0: risks in pregnancy here. Severe weather, which has hit WA, will sweep over the eastern states this week. The low pressure system's packing strong winds and bringing rain and storms. In finance, the dollar 71.8, the all ordinaries down 12 points.
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0: Dean Solomon admits he's turned off his social media after being appointed Essendon's interim coach. The Bombers losing last night to West Coast by 30 points in his first game in charge. The top seeds continue to fall at the French Open. Third seed Iga Świątek bowing out before the quarters in Paris. The four-time champion has been beaten by Marta Kostyuk and says she'll look to move on quickly.
2: Nothing I can do now except to learn from it and try, you know, to work and try to do better next time.
0: Matt Ryan and Matthew Leckie have been named to play at a fourth World Cup for the Socceroos. And Royal Challengers Bangalore has won back-to-back IPL titles, defeating the Gujarat Titans by 5 wickets with 12 balls remaining. Aussie Tim David hit 24 runs off 17 balls in the win. Josh Hazlewood took 2 wickets. And that's the latest news and sports.
1: Gold Central Victoria weather for the Courthouse Hotel, Pall Mall, Bendigo.
3: Showers, windy in Ballarat, Bendigo 12, Maryborough 11, Castlemaine and Ballarat 10. Tomorrow, showers, wind easing in Ballarat, Bendigo 15, Maryborough 16, Castlemaine and Ballarat 14 degrees.
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1: On Gold Central Victoria, your say now with Tom Elliott. Thanks to Country Hearing Care. More people hearing better. On 3AW and across Victoria, this is Tom Elliott.
11: It is 7 past 10. Now, I posed the question before the news. Has anybody successfully got through the Services Victoria app or website and obtained the 20% rego rebate? Tom, go ahead.
12: Yes, I have.
11: Oh. For one vehicle or two or what?
12: Two, yeah, the maximum two.
11: And how much do you get per vehicle?
12: Well, it doesn't tell you exactly. It just said that you'll be given a rebate up to, doesn't have on the confirmation email, but it was something like $186 and some cents is what I'll get up to. But the only thing that was a little bit confusing is it was talking about the paying your registration for the 2005 to 2026 financial year. But, you know, I don't quite understand how that works because not everyone pays their reg at the same time. So,
11: well, I guess
12: in a couple of days. So, yeah.
11: Well, you've got up to the end of July to do it. So that would cover, I guess, rego paid from the 1st of July last year to 30th of June this year. So I suppose that would cover everybody, wouldn't it? It's weird. In our household, we've got three cars with rego, and they're all due in sort of March, April. And now I'm trying to decide if my wife can apply for one and I do two or something like that. Good on you, Tom. Mark, what's happened to you?
13: Hello, Tom.
11: Yes, Mark, what's happened?
13: I was at the Pendles game at the MCG on the level one Olympic stand. There was a bar bit behind us, and you actually go through, and it's just cans in the fridges. So you go through and you tap on, they charge you $20. You ask the attendant, you know, what do you get for your $20? And he says you can have four beers or two light and two mixed drinks.
11: Mm.
13: And everyone around us thought it was a pretty good deal. And apparently it's not, because a week later, you check your bank account and $56 per tap is taken out and $36 is pending. So
11: yes. So, yeah, because it's $14 for a beer and you got the impression that $20 we get, but you were never going to get four beers for $20, though, were you?
13: No, well, but when you go in, you see it and it says $20 as you tap on.
11: Yeah.
13: And when you ask them, they say, yeah, that's just four beers. You can do four beers or two and two. And everyone on the first level around us thought, you know, that's a great deal. Until a week later, down the $56 per four beers comes out. And I just think it's a little bit misleading, because a lot of people wouldn't say they haven't got the, you know, the $20 in their bank account if they sort of get two or three, you know.
11: No, I take your point. But I think if you say, you know what, I will take four beers for $20, but in fact it's not $20, it's $56. Yeah, I must admit, Mark, I have not used that system yet because I don't trust it. Good on you. We'll treat that as word of the street. And you could also be in the draw for our yearly prize, $60,000 towards a Mercedes-Benz of your choice, thanks to Mercedes-Benz Brighton. I've got an email here from David, says, are you paid to say Brighton that way? Well, no, I don't get paid to do these ads. I just say Brighton because the people I know who live in Brighton, they say it that way. And this end of financial year, they'll pay the GST on select new cars, plus they've got fantastic finance offers and deals on demos. All right, on a more serious note, I was disturbed to read this morning in the Herald Sun that, now this is all alleged, so one of the teenagers who did plead guilty to the 80-proof liquor business firebombing, and there were three of them involved. They were all let off with different versions of community corrections orders. Anyway, one of the teenagers, a 15-year-old, allegedly on Friday night was part of another group of three people who bashed up an off-duty police officer. Now, again, this is before the courts, and we don't know exactly what has happened. But the point was, yeah, this teenager, had he been put in jail for the firebombing of the 80-proof liquor business, then he wouldn't have been out in South Bank on Friday night allegedly bashing or taking part in the bashing of an off-duty police officer. And it made me wonder, do magistrates, when they either don't put someone away for a crime for which they're guilty, like the firebombing of the business, or give them bail and they're out and they reoffend, do magistrates look at that and say, maybe I'm doing something wrong here, or should I change my approach to sentencing? Our next guest is a retired Victorian magistrate. He's the former Managing Director of Legal Aid Victoria and former Supervising Magistrate of the Victorian Drug Court. Tony Parsons, good morning.
14: Good morning, Tom.
11: Well, I mean, in your time as a magistrate, did you ever look at a sentencing decision or giving someone bail who then reoffended and thought, I've made a mistake here?
14: I have to confess that that doesn't happen all that often. In the magistrate's court, we commonly have a list of 40 or 50 people in a day. And, you know, once you get through the first 5 to 10, you really don't remember what you did at the beginning of the day. And certainly at the end of the day, it's hard to capture that. But I've certainly had people that I've sentenced who've come back on further offending. So that's a very clear signal that what's been done hasn't worked. Now, there are lots of reasons for that. It might be an issue with the law. It might be an issue with supports. There might be other people involved in that person's life that nobody knows about that's led them down the wrong path. So they're very complex issues, and I think each case has to be dealt with on its own merits.
15: What about the Children's Court, though? Like, the name of its president, Jack Vandersteen, keeps coming up, and I believe he was the one who decided to give the three guilty firebombers who are aged 15 and 16 community corrections orders rather than imprisonment.
14: Yeah.
15: I mean, the fact that one of them has allegedly been involved in the bashing of an off-duty police officer only weeks later.
14: Yes.
15: Would he look at that and think, maybe I made a mistake here?
14: Well, I've got to say, I know his honour. I worked with him for a number of years, and he takes sentencing extremely seriously, and I've never heard anybody say that he's a light touch. But there are a whole range of considerations in sentencing, particularly with young people. We know that we can always lock young people up, but we also know that if we do that, we're really setting them up for a lifetime of crime. So if there's an intervention that the courts can develop with the support of Youth Justice and other expert agencies that will turn those people away from crime, then early on the gamble's worth taking, because putting kids in jail isn't a long-term solution.
15: Well, do you reckon the off-duty police officer who's allegedly been bashed would agree with that?
14: No, I feel sorry for him, and the consequence for the young man who bashed him is that he's now sitting in Parkville or some other prison, not at liberty anymore because he did that on a supervision order, and I'm not at all surprised that he's been returned to custody.
15: A year ago I had a secret meeting with a sitting magistrate who said he despaired of the magistrate's court, that he felt that most of his colleagues did never want to sentence young people no matter how serious their crimes were. And he wondered, could we do something about it? And I said, well, I agree with you. But his view was, in no uncertain terms, that a decade of magisterial appointments has seen people who sort of say what you just said, that we should really never jail a young person because they might come out of jail an even worse criminal. And yet what we've seen in real life is young people who say, well, there don't appear to be consequences for my actions, so I'll do them again because I'm not going to get punished. Should we challenge this belief that jailing a young person for a serious offence only makes them a worse criminal? What if it protects the public, you know, while they're in jail?
14: Well, I know it's a very difficult test, and I know it's tricky, and it's not easy. And you know, sometimes kids just get out, and their circumstances are such that they just reoffend. But there are plenty that don't, and there are plenty that have that experience in the youth justice system and turn their lives around. If that's a possibility, in the long term, it's better for everybody, the individual and the community, and should be explored. But at the end of the day, if it's not working, then these kids end up in custody, and that's what happened to the kid that bashed that
15: police
14: officer.
15: Yes, but how many extra victims of crimes do there have to be before they finally end up in custody versus being let out? Well, I think that's the question.
14: Yeah. Well, at the end of the day, Parliament has all of the levers in its control. If it wants to introduce a system of mandatory sentencing for young people, they could, but they shouldn't. And I make that statement because there's just an abundance of evidence that it's a short-term fix, but it's not a long-term solution. These kids have developing brains. Their behaviour patterns can be all over the place. They often come from circumstances of neglect or abuse, All of these things need to be weighed up, and the best result for the long-term benefit of both the individual and the community is what the objective of the sentencing is all about. Now, sometimes it just doesn't work, but I think the principle is a sound one.
15: See, the problem I have, I've in my life lost my license twice for accumulating too many points. There's been no single thing, but I got to 13 points, and you can either keep it, but you have to have an unblemished record for a year, or you can lose it for 3 months and then they wipe the slate clean.
14: Yep.
15: And both times I've chosen to lose it for 3 months and wipe the slate clean. Now, there was no sort of discussion of my circumstances or anything like that. It was, this is the rule. You are at 13 points, 12 is the limit. Here are your choices. Lose it for 3 months or keep it, but you have to have a perfect record for a year. If I drink drive and I blow 0.1, twice the legal limit, there is a set punishment,
14: yep.
15: Immediate loss of license, substantial fine and so forth.
14: Yep.
15: So it seems weird that when it comes to things like speeding or drink driving, we have very specific penalties designed to stamp out bad behaviour.
14: Yep.
15: But when it comes to youth crime, we don't.
14: No, we don't. And I think you've got to look at the seriousness of one and the consequences. Now, if you lose your license for 3 months, maybe not the first time, but the second time, I'll bet your driving behaviour's changed.
15: It has,
14: try and sneak that.
15: Because I was punished.
14: Yeah. But it's not that easy in the kids' court, and it's not that easy when crimes become more serious. For instance, if you had a knocked somebody off their bike and seriously injured them, you'd be in the county court and you'd be facing a long time behind bars.
15: Well, except there was a 13-year-old girl who did just that recently. She opened the door in a stolen car and knocked over a cyclist and badly hurt him.
14: Yeah.
15: And she hasn't been punished for that.
14: Yeah. Well, what happened to her? Did she go to court?
15: It did, and it was felt that at 13, because she couldn't legally drive, she didn't really understand what she was doing.
14: She then
15: Googled, what is the penalty for knocking someone over with a car? So, you know, I guess as just a normal member of the public, we find all this hard to understand. We come down tough on some offenders, like traffic offenders, and not tough on arguably more serious offenders because they happen to be teenagers.
14: Yeah. Look, the 13-year-old girl, I'm aware of the case, was a serious matter, particularly from an adult perspective. But there is a presumption that up to and including the age of 13, kids aren't developed enough to really understand the moral culpability of their behaviour. Now, you know, I think there's sense behind that. Maybe 13's too high. I don't know. I think internationally it seems to be embraced. But I think in a civilised community we've got to appreciate that kids have a different perspective and capacity than adults.
15: So in conclusion, what you're saying is if politicians want to impose, say, mandatory minimum sentences on young offenders, they could do so.
14: Well, they could do so. But they are certainly well aware and undoubtedly get advice from the experts in the field that in the long term that could be just disastrous. We might be far worse off than we are at the moment.
15: Tony Parsons, thank you for your time.
14: It's a pleasure, Tom. Cheers.
15: Retired Victorian Magistrate Tony Parsons there. All right, 133-693, mornings at 3aw.com.au at 20 past 10.
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8: 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Jack, good morning.
9: Tom, oh my God, seriously. Dealing with youth crime, tricky, this magistrate said. Just said, just give the six of the best on the bum with a cane and no more crime. No more tricky.
8: Yeah, maybe. As I've said many times, I was caned once when I was at school. In fact, it was throwing stones, and I never threw stones again. But Darren James is a big advocate for public whippings. He wants to sell tickets and compare it. He'd have them in Federation Square every Thursday afternoon. I don't think it's a silly idea. I really don't. Like, maybe if incarceration is so bad, what about the public humiliation and pain of something like that? We're going to do something, though. The experiment with, oh, well, if we jail them, it'll be worse off for society because they'll come out even worse criminals, that's not working, because what you've got is a hardcore group of young criminals who just repeat over and over and over, or they offend over and over and over again. And they don't fear the justice system because it doesn't penalise them. Jerry, what have you seen?
10: Yeah, good morning, Tom. So on the Western Freeway heading west, when you get off at Christie's Road to go towards Caroline Springs, there's a wrong way go back side, which is facing the wrong way. It's facing oncoming traffic.
8: So technically you can't exit because it's saying that's the wrong thing to do.
10: Well, that's what this particular side has told us, but I'm sure if someone tries to turn around at that point, it could cause a lot of havoc.
8: Or maybe someone spun it around or something as a practical joke, or maybe it was badly installed. All right, so the off-ramp from the Western Freeway onto Christie's Road in Caroline Springs, the wrong way go back sign is facing the wrong way. Jerry, the weekly prize for Word of the Street is a $1,000 voucher to spend at Imp Jewellery, the handmade and remodelling specialist. And, of course, there's the yearly prize to consider if you win that, $60,000 towards a Mercedes of your choice, thanks to Mercedes-Benz Brighton. Book your Mercedes service this end of financial year with prices starting from just $399. Steve, good morning.
11: Yeah, morning, Tom. Look, your last caller, he's a big problem with, the reason with what's wrong with society. Why should we put up with little degenerates getting around firebombing? They're not stealing chocolate from supermarkets.
8: No.
11: They're getting out there firebombing. They're attacking people with machetes. Why isn't there a mandatory? Like, people like that, they didn't give mandatory. Give 3 months first, 6 months second, then a year next, and then let them sit in the cells and let them think about it. They don't have to do a year straight away.
8: Well, just keep doubling the sentence each time they reoffend. So 3 months, 6 months, a year, 2 years, 4 years, 8 years. Like eventually they'd work it out, wouldn't they?
11: Absolutely. I mean, they've got the time to sit in the cell. They're not in there for long in the first place. Oh, well, I'm 3 months away from, you know, my friends, because the majority of these kids don't want to be around their families. They want to be around, you know, their friends, and now doing these terrible things. And it's people like that until something happens to them, that magistrate, or their families, nothing's going to change.
8: Yeah. Look, Steve, I agree. And the reason I wanted to raise this today, and the reason I'm upset about it, is because firebombing a business is a serious crime. It is not, as you say, stealing a block of chocolate from the supermarket. It's, you know, this the firebombing of the liquor business, 80 proof, that caused, I'm told, over $3 million worth of damage. It was initially reported as $1 million. Now, what if there'd been, I don't know, a caretaker or a night watchman or someone there and they were burnt to death? I mean, luckily no one did die, but they could have, or other buildings had caught fire. And then one of the ones who committed that offence, he did plead guilty, is then out a couple of weeks later and with two other teenagers. Now, I don't know if they were also associated with the firebombing. He was not supposed to associate with them. But anyway, there was apparently three of them and they've allegedly bashed up this off-duty cop. I mean, at what point do we say this is serious reoffending and it appears to have come about because we did not punish them? So the theory that if we incarcerate them, they'll become worse criminals. They're already becoming worse criminals, right? This is the problem. It's already happening. So we could, at least if we lock them up, I mean, we could sleep in our beds safely at night for the period while they're behind bars. Thank you, Steve. Alistair, hello.
3: G'day, Tom. You're reminding me, my dad used to have a sign on his desk that said, the floggings will cease when morale improves.
8: I love that saying, isn't it? Yes, the floggings will cease when morale improves. What else did you want to say, Alistair?
3: I was at Cirque du Soleil the other day, the premiere. I highly recommend the show, by the way. But you can imagine the traffic going in there. It was horrendous. And you get into the Flemington racecourse thing and you're in this massive queue and eventually you end up where you're supposed to be with someone asking you for $30. And that's the first you know about it.
8: Yeah.
3: So thanks, Flemington people. That was a pleasant surprise.
8: So you park in the same spot as if you were going to the races, is that right?
3: Yeah, you know, the big grass paddock.
8: Yeah. And it was $30.
3: Room down there. $30 for a car park, for a couple of hours show.
8: Was the show good, though?
3: It was excellent. Yeah, excellent. So it doesn't disappoint.
8: Okay. All right, thank you, Alistair. I did wonder, we had a couple of people here who went and saw it, and I wonder whether, you know how for the Melbourne Cup and the other big race days, they put special trains on. I wondered whether for Cirque du Soleil they might have done that too, because it's a bit like, going to the MCG these days. Some matches they allow limited parking and others they don't. 133-693, it is 10:30. News headlines now with David Armstrong. David, good morning.
4: Good morning. In the news at 11 o'clock, One Nation leader Pauline Hanson, very much the politician today, says the result of a new poll does not make her the official opposition. She says the only poll that matters is the one that is held on election day.
8: That's right.
4: She was very...
8: In that sense, she does sound like a normal politician.
4: Exactly.
8: Because they all say that.
4: She's also under scrutiny for her parliamentary attendance. Figures show she's been absent from 88% of Senate estimate hearing days over the past decade. Her response is a cracker. I don't turn up because they never answer the questions that I ask. So why should I be there?
8: Well, that could be my excuse. I say I won't come to work tomorrow because I'm going to interview, I don't know, Jim Chalmers, and he won't answer the question either.
4: Anecdotally, a lot of people calling in this morning, the registration rebate, and yes, it's official, it has hit a technical snag this morning. It was supposed to kick off at 9 o'clock. I think the system is simply overwhelmed.
8: Yeah, reminded me, remember we had the census 10 years ago we were assured it will be fine, that Australia, everybody in Australia can log on census night. Well, of course, that didn't work.
4: A Resolve poll, 1 in 4 women aged between 18 and 45 say they will not have children. Most of those who intend to kids say they'll have fewer than past generations.
8: I read that. I'll be honest. They also polled women aged above 45. And without being blunt about it, is there much point in asking women above the age of 45, how many more children do you intend to have? Because it's sort of tends to stop around that age, doesn't it?
4: That is rather blunt, but that's a worrying figure because that would mean our population would be going backwards if those are the case. And a young man called Christian Volpato has been named in the 26-man squad for the Soccer World Cup. He's interesting. We asked him to play for us 4 years ago. And he said, no, I want to play for Italy.
8: That's right.
4: And then Italy didn't pick him.
8: No.
4: So he's turned around
8: now
4: and said,
8: oh, it's Australia.
4: You know that phone call?
8: I didn't understand what you were saying.
4: Can I have a do-over, please?
8: It worries me. The same thing occurs in, like, the rugby codes. You know, let's say you're a Pacific Islander. You can come here and play for Australia. If you don't get in, you can go back to Samoa or Tonga and play for them.
4: Exactly.
8: And, you know,
4: exactly.
8: Make the call.
4: Feeling any heat around the Soccer World Cup at the moment?
8: Me? Are you? Yeah. I didn't even know it was on.
4: I saw some merch in the...
8: Arsenal won something the other week.
4: They did win something, didn't they? You're good, aren't you?
8: And then they lost something.
4: Well, that's there at 11 o'clock.
8: Thank you, David. 133-693, mornings at 3aw.com.au. Plenty more calls ahead. We're going to speak to Tony Morton, President of the Public Transport Users Association. I don't know how many ticket inspectors we employ. It's probably not that many because you rarely see them. But for the past 2 months, while public transport has been free... What have they been up to? We'll find out in a moment at 26 to 11.
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8: 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Nella, good morning.
2: Good morning, Tom. On regards to the youth crime that we've been experiencing, I believe there's an empty jail somewhere now. I can't remember where. Couldn't they be put just the youth in there and then have some form of education? I don't know where the funding would come for that. And then also come across the victims that they had or caused the crime against and see the impact that it's had on the individual.
8: Yeah. Now, look, we can do all of that. And the latter thing you talk about where victims and offenders are forced to confront each other, it's called restorative justice. And the idea is that, you know, when you actually meet your victim face to face, you'll feel bad about what you've done. The problem is, Nella, is we simply lack the will. You know, the magistrates, as we heard from Tony Parsons, by and large don't want to lock up young people no matter how terrible their crimes. And Parliament doesn't want to impose minimum mandatory sentences. So the answer is, Nella, we could do all that, but we have to have the will to incarcerate them in the first place. Look, next time Jess Wilson is in, and we'll have her on, as I've said, every month, so next month is June, starts tomorrow. Sorry, it started today, I should say. I will put this idea of mandatory minimum sentences to her. For other offences, they've talked about increasing the maximum sentence, but that still means that, you know, if the sentence is between 0 and 5 years and you double it to between 0 and 10 years, well, the magistrate might say, well, I'll still pick 0 because this person's only 16 years old. Now, I had an email over the weekend questioning, and it's a good question. The past 2 months, public transport has been free. It's back to being costing you money today, but it's half the normal rate. But someone asked me, well, what have the ticket inspectors been up to these past 2 months? Tony Morton is president of the Public Transport Users Association. Tony, good morning.
6: Good morning, Tom.
8: Well, do we know? I don't know how many ticket inspectors there are. It's probably a few hundred. But I mean, have they been given other jobs over the past 2 months?
6: There are lots of ticket inspectors, Tom, and I guess travelling around the system over the last couple of months, I have seen them around. I've seen them in their usual groups, but I guess what I've seen is that they appear to have been diverted into more customer service roles while they're not actually checking tickets, which of course is what we've always seen as a big part of the function of having staff on the system. But especially now that we've got the Metro Tunnel open, lots of changes on the network, and people really need help to understand the changes that are happening with services. At least there are a few hundred more people around who can explain it to them.
8: Right. So like the other day, I was trying to work out which tram would get me down to Bridge Road so I could go to the football, to the MCG, I should say, towards Bridge Road. So the idea is I could have asked them which tram I should catch.
6: Oh, absolutely, and that's really the purpose of having staff on the system, Tom. So that it's not just an enforcement role. We also want to see staff in an assistance role to help people navigate the system.
8: Well, now that people are supposed to pay again for public transport, will they go back to checking people's Mikeys?
6: Oh, they'll be back checking Mikeys. I imagine they're doing it today, Tom.
8: Do you think the half-price public transport, do you reckon, let's just say Labor's re-elected in November, do you think it'll become permanent?
6: Oh, it may well become permanent, Tom, and I think we would support that because we have seen historically fares have gone up a lot beyond inflation. If you look over the last 20, 30 years, we've seen the relative cost of using public transport versus the cost of driving has been increasing for public transport, and it'd be good to see a bit of relief from that. Of course, we don't support making it absolutely free. We think it's important that there is some revenue contributed to help sustain the system and stop it being so chronically underfunded, like we see with our health and education systems. But that is a welcome measure that we would support on an ongoing basis.
8: All right. Thank you for your time. Tony Morton there, President of the Public Transport Users Association. So there you go. I might put that to the opposition as well. Like, would they keep this half-price public transport, which we have, I think, until the end of this calendar year, which is after the state election, would they make it permanent? Like up in Brisbane, they cut public transport fares down to 50 cents. And now both sides of politics support it because no one wants to be seen to making life more expensive for people. Gabrielle, good morning.
9: Good morning. How are you?
8: Good, Gabrielle.
9: I was just calling up as someone that works within the court system, wanting to talk about Tony Parsons and his whole view. I wholeheartedly agree. Like, let's look at the court system. It's a court that is focused on rehabilitation, and children, they are our most vulnerable. They come from circumstances that so many of us would never understand. Like anything, magistrates have acts and laws that they must take into consideration before sentencing. They have to look into things of, have they committed crimes like this before? Anything like that. It's focusing on supporting them to move them out of there. And sometimes, yeah, they might go into prison, but a lot of the time, they don't. We always hear about everything bad that goes on, but we don't hear about the good.
8: Well, that's true, but I suppose the case that prompted this discussion today, so, you know, the 15-year-old who's allegedly bashed or taken part in the bashing up of this off-duty police officer was just a couple of weeks ago given just a community corrections order for his part in a firebombing of a business. I mean, you know, if you're the off-duty cop who's recovering from his injuries, you know, do you think he would feel that the right sentence had been given out?
9: No, but in saying that as well, as he is a police officer, so he does have an understanding as well of how sentencing principles work.
8: Mm.
9: And I'm not disregarding the physical violence that has happened to him, because that's not okay. But it's a difficult bridge that so many people must navigate, like magistrates. If we threw everyone into prison, children, adults, that did crimes, we're already struggling with our prisons.
8: Yeah.
9: They're so overloaded. We don't have the space.
8: Okay, if someone burnt down your house, would you want them chucked into jail?
9: As someone that works in the justice system and has that understanding, I mean, I wouldn't... Objectively speaking, if I was someone that had no idea about the justice system, then most likely, yes.
8: No. Even but if you're you and you do understand the justice system, so a teenager deliberately, you know, throws petrol at your house, sets fire to it, it burns to the ground, you know, all your family mementos and everything all gone, would you want that person jailed or not?
9: But is it just a random attack, or is it something that's premeditated because of something else that has occurred?
8: Either. Don't know.
9: It depends on the circumstances.
8: What if they were paid to do it by a criminal?
9: I guess also I'm going to bring it back to something that you mentioned yourself. You had stipulated that you had racked up all of your points twice.
8: Yes.
9: Shouldn't you have learnt after the first time?
8: I should have, and I've certainly learnt after the second time. But the point is, I got punished. I didn't get off. I try and argue that I hadn't gone over the speed limit or whatever. I took my punishment. I didn't get out of it. I actually got punished more than those 15 and 16-year-olds who did the firebombing, because they didn't get punished at all. One of them got fined $1,000. I can tell you my fine was more than that. So it seems accumulating a handful of relatively small speeding fines as an adult is considered more serious than burning a business to the ground. And that's, unfortunately, how I see the world, Gabrielle. Thank you for the call at 14 to 11.
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0: concern, but just bide your time and, you know, we'll put this succession plan in place.
1: Well, we know that doesn't work. And also, there's only so much, I mean, the head coach sets the overall game plan. The assistant coach can't say, Ross, you're wrong, let's do it my way.
0: Well, the assistant coaches do have a very big say. But at the end of the day, you know, it's the same as you and your team of producers. They might have all the ideas in the world, but at the end of the day, you've got the final say. But St Kilda's extremely, extremely disappointing, underperforming, underachieving, and underwhelming to watch, I've got to say. And Brisbane's the other team.
1: Yeah. Well, what about GWS as well?
0: Well, they might come good. I wouldn't be writing them off yet. They just got the better of Melbourne yesterday. So I wouldn't be writing them off yet.
1: All right. And Brisbane, like the wheels fallen off that trolley.
0: Well, Chris Fagan was saying in his post-match media conference that they've been in the grand final for the past few years.
1: Yeah.
0: He thinks there might be an element of tiredness creeping into
1: the
0: system.
1: They've won two flags and only lost the other one by less than a goal. So, I mean, it's a bit like Richmond now. They won three flags. They're not doing so well now. Tony joins us. Good morning, Tony.
2: Good morning, boys. Hey, when you mentioned St Kilda... Like, seriously, they need to get rid of Ross Lyon. We need to get rid of Ross Lyon. He's just got this attitude that's okay. We got more possessions. We just got to convert a bit more. It's the same crap every week. And I can't stand watching St Kilda. And Tom, you know what? Loved watching Carlton last week and the week before.
1: Tony, we'd be happy for you to jump ship and come and join us with the Navy Blue. It's written in the stars.
0: History has shown over the years there's been a lot of chopping and changing with players with St Kilda and Carlton.
1: Oh, absolutely. It goes back to the 1970s. Yeah. Well, leave it there. TJ, good to talk with you.
0: See ya.
1: At 5 to 11.
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1: 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I came across something on the Google AI last week, which made me question whether it really is that intelligent at all. Now, we keep hearing about this job apocalypse that is coming. There'll be no more accountants and lawyers and whatever because AI will do everything. I don't think AI is actually that smart. Also, our discussion with Pauline Hanson 2 hours ago, she said, amongst other things, it would be possible for her to remain a senator and be prime minister. I didn't think that was possible. We'll get some constitutional legal advice on that very issue. 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
19: 12 degrees in Melbourne. Showers increasing atop today, 14 to 11 o'clock. Good morning. I'm David Armstrong. A father was seriously injured in a house fire at Werribee overnight, trying to save his young son, but the three-year-old boy perished in the blaze. Flames tore through the family home on Newbury Street around midnight. This neighbour left in shock.
20: It's very sad. It's sad. The little boys, I always see in here. They are very nice people. We just say sometimes, hi, hello. I feel very upset and, yeah, I can't do anything. I really want to help them, but the fire is too big already.
19: Investigators looking into whether an e-bike or scooter battery caused the fatal fire. Senior Government Minister Gabrielle Williams has conceded thousands of dollars spent on replacing bronze plaques was a waste of money. The plaques were commemorating Jacinta Allen for opening the Metro Tunnel. The replacements costing around $30,000. They were replaced due to incorrect information on the plaque. Minister Williams says it's extremely disappointing.
21: I believe that what it was a combination of sort of poor judgment and misunderstanding in that staff felt that they were amending a design, not realising that a couple of the plaques had already been delivered.
19: The Rego rebate has hit a technical snag just hours after it launched. Those logging on to the Service Victoria app are unable to complete their transaction. It comes on the first day of the scheme, allowing people to claim a 20% rebate. Shadow Government Services Minister Brad Roswell says it highlights how tough the economy is for Victorians.
22: Times are tough, so any little bit can make a difference. I think substantially what will make the ultimate difference will be structural reforms to the way Victoria's economy is managed.
19: The newly appointed president of the Liberal Party accepts there's been a huge surge in support for alternatives as One Nation cements its popularity among voters. The latest Redbridge poll shows the minor party now has a primary vote of 31%, which is now ahead of both Labor and the Liberals. Tony Abbott was elected unopposed as the new Liberal president. He says the most important thing for the coalition is to take the fight to the Labor Party.
23: I think it's a question not so much of beating any other party on the centre-right. It's a question of exposing the lies and the incompetence and the un-Australian characteristics of the current government.
19: Health officials in Brazil are monitoring two suspected cases of Ebola. One of the men from the Democratic Republic of Congo, the other from Uganda. If either test positive, it would be the first cases detected outside of Africa. In finance, the All Ordinaries down 26 points. Our dollar, 71.8 US.
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19: Dean Solomon admits he's turned off his social media after being appointed Essendon interim coach. A speculation mounts about a James Heard comeback. the Bombers losing last night to West Coast by 30 points in his first game in charge.
0: I honestly have shut down with all my social media or media looking into media, so I've sort of had to control what I can control, focus what I had to focus on, and that's sort of leading this club and these staff members and the players in the short term.
19: 17 first-timers are amongst the Socceroos' 26-man squad locked in for the FIFA World Cup. Matt Ryan and Matthew Lecky will head to a record-equalling fourth World Cup. Christian Volpato has made the squad after switching his allegiance from Italy to Australia. And pole vaulter Nina Kennedy has made a triumphant return to Diamond League competition, winning in Morocco, clearing 4 metres 80. That's the latest news and sports.
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2: Showers windy in Ballarat, Bendigo 12, Maryborough 11, Castlemaine and Ballarat 10. Tomorrow, showers wind easing in Ballarat, Bendigo 15, Maryborough 16, Castlemaine and Ballarat 14 degrees.
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1: 7 past 11, we keep getting told about this job apocalypse which is coming up soon where artificial intelligence, AI, is going to take over white-collar jobs. So no more human accountants or lawyers or architects. It'll all be done by AI. I want to question this. I had a recent interaction with the Google version of AI, and it sort of made me think that version of AI was actually pretty dumb. Anyway, we'll speak to futurist and technologist Steve Sammartino in a moment. 133-693. First, there's some emails. Patricia says on Young Offenders, why can't primary and secondary school teachers have a red flag where youths are put into programs to catch them before it gets serious? Oh, Patricia, the problem with that is A, you're putting a lot on teachers, but B, it'd be almost seen like you're punishing someone before they've done something. And when we look at the system we have, again, it's alleged that one of the 15-year-old fire bombers who set fire to that liquor business just a few weeks ago, has on Friday night been part of a group of three who bashed an off-duty police officer, allegedly. You know, we don't need to try and work hard to identify them because it's self-identified. I mean, frankly, if that kid for his part in the firebombing had been behind bars, then the off-duty police officer might not have been bashed on Friday night. I mean, we'll never know now. On political advertising, David says, I just received an email from Tony Abbott. Yes, he's the new president of the Liberal Party, exhorting me to stick with the Libs. David says, I didn't ask for their email. I don't want their email and I want to unsubscribe from it, but I can't. David says, why are political parties exempt from the same rules as everyone else? Well, it's true. I mean, for example, you can have a sign on your letterbox, as many people do, saying no junk mail. Political parties are exempt from it. And Joanne says, I've just claimed two regos through the app and they both worked. I've got the confirmation email for all of for both of them. Well, look, I think what's happened, it was a bit like the census 10 years ago. The Services Victoria app would have struggled with about a million people who have registered cars in the last 12 months trying to claim their rego rebate. This morning, it is starting to work. We're seeing that. And we've got, I think it's 2 months. I think it's till the end of July, 28th of July, I believe, to get this done. So leave it a few days. It'll probably work fine. Steve, good morning.
5: Good morning. How are you, Tom?
1: Yeah, good, Steve.
5: Mate, I just rang up to let you know that, yes, that registration is working smooth as silk.
1: Really? And have you got the rebate for one car or two?
5: No, I've only put mine in. And I've got the receipt number, so I don't know what the process is as far as how long it takes to get the money in the bank.
1: Yeah. And you give them your bank account details, and they just put it directly in at some stage?
5: Yes, that's part of the requirements, your bank account.
1: Yeah.
5: Name, address, name, licence number, registration number, and bank account.
1: Okay. All right, well, good luck. Well, let us know, Steve, when you do get the money. Like, is it a matter of days or does it take ages? But I will say this, it's interesting. The as we learned a few weeks ago after the state budget, every year the state government pulls over $1 billion, $1,000 million out of the TAC and just puts it back into the budget. Now, this rego rebate, if every single person who has a car registered in Victoria claims it, it works out to be $1 billion. So the state government is just giving us back what it rips out of the TAC every year anyway. All right, AI. Now, I don't find AI as fascinating as some people. Like Ross Stevenson thinks it's the greatest thing ever invented. I actually don't use it. But, for example, if you do a Google search now, it will give you its AI summary first, and then you have to go down below it to see what humans might have written about something. I came across a woman called Mary Delahunty, who works in the superannuation system, last week. I thought, oh, because there used to be a journalist and she was a state MP called Mary Delahunty. So I fed her name into AI and AI put Mary Delahunty of the superannuation system and Mary Delahunty, the former journalist, together and assumed they were one person. Now, they couldn't be because the superannuation one is a fair bit younger than the former journalist. But I looked at that and I thought, AI's made a mistake. It's looked at Mary Delahunty and decided there could only ever be one Mary Delahunty. Well, there's at least two. And sort of it combined their two CVs. Now, when I looked again this morning, it's been sorted out. Clearly someone else did what I did, looked at it and said, well, I don't know, contacted Google and said, your AI is making mistakes. But it makes me wonder, how intelligent is it? Another thing I saw recently from a Collingwood supporter asked AI to sort of rate a recent Collingwood performance. And AI listed certain players as having played well. A couple of them hadn't even played in the particular game that the person questioned the AI to review. So AI just took an average of several Collingwood games and said, oh, you know, Nick Dacos played well and so forth. And I wonder whether AI is actually that smart. Yes, it's good at compiling lots of information from lots of sources very quickly, but the fact that it mixes people up like Mary Delahunty in the superannuation system versus Mary Delahunty, the journalist, makes me question how smart it is. Our next guest is a futurist and AI expert, Steve Sammartino. Good morning.
6: Good morning, Tom.
1: Well, am I right to think that AI is actually not that smart if it couldn't realise that there's actually more than one Mary Delahunty floating around out there?
6: You are right, because it's a probability-based engine, and this is the one thing that people don't really get their head around, is that it takes a quantum of data and gives the most probable answer. When you have conflicting information that looks highly probable, then that's where you get what they call them is hallucinations, where they're really mistakes. They try and put a nice word around it. But the accuracy levels on AI summaries are only around about 90%. Sounds good, but it's not really a good number.
1: Right, because, I mean, anybody who, well, knew the old Mary Delahunty, who was an ABC journalist who then went into Parliament, would know that she couldn't possibly be the same as the one who's now a much younger person involved in the superannuation system. But again, the AI just said, wow, that name looks familiar. Oh, here's two things that it's done, or that she has done. Let's jam them together.
6: And that's plausible. This is where the AI makes mistakes. It looks at links of the type of people who might have a public profile. There's a potential overlap with things like superannuation and journalism, especially when finance and so on might have been discussed with Mary the journalist's work, then it's easy for it to make that mistake. But the thing that we've really got to get our heads around here is the quantum. And so if you say 90% is a good number, if you got a 90% result in the exam, you'd be happy. But if we take into account that Google has 64 billion searches a year in Australia, if 10% of those are wrong, then that's 250 million searches a day. That's 25 million wrong answers provided to Australians every day with a Google AI summary search.
1: Well, it's interesting. I've just looked up Mary Delahunty using a Google search, and it says journalist and former member of the Victorian Legislative Assembly. But then in the photographs, it has the old Mary Delahunty and the much younger Mary Delahunty. So again, it's mixing up the photos of the two women under the heading for just one of them.
6: If you do a weird search and say to Google, how accurate are your AI summaries, it actually tells you they're about 90% accurate. One of the things that it does do is it gives the source. So it'll say this is from Oxford University or this is from the Financial Review or what have you. But even with its own sources, research recently showed in the New York Times that it will refer to a source, but the information is not even in the source. So its own claims are unsupported by the sources that it puts next to it on where the claims are. The problem is, of course, is that people have too much trust, and very rarely does anyone click inside the source and go deep inside it.
1: Well, that was going to be my next question, because, I mean, I happen to know that this couldn't be the same person, mainly because the picture I saw was a much younger woman than Mary Delahunty can be, because the one I was thinking of is 74 and this other one's probably in her 30s or 40s. But, you know, even if AI is right 90% of the time, if we think it's right 100% of the time, then eventually people are going to start coming unstuck when they're using it.
6: And so this is where brand reputation really matters. Google has had a pretty good reputation of pointing you to the right information over a 20-year period. And then now you think, well, it's always been accurate. Well, this AI summary will, of course, be accurate. Look, it says Oxford University there, and you take it. Most people would take it as is and then just move on once they've seen the answer. But this is where tech gets away with kind of blue murder, to be honest with you, Tom. If food had in the ingredients list 90% of the time what it said was in the packet, or if medicine was accurate 90% of the time, or if a car was... the brakes didn't fail 90% of the time, that would be a total disaster.
1: Yeah, absolutely.
6: And it is a disaster as well.
1: Yeah. Look, here's another thing. My Twitter account, now X account, got hacked a few months ago, and I've emailed X and said, look, someone has changed the password and they're posting things claiming to be me. They've even paid to get the blue tick to say this is the real account, but it's not. And X is refusing to return it to me. Is there anything I can do about that?
6: There really isn't. And we have a real sense of a lack of accountability. It's not like these companies have forward-facing offices. You can't just ring up their 1-300 number like we can with most historic business and media institutions. There was someone there. Now they sort of sit behind this walled garden in an overseas location where it's almost impossible to call Google or Facebook or anyone. If your account gets shut down or hacked, you send in emails and you just end up in a chain of information where you can't actually get access and recourse. And I think that's a real failing of the Australian government. not to hold these large firms, powerful firms, accountable.
1: Yeah. Well, X has now invited me to start a new account and I can pay to have the blue tick, and that will be the real Tom Elliott account as opposed to the fake Tom Elliott account that used to be the real Tom Elliott account.
6: Yeah, and our institutions, the trust that we have in these organisations, it's really been eroded. And then you kind of get this renteria economy where you have to pay rent to prove who you are. That's kind of insane. That's your own biometric copyright. That's you as a person. You shouldn't have to pay to prove who you are.
1: Indeed. Steve, always good to talk with you. Thank you for your time.
6: Pleasure, Tom.
1: Steve Sammartino, futurist and AI expert. So I think the message here is, the key message is, don't trust everything you see on AI. Don't trust my Twitter account or X, because it's not me anymore. It used to be me, but it no longer is. And don't trust everything on AI because it makes mistakes. Again, I just happened to look up Mary Delahunty, who I knew as a journalist, and I've got. If you look at it now, they've sort of fixed it, saying she is a journalist and former politician, but they've mixed up the photos of that dear Mary Delahunty with another Mary Delahunty, who is considerably younger and different looking. 133693, mornings at 3aw.com.au. Anything you would like to discuss? Pauline Hanson, 2 and a bit hours ago during our interview with her, said that I asked her, could she actually be Prime Minister one day? And would she move to a lower house seat to help that happen? And she said she'd had legal advice that, in fact, she could stay in the Senate and still be Prime Minister, which I thought was against the rules. Anyway, we're going to speak to a constitutional law professor shortly to find out what the rules are about that sort of thing, should it ever come to pass. Anything else you would like to discuss? Calls coming up at 19 past 11.
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1: It's 23 past 11. As I said, in about 10 minutes' time after the 11:30 news headlines, we're going to speak to a professor of constitutional law. Could Pauline Hanson, if her party won the next election, which is not impossible, it's unlikely, but it's not impossible, could she be Prime Minister from the Senate? She said it happened with, I think it was John Gorton. I wasn't aware of that. Anyway, we'll find out soon. On AI, we've got an email here from Ron who says, what happens when there is no one left to recognise that the AI is wrong? Yeah, well, we will be in trouble, Ron. And Ian says, Pauline Hanson is right, but the problem would be is if you had a Prime Minister in the upper house, appropriation bills, i.e. budget bills, can only be introduced in the lower house, and question time then would become a bit of a farce. Well, maybe, but I guess the Treasurer, who might be in the lower house, could probably handle it. 133693, escape your pricey telco. 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Janine, good morning. That's a good point, Janine, because the problem is they've now got the blue tick. So I get people emailing me all the time saying, did you really just say that on Twitter or X, as it's now called? And I'm like, no. And I've tried. I've sent emails. I've gone through the official channels. And they say, we can't agree that this Tom Elliott account and you are the same thing, or at least that is your account. I don't know how someone guessed my password, but they did. I have a sneaking suspicion that someone here at work. I'm just looking around to see who's got a funny look on their face, but I just feel that's what it is. Anyway, I'll get to the bottom of it, but that's a good point. Well, I'll give Charlie Brown a call. Thank you, Janine. Paul, good morning.
0: G'day, Tom. How's it going?
1: Yeah, good, Paul.
0: So on AI, I mean, I work in the industry and I'm quite across it, and the job losses, I think, are very real. Why would organisations turn down profit when that's their number one focus? And you've got to understand with AI that it's making mistakes now, sure, but it also is developing at an exponential rate of improvement. And so if I could ask you the question, how long do you think it would take you to teach me everything you know about finance and journalism?
1: Oh,
0: how long would it take for me to be the same as you?
1: It would take years. I mean, right. Depending on, well, AI, sorry. It depends. If you start from a position of knowing nothing about either, it would take years. If you had a good understanding about both, it wouldn't take so long.
0: Right. Now, AI can, you can have an AI model that can recognise cats really well and another one that can recognise tennis rackets, and they can teach each other in a split second.
1: Yeah.
0: This is the problem with AI, the way it's developing so quickly. And AI is an automation, it is automation. And for physical automation, you've got robotics. Just wait till robotics hit. And if you hop on YouTube now and you look up an advanced AI robot,
1: yeah,
0: you'll be amazed at the dexterity.
1: Actually, Paul, I agree with you in that I have seen some amazing demonstrations of robots doing things in both China and in the US. And they're the two countries that seem to be leading the world in robotics. And I agree with you. If AI becomes the brain and robots become the body and they both get to a certain point, then, you know, you can see AI in a capable robot body actually doing lots of jobs that people currently do. And that might be a good thing. It might liberate humanity. It might mean that, you know, no one has to deal with rubbish or cleaning up mess, that sort of thing, housework. But it also might take over too many jobs. So, yeah, it's possible. Anyway, we're on. The problem with this, I read on the weekend something said, we've already sort of built the AI house without asking ourselves, is this something in which we want to live? I thought that was a good way of putting it. Now, Neil joins us. What's happened, Neil?
13: Hey,

0: Oh, dear. So has there been a collision, do you think? All right. So the Ring Road, Greensborough bound near Dalton Road, two semi-trailers and a car stuck in the right lane, or stopped in the right lane. All right, look, thank you, Neil. With that word on the street, you might on Friday be in the running for the yearly prize, $60,000 towards a Mercedes of your choice, thanks to Mercedes-Benz Brighton, Melbourne's only all-in-one Mercedes-Benz destination, just 15 minutes drive from the CBD. 133693, Damien, good morning.
1: G'day, Tom. Just a query about this registration thing. See, I've got three vehicles registered in my name, but I'm a blind person. I don't have a license. How do I claim your rego?
0: Yeah, that might. But why do you have them registered in your name if you can't drive?
1: Well, because I just like to have them. One's a 65 Mustang, one's a motorhome, and one's a Harley.
0: Right.
1: I can have fun on all of them.
0: As in, what, someone else drives and you go along?
1: Yeah.
0: I haven't been through it myself yet, but I think you have to put in both your rego and your license number. So you obviously don't have a valid license anymore, do you?
1: I've never had one to start with.
0: I'd say that's rare, but okay. If you don't mind me asking, were you blind from birth or did you go blind later on in life?
1: No, I've had it my whole life.
0: And you get pleasure from being in a 65 Mustang?
1: Yeah, I can't help it. I've just been a petrol head my whole life.
0: I mean, we have an old Mustang as well. We have a 68. But by touching the car, can you form a mental image of what you think it looks like?
1: I can see a tiny little bit. I get the idea of it. But the funny thing is it's left-hand drive, so everybody thinks I'm driving and they say, how is this blind person driving that car?
0: I shouldn't laugh. It would be good. So you put on your dark glasses
1: and
0: have
1: day and breath alone, Tom.
0: Have the dog in the seat with you. Look, Damien, I don't know. Look, I'll try and find out. I think, though, at the moment, you do have to input a licence number and I think it has to be your licence. Look, we'll find out, Damien. Thank you. News headlines now with David Armstrong. David, good morning.
2: Good morning. At midday, that's a sad story from overnight, the death of a three-year-old boy, what's his name, Jordan. Three-year-old Jordan at Werribee. It was a house fire. His father was seriously injured trying to save his life, but the three-year-old perished in this fire in Newbury Street. His grandmother has arrived at the scene just in the last...
0: And you were saying maybe it was an e-scooter or an e-bike battery,
2: perhaps? Battery, that's what they're looking at this stage. His grandmother, as I said, she's been there the last hour or two, spoken at the scene. A bubbly, gorgeous little boy, and she misses him already. A very, very sad outcome there. Red letter day. Senior Government Minister Gabrielle Williams has admitted thousands of dollars spent on replacing bronze plaques was a waste of money.
0: Yeah, I meant to talk about this and we just got sidetracked with other things. So she and Jacinda Allen had a special bronze plaque made.
2: They did.
0: And there was a typo.
2: There's a typo. Well, there's a mistake.
0: They left out the word honourable.
2: There were apparently a few issues with it. Yeah. It was a communication.
0: But her office signed off on it.
2: Yes. And the admission is that the $30,000 it's cost to replace this plaque.
0: For a bronze plaque?
2: Well, yeah. The replacement's costing around $30,000.
0: We should get into this business, making politicians' plaques and statues, because they sell for a lot of money.
2: But when did a politician last say, our bad? We mucked that one up. No. They're going to make hay on it because the state opposition will be out there at Anzac Station a little bit later in the day. That's the story of the day out of state politics. We're going to have a really big storm on its way back down the hatches a couple of hours away. It's made a mess of WA. A lot of flight cancellations.
0: Well, it's coming all the way from WA to here.
2: It started there about 3 or 4 days or so ago.
0: No, because it was going to upset the football last night.
2: It was. It's made a bit of a mess of South Australia on the way through, but have a look at your radar. It's a big storm on its way. And in sport, Dean Solomon admits... Others may pay heed to that. He's turned off all of his social media after being appointed as Essendon interim coach. Don't want to read them. The comments.
0: No.
2: That's all there at midday.
0: I'm looking for the radar map, and you're quite right. There is a lot of rain headed our way. 133693, in a few minutes, Pauline Hansard, 2.5 hours ago on this program, said if she wins the next election, which is perhaps unlikely but possible, she reckons she could legally be the Prime Minister while remaining a Senator. We'll get constitutional legal advice on that shortly. Anything else you'd like to discuss, don't hesitate to call at 27 to midday.
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11: On Gold Central Victoria, your say now with Tom Elliott. Thanks to Moama RSL. Good times made great.
0: It is 24 to 12. 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Marty, good morning.
12: Morning, Tom. Tom, a couple of points. With this rebate, you may as well apply for it. Every little bit helps. But I remember the Vic Roads didn't have a history of generosity because I remember the rego stickers on the windows came off.
0: That's right.
12: Saving $19 million a year. And I don't think we saw any discount on that.
0: No. But how about the fact that the state government every year rips over $1 billion out of Vic Roads as a sort of dividend?
12: Yeah, well, creative accounting and opportunistic, I suppose. Another point, as a nod to their leader's hair colour, the One Nation's got an orange colour scheme. You know, we've got...
0: Yeah,
12: red for Labor, blue for Libs, and green—that's a no-brainer. But are they known as, or are they likely to be known as the Rangers come election time?
0: I don't know. Apparently, it's a bit racist to say that. You're not supposed to do it, but yes, most redheads I know have been called Ranger at least once in their life, maybe more. It is interesting that just the blue versus red thing. In almost every country, the centre-left party is almost always red, like Labor here, Labor in the UK and so forth, and the centre-right party is almost always blue. In America, it's the other way around. The Republicans are red and the Democrats are blue. And it's about the only place I can think of that's like that. Okay, well, speaking of the Orange Party, One Nation, I asked Pauline Hanson whether she would move to a lower house seat on the off chance that she might actually win the next election and be Prime Minister. And she said she was thinking about doing that, but however, there was no legal reason she couldn't be Prime Minister from the Senate, which I didn't think was possible. An ex-guest, Professor of Constitutional Law at Monash University, Luke Beck, good morning.
13: Good morning. Thanks for having me.
0: Well, is Pauline Hanson right? Is it just a sort of a tradition, if you like, that the Prime Minister is always in the lower house? But, I mean, could she, theoretically at least, be Prime Minister from the Senate?
13: No. So Pauline Hanson is wrong. We have a very clear constitutional convention in Australia that the Prime Minister or the Premier at state level must be a member of the lower house. And the reason for that is in our system of responsible government, you are the government by virtue of commanding the confidence of the lower house of parliament. We know who wins an election, who's going to be the Prime Minister, based on that person being the one who has won enough seats in the lower house to command confidence in the lower house. And so the Prime Minister, the government, is accountable to the lower house. And so the practical effect of that is we have this clear constitutional convention, which effectively is a rule that says that the head of government, the Prime Minister or the Premier, must be a member of the lower house. And when that hasn't happened in the past, it's happened once in the past. John Gorton, when he took over as Prime Minister following Harold Holt drowning, he was a senator at the time, and then he immediately resigned from the Senate and ran for Harold Holt's lower house seat because Gorton knew that the constitutional convention rule was that the Prime Minister must hold a seat in the lower house.
0: So when you say convention, though, it's not written in the constitution. It's just like it's like an unwritten rule?
13: Yeah, correct. That we must follow. So this, and when you don't follow constitutional conventions, that's when you get a constitutional crisis. That's what happened in 1975. And the idea that, you know, a Governor General would appoint somebody to be Prime Minister in breach of constitutional convention is quite unrealistic. And it's quite strange for a would-be Prime Minister to suggest that I don't really have to follow constitutional conventions. That's not how our system operates.
0: But does someone, I'm thinking like in legal terms, it's a bit like, you know, statute law versus case law. But I mean, there are things that are written in the Constitution, like, you know, had we voted for the Indigenous voice to Parliament, that would have been written into the Constitution. But these conventions, I mean, aren't they perhaps a little more nebulous?
13: No. So the idea that we even have a Prime Minister is not written in the Constitution. That's an office that exists by convention. The idea that the government is formed by the party or coalition of parties that has a majority in the lower house is not written in the Constitution. That's a convention. These are really fundamental core aspects of how our system works. So if Pauline Hanson wants to be Prime Minister, she could easily quit the Senate and run for a lower house seat at the next election. Now, she won't do that. One, because odds are her party probably won't win enough seats in the lower house to become the government. And secondly, it's a huge risk for her personally. Senate seats are guaranteed 6-year terms. Lower house seats are only 3 years. You know, she's got a really cushy job in the Senate versus a more risky job in the lower house, which has more work because she'll be a local MP and have to service her local community. So she's probably not going to do that.
0: Right. But let's just say in, you know, a year and a half, they're still riding incredibly high in the opinion polls, you know, 35% primary votes and two-party preferred estimated to be 53 or something like that. Could she say, She could run for a lower house seat, and if she wins that lower house seat on election night and then her party actually wins the election, she could then declare herself the Prime Minister?
13: So the party that wins a majority in the lower house forms government, and whoever they choose as their leader will end up being appointed Prime Minister. That's how our system works. But there are a lot of ifs in that. So if she was a member of the lower house and if her party won a majority of seats, then that would be the outcome.
0: Because I think Campbell Newman up in Queensland ran for Premier, but during the election campaign, he wasn't actually an MP. He took the punt that he would win a seat on election night. So that sort of has happened before.
13: Yeah, so this is the idea that you must, in order to be the leader of the government, you must hold a seat the lower house. And that's what Campbell Newman did. That's what John Gorton did. And, you know, in between the last election, Anthony Albanese technically wasn't a member of parliament because the parliament, the lower house, is dissolved before the election is called. So there's a period of a couple of months during the election campaign where they're technically not members of parliament at all. But he won his seat and won his party won a majority. And off he goes, continuing as PM.
0: Righto. Could we have a convention about not lying in the budget, like not putting things in the budget when you've previously denied that you would have those things?
13: Oh, in terms of, so...
0: like negative gearing. Before the last election, he was asked many times, are you going to change negative gearing? He said, no, 50 times no. Then on budget night, he did. He said, I've changed my mind.
13: Well, so that's a political campaigning thing. That's not a constitutional or legal issue. Parliament can pass whatever laws it wants within its powers. And if Parliament chooses to change the rules around negative gearing so that, you know, younger people can get their first home so that in preference to having someone buy their third or fourth investment property, that's a matter for Parliament to decide.
0: All right. Thank you for your time. Luke Bick there, Professor of Constitutional Law at Monash Uni. It's just interesting to go back to just briefly on the negative gearing and capital gains tax issue. Both Treasury and I think the Minister for Housing has sort of admitted that the changes aren't really going to cause new houses to be built or any more than would otherwise be built. All it's going to do is shuffle the deck a little bit, fewer investors, more first home buyers. Is that worth to the government all the political heat that they are taking? 133693, mornings at 3aw.com.au. Anything at all you'd like to talk about, now is the time to do it at 11:45.
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0: It's 12 to 12 via email. Stephen says a constitutional convention is not law. Yeah, I'll be honest, I don't quite understand the legal weight of a convention. It seems to me a convention is a convention until it's not a convention anymore. John says, you were talking before about politicians not being bound by no junk mail rules. He said, a few years ago I lived in Bond Beach. I received a heap of junk mail from Sonia Kilkenny. I collected every piece and returned it to her office. Yeah, good on you. And on AI taking over, Peter says, it's just the latest tool, which all tools needs everybody to know its capabilities and limitations. Yes, well, the problem is if it does truly get smarter than humans, we could be in trouble. Alan, good morning. Know its capabilities and limitations. Yes, well, the problem is if it does truly get smarter than humans, we could be in trouble. Alan, good morning.
20: Yes, Tom. Talking about cars,

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7: Righto, it is almost midday. That means this show is over for another morning. But fear not, you've got news in a moment with Stephanie Wacklewick and following that afternoon starring Tony Moclair. In the running for the weekly Word on the Street prize is a Sam, who told us about some terrible behaviour by a large group of teenagers during the screening of a movie called Backrooms on Friday at Hoyts Chadston. We've reached out to Hoyts to find out what is going on. They say they are investigating the incident. Good on you, Sam. 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And then, of course, there's the yearly prize to consider if you win the other one. $60,000 towards a Mercedes-Benz of your choice. 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Talk to you tomorrow, 8:30. Bye for now.
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8: G'day, it's Tom Parry with your local news. An electrical fault has been determined as the cause of a house fire in California Gully. The blaze sparked at the property on Batten Street around 8 a.m. last Friday, with CFA and FRV crews arriving soon after to bring the incident under control within 25 minutes. Nobody was injured, but unfortunately, the home was unable to be saved. Victoria's free public transport offer is no more, having officially come to an end yesterday after being in place for 2 months. That means from today, Central Victorians will need to pay to ride buses and trains, but it's not all bad news, as commuters will have their fares capped at half price until December 31st. Ambulance Victoria wants us to consider urgent care options for non-life-threatening issues this winter and save paramedics for emergencies. That plea comes ahead of what's predicted to be a very busy flu season, with the organisation also warning the colder weather can increase risks at home, including falls and unsafe heating. A building on St Andrews Avenue, formerly known as Doherty's Garage, could soon be sold to a new owner after being declared as potentially surplus by Greater Bendigo Council. Speaking on the wake-up call, the city's CEO, Andrew Cooney, said they reckon that someone else could put the property to better use.
9: So now we start the engagement process to hear from the community. The council will get another chance to then make a decision on it, and if they decide that it is surplus, then we'll start a disposal process.
8: And in sport, a weekend doubleheader once again saw mixed results for the Bendigo Braves in the NBL 1 South competition. Playing at Red Energy Arena on Saturday evening, our men's team lodged a 91-84 victory against Waverley, while Bendigo's women lost 70-91 to their Waverley counterparts. The Braves next play Kilsyth on June 14th.
4: Human ISA Mitre 10, building with Bendigo since 1880. Gold Central Victoria, national news, now.
10: Hey there, I'm Jackie Lim. Home prices across the country have stalled, with higher interest rates flowing into the market. New PropTrack figures show national prices were flat in May, following a slight fall in April. Sydney and Melbourne led the decline, both down 0.2%. Senior economist at PropTrack, Angus Moore, says the slowdown reflects recent rate hikes, with further soft conditions expected.
11: The reason that we're starting to see that softness in home prices is the fact that the RBA has already raised rates 3 times this year. That's weighing on borrowing capacity, on buyer demand, and that's starting to flow through to home prices.
10: SA is bracing for some wild weather today. The front has already battered WA, with cyclone-strength wind gusts, flooding and widespread power outages over the weekend. Lana Cherney from the Bureau says the storm is coming.
12: We have damaging wind gusts to 90 kilometres per hour through central parts of the state, and those winds are going to increase later in the day.
10: Fresh documents reveal transgender and non-binary recruits joining the Australian Defence Force can now choose fitness assignments aligned with their gender. The documents via News Corp also show those people are barred from training under the AUKUS nuclear submarine program due to current US military policies and restrictions. Brazilian health officials are monitoring 2 patients for possible Ebola infections. If confirmed, they'll be the first cases outside of Africa since the outbreak began. And an Estonian slackliner has successfully crossed a 500-metre tightrope between Poland's 2 tallest buildings. The rope was suspended 180 metres above ground. Daredevil Juan Ruse crossed in less than half an hour. In sports, Socceroos coach Tony Popovic has settled on his final 26-man squad for the World Cup. Matt Ryan and Matthew Leckie named to play in their 4th Cup. And the Giants have taken back-to-back wins for the first time this season, thrashing the D's in Alice Springs yesterday. The wins come at a cost, though, with Stephen Cornelio limping from the ground with a hamstring injury.
13: Didn't feel like he could play any further, and our physios were in that boat too. So that's disappointing. We've had a few of them over the last couple of weeks, so we need to dig in a little bit and work out why.
10: Coach Adam Kingsley there. That's the latest in news and sport.
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14: Good afternoon, I'm Emily Minnie. Dairy farmers will know how much they are being paid for their milk in the new season this afternoon. Rural reporter Dusty Fitzpatrick has the details.
15: Producers have been nervously waiting for processors to announce their farm gate prices for the new season to see if new agreements will cover off rising input costs. The dairy industry has been hit hard by the cost of fertiliser, which has doubled since the beginning of the war in Iran and the closure of the Strait of Hormuz. Industry leaders have been calling for a boost of as much as 20% on last season's prices, which ranged from $8.90 to $9.20 per kilogram of milk solids. Under the Dairy Code of Conduct, processors are required to publicise their opening milk prices and their milk supply agreements by 2 p.m. Eastern Standard Time. Retail giant Coles is among the first processors to reveal its opening milk price to suppliers, offering $10.38 per kilogram of milk solids. Dusty Fitzpatrick, National Rural News.
14: Farmers are on alert as a once-in-five-year storm tracks east after lashing Perth and WA's southwest. South Australian and Victorian farmers are bracing for cold temperatures, showers and strong northerly winds in the coming days, and graziers warn there could be stock losses if sheep and lambs are exposed to the conditions. The Weather Bureau's Casey McCarthy says the weather system will move into parts of New South Wales later in the week.
16: Particularly along the southern half of the Great Dividing Range by about tomorrow. And then we'll see persisting strong wind gusts at times over the next couple of days, and another pulse as that again moves east. Some westerly winds push through into the eastern part of New South Wales through Wednesday, Thursday.
14: Farmers may soon have clarity on the future use of a herbicide in their paddocks. The Australian Pesticides and Veterinary Medicines Authority was due to hand down a decision on whether paraquat would be banned back in December, but new data from the United States forced its delay. APVMA Chief Executive Scott Hansen has told a Senate inquiry a final decision is expected in the coming weeks.
17: It's finished, it's getting its final work over. The actual report itself is one piece of work. The 179 products that need their labels adjusted, changed, and the owners of those products to be notified at the time that we release the report. That's where a lot of the legwork goes into making the behind-the-scenes work.
14: The Australian beef industry is expected to lose tariff-free access to China by the end of the month. Here's rural reporter Toby Goff.
18: As the end of a tariff-free window for Australian produce bound for China inches closer, the Trade Minister has reportedly been lobbying Beijing for adjustments. At the beginning of the year, China bolstered its safeguard mechanism, imposing a limit of 205,000 tonnes of Australian beef imports before a duty is applied. Brazilian imports are also subject to an import quota of 1.1 million tonnes. Beef shipped outside those allocations will incur a 55% tariff. The Australian and Brazilian governments have been lobbying their Chinese counterparts to adjust the limits. The quota is expected to be filled by the end of the month and is tipped to cost the local beef industry $1 billion in lost market access. Toby Goff, National Rural News.
14: A not-for-profit organisation supporting families when their child is sick or injured says three-quarters of families are unaware of their services. Research conducted by Ronald McDonald House warns a majority of rural-based families would face financial strain if they needed to travel to receive specialist care. Chief Executive Barbara Ryan says reducing financial pressures in times of hardship is critical.
19: So for many families, these pressures sit outside of the medical system itself, but are crucial to how they experience their child's care. So we know that by providing our wraparound services to the whole family, that includes the siblings, the parents, the carers, really does relieve some of these additional financial and emotional pressures that these families face.
14: And those working behind the scenes in the dairy industry are the focus of this year's World Milk Day. Dairy Australia's Glenys Duco says the entire sector deserves recognition.
20: There's no doubt that the Australian dairy industry has had its challenges, whether that's drought or floods, or almost recently the cost of fertiliser or fuel. All of our dairy farmers are really committed to making sure Australians have that milk and the dairy foods that we love and enjoy.
14: This is the National Rural News.
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22: Gold Central Victoria weather for Five Flags Hotel Castlemaine.
23: Some showers expected across central Victoria for today. It's going to be windy in Ballarat. Bendigo 12, Maryborough 11, Castlemaine and Ballarat tops of 10. We've got some overnight lows of 7. Showers expected tomorrow. Bendigo 15, Maryborough 16, Castlemaine and Ballarat 14. 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
23: 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When you hear bad, you need to call 5444 1071. It'll get you into the draw for $10,000. It's as easy as that. Michael Jackson bad is your cash track. Here's Belinda Carlisle. Leave a light on, kicking off your Totally 80s lunch for today. 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

0: Central Victoria, FM 98.3, AM 1071. 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Whatever it is, we want to celebrate it with you. We'll give you a celebration shout out on the very special day. And once a week, one lucky person takes home a $50 voucher to the Queen's Arms Hotel. The Celebration Hub, all thanks to the Queen's Arms Hotel on Gold Central Victoria. 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
2: The bloke started experiencing heart palpitations, but the solution came as a bit of a surprise in an area further south of his heart. The attending doctor needed to check for intestinal bleeding by performing a digital rectal exam. But in this case, it turned out a finger up the butt was all it took to slow down the patient's heartbeat to 80 beats per minute. I wonder if during the examination he looked into the doctor's eyes and said, "Be still, my beating heart." Anyway, not my cup of tea. I'll tell you where they can stick that examination, so to speak.
1: Start your day the right way. 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

0: Rock Cool World. 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

0: 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I'll put you onto the shortlist and $10,000 in cold hard cash could be coming your way in Gold Central Victoria's 10K cash track.
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11: Hey there, I'm Jackie Lim. Pauline Hanson's weighed in on the latest polling that has One Nation as the most popular political party in Australia. They're ahead of Labor for the first time in the latest Redbridge poll with 31% of the primary vote compared to the ALP's 28. The One Nation leader telling the ABC she thinks she has the ability to lead the country but admits it's still some time away.
12: That's what the people want. If they vote for One Nation, I'm the leader of the party, I will automatically be in that position.
11: The federal government has been blocked from keeping key counter-terror documents secret by a royal commission. Commissioner Virginia Bell rejecting a bid to withhold cabinet material, ruling it's vital to the inquiry into the Bondi terror attack. The government had argued the documents should remain confidential, but the commission says access is needed to properly assess whether agencies were adequately funded and resourced. South Australia's battening down the hatches, damaging wind up to 100 kilometres per hour and heavy rain forecast for parts of the state as wild storms move across the country from WA. Almost 70,000 homes and businesses were plunged into darkness over in the west, while at least four flights had to be diverted. Virgin customers have until the end of this month to use travel credits dating back to the pandemic. Travellers were issued the credits for cancelled flights booked between April 2020 and July 2022. And Dua Lipa and Callum Turner are married. The singer and actor tied the knot over the weekend in front of a small group of loved ones in an intimate ceremony in London. In sport, more upsets at the French Open overnight. Women's number two seed Iga Swiatek going down to Ukraine's Marta Kostyuk, while Jakub Mensik defeated 11th seed Andrei Rublev to book his first quarterfinal appearance. And the Socceroos World Cup squad has been named with 17 potential debutants. Coach Tony Popovic has this morning unveiled the 26 players who will compete at the tournament later this month, including uncapped players Christian Volpato and Tete Yenghi. Volpato switched his allegiance from Italy to Australia just days ago. That's the latest in news and sport.
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0: Some showers expected across central Victoria for today. It's going to be windy in Ballarat. Bendigo 12, Maryborough 11, Castlemaine and Ballarat tops of 10. We've got some overnight lows of 7. Showers expected tomorrow. Bendigo 15, Maryborough 16, Castlemaine and Ballarat 14. 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
0: The request line is now open on Gold Central Victoria. If you would like a song, give me a call, 5444 1071. This one is for Joanne from Kangaroo Flight. Here's Ganga Jang, Sounds of Then. You're on Gold Central Victoria. It is the request hour.

0: England Dean and John Ford Coley on Gold Central Victoria. It is the request hour. If you would like a song, give me a call. 5444 1071. Jen, who are you after?
1: Can I hear Dragon?
0: 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Here it is for you right now.
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3: Motorists in France are driving more carefully after a warning from police. Watch out for those inebriated on the road. The only thing is with this one, they're not talking about other car drivers. It's deer running around erratically after consuming fermented fruit. If Bambi overindulges on the forest aperitif, the drivers were urged to keep an eye out for sudden crossing, immobilization on the road and disorderly escape. That sounds like the kangaroos I see in my street every day.
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16: Hey, it's Ruby from iHeart's Your News Now podcast with your news headlines. Pauline Hanson says she's shocked at the latest polling results, One Nation taking over Labor. Student debt will increase by $1 billion today as uni fees are hit with indexation. The search continues for two men trapped inside a Laos cave, and the Socceroos World Cup squad has been announced. 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
1: He's admitted. Oh, yes, he'll admit it. 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

0: 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Your 2 o'clock news coming up in a couple of minutes, and a little birdie tells me that the 10K cash track will be playing before 2:30. 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
15: Hello, I'm Michaela Carr. A so-called ISIS bride has appeared in a Melbourne court for a bail hearing after being charged with travelling to Syria to join Islamic State. Her lawyer says she is highly traumatised and wants it known that she does not support Islamic State. She is accused of entering a declared area and being a member of a terrorist organisation. Pauline Hanson reckons she has the ability to become Prime Minister following the latest opinion poll. Red Bridge has found One Nation now leads the primary vote with 31%, overtaking Labor by 3 points. The One Nation leader telling the ABC this is what she's been working towards her whole career.
16: I do believe I have the ability, but it's another year and a half outside the election.
15: Student debt will increase by $1 billion today as uni fees are hit with indexation. The 2.8% will apply to more than 3 million Aussies. On average, Australian students owe about $27,000. Price growth across Australia's property market has stalled, with big falls in Melbourne and Sydney. Figures by Cotality show the two cities dropped 0.8 and 0.9% in May, down at least 14% on a year ago. And one in four Australian women says they don't plan on having children, citing the soaring cost of living and concerns about global stability. A survey by Nine Newspapers has also found those who do want kids expect to have smaller families. In sport, West Coast is said to be boosted with star recruit Brandon Starcevic likely to be available this week. The former Lion was among the best for Peel Thunder at the weekend. The Eagles will be full of confidence after last night's win over Essendon and take on Port Adelaide this weekend at Optus Stadium. And in tennis, women's number two seed Iga Swiatek has had a shock loss at the French Open. But there was better news for Alexander Zverev. He has breezed into the quarterfinals at Roland Garros.
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17: Some showers expected across Central Victoria for today. It's going to be windy in Ballarat. Bendigo 12, Maryborough 11, Castlemaine and Ballarat tops of 10. We've got some overnight lows of 7. Showers expected tomorrow. Bendigo 15, Maryborough 16, Castlemaine and Ballarat 14. 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
18: 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Little man cave.
17: Oh, well, man cave would go down so well. Make sure you're listening out for Michael Jackson, Bad. That is today's cash track, and it's coming up inside the next 15 minutes, so stay listening to Gold. Here's a double dose of Suzy Quattro, kicking off your two upset two for today on Gold.

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0: Steve from Eagle Hawk on 5444 1071. If $10,000 in cash came your way, what are you spending it on? It's quite a lot of money to have your say on what you want to spend it on.
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0: Do you know what? 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
0: 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Two of the best from Billy Joel coming up as we continue our Two Ups at Two.
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3: I thought I'd share a few more funny last words. Hey fellas, how about this for a headline for tomorrow's paper? French fries. That's James French, convicted murderer, just before his execution in the electric chair. One last drink, please. Jack Daniels, the creator of Jack Daniels. This is no time to be making new enemies. This is Voltaire. He is believed to have said this one-liner after a priest asked him to renounce Satan on his deathbed.
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0: Of Joe Cocker. Before that, a double dose of Billy Joel. It's your two upset two for your feel-good work days with Chris on Gold.
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0: The Bendigo Ballroom Dance Club is holding a Sunday afternoon dance on June 7th, so this Sunday, Morong Hall between 11 a.m. and 3:30. $6 will get you a choice of two soups and bread rolls. All are welcome. 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
4: Hello, I'm Michaela Carr. A court appearance today for a so-called ISIS bride in Melbourne. She was seeking bail after being charged with travelling to Syria to join Islamic State. Her lawyer says she's highly traumatised and claims she does not support that organisation. Home prices across the country have stalled. According to PropTrack, Sydney and Melbourne led the decline, both down 0.2%. Senior economist Angus Moore says the slowdown reflects recent rate hikes, with further soft conditions expected.
5: The fact that the RBA has already raised rates three times this year, and we're probably expecting to see at least one more hike, that's weighing on borrowing capacity, on buyer demand, and that's starting to flow through to home prices.
4: A man remains in hospital in a serious condition after a fatal house fire in Melbourne. He suffered serious burns while trying to rescue his three-year-old son from their home at Werribee, but the boy couldn't be saved. South Australia is bracing for some wild weather. The front has already battered WA with strong wind gusts, flooding and widespread power outages.
6: We have damaging wind gusts to 90 kilometres per hour through central parts of the state from late Monday morning, and those winds are going to increase later in the day.
4: That's Lana Cherney from the Bureau. And an Australian tourist has allegedly caused tens of thousands of damage to a cafe in Vietnam. It's believed the man went on a 30-minute frenzy using a wooden chair to force equipment to crash onto the floor before smashing windows. The Socceroos squad for the FIFA World Cup has been announced. Former Italian Christian Volpato, who switched nationalities just 2 days ago, has been named, while Japan-born Tete Yenge will also make his national debut. Matt Ryan and Matthew Lecky have been named to play in their fourth World Cup. And star recruit Brandon Starcevic is set to make his debut for West Coast this weekend. The former Lion has played in the WAFL for 2 weeks after recovering from a hamstring injury.
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7: Some showers expected across Central Victoria for today. It's going to be windy in Ballarat. Bendigo 12, Maryborough 11, Castlemaine and Ballarat tops of 10. We've got some overnight lows of 7. Showers expected tomorrow. Bendigo 15, Maryborough 16, Castlemaine and Ballarat 14. 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

in the pan. 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It's Feel Good Workdays with Chris, and those feel good vibes continue right now. All thanks to Central Vic Meats, the best quality meats at the very best prices. I'm going to open up the Meat Tray Friday shortlist for the first time this week. 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Here's Bonnie Tyler, Total Eclipse.

0: Centrefold on Gold Central Victoria. It's Feel Good Workdays with Chris. Let's get some people onto the Meat Tray Friday shortlist. Karen, how are you going today? It's a bit drab around town.
1: It's a bit drab and, you know, trying to think of some different meals. I thought, sounds like a plan.
0: Well, if you do take home the meat tray this Friday, what's the first thing you're going to cook up?
1: Depends on what's in it.
0: Now, that's fair. That's fair. Karen, you're on the Meat Tray Friday shortlist.
1: Thanks so much.
0: Scott, how's your day going so far?
2: A bit wet.
0: Bit wet. Yeah, definitely is. I'm going to put you onto the Meat Tray Friday shortlist, my friend.
2: No worries. Thank you very much.
0: Dewey and Judy, you've also made it onto the Meat Tray Friday shortlist. I'll be calling the winner on a Friday. 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

0: didn't know Elton John was a bit of a brawler. 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
2: 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George Washington didn't have wooden teeth. 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Beethoven continued to compose music even after he went deaf. Yeah, they said he couldn't do it, but he didn't listen. Ancient Romans used powdered mouse brains as toothpaste. 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
10: Pinching a punch for the first day of the month. It's June 1st, the day in 1938 when Superman made his DC Action Comics debut.
11: Look, up in the sky, it's a bird.
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11: It's Superman.
10: The Heimlich manoeuvre came to prominence on this day in 1974.
13: As a chest surgeon, I knew if you pushed up on the diaphragm and compressed the lungs, it would act like a bellows and blow the object out.
10: CNN, the landmark American 24-hour news channel was launched in 1980. His founder, Ted Turner.
14: I know that we will succeed And I pledge to you that we will not let the American public down.
10: Remember when Susie Moroney swam from Mexico to Cuba in the record time of just under 39 hours in 1998?
15: My mum had breast cancer when I was 14, and I'm doing this for people who are living with cancer.
10: And General Motors filed for bankruptcy in 2009, the fourth largest US bankruptcy in history.
16: 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The world's biggest automaker is on the brink of bankruptcy.
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19: Well, how would a grown-up handle it? 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
21: How can you say no to the pig? And in a weird way, I want to give the pig a kiss.
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23: Am I different? 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
24: 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Justine and Arden.
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0: 21st of June 2026, the first day of winter definitely lived up to its name. It was a chilly one across central Victoria, wasn't it? Jonesy and Amanda coming up next to drive you home. 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
8: Hello, I'm Michaela Carr. Now, question time this week. Does it mean the barbs aren't still flying between the government and the opposition over the controversial tax bill? The Treasurer, Jim Chalmers, has had another crack at the Shadow Treasurer, Tim Wilson.
9: He is prepared to weaponise a scare campaign full of lies against the very kind of changes that he has called for in the Parliament.
8: Labor and the Coalition are playing down a new poll showing One Nation's now the most popular political party. The latest Redbridge poll shows One Nation's primary vote is sitting at 31%, while Labor's on 28 and the Coalition is on 20. A poorly received budget and the high cost of living has fueled the switch. A so-called ISIS bride has appeared in a Melbourne court. She's asking for bail after being charged with travelling to Syria to join Islamic State. Her lawyer says she's highly traumatised and does not support Islamic State. The first sod has been turned on the new Brisbane Stadium ahead of the 2032 Olympic Games. The project has been dogged by protesters, with the Queensland Premier warning them not to get in the way of bulldozers. And an Estonian man has successfully crossed a 500-metre tightrope between Poland's two tallest buildings. The rope was suspended 180 metres above the ground. One Ruse crossed the distance in less than half an hour. The Socceroos World Cup squad has been announced this morning. Christian Volpato has been rushed straight in after making a shock announcement on Friday that he was switching allegiances from Italy to Australia. The 22-year-old's return means veteran forward Martin Boyle has been left out of the 26-man squad. And Brownlow medalist Matt Rowell is preparing for another battle with Lion Josh Dunkley this weekend when the Suns take on Brisbane. The Suns midfielder says he's expecting they'll be matched up for the clash on the Gold Coast.
1: Cold Central Victoria weather, thanks to Prestige Jayco Bendigo.
0: Some rain expected across Central Victoria overnight. We've got some overnight lows of 7, showers tomorrow. Bendigo 15, Maryborough 16, Castlemaine and Ballarat tops of 14.
10: 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Jonesy and Amanda.
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11: 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Yeah, personal friend.
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22: Hello, Amanda, picture the punch and all that sort of stuff.
23: That's right, we're in June. Our May was enormous. Both my sons had a birthday, Harley and I had a wedding anniversary, and then on Friday, Liam had his post-grad graduation.
22: I saw the pictures. He looks great.
23: Oh, yeah, and it's such a great thing. So he has graduated. It's called It's a Master's of Physiotherapy. But it was the health department, the health students who all had their big graduation. And in light of what's going on with Harley, you know, he's been hospital a couple of times. We have medical people who come to our home too. And I've got new respect for all that allied health. The nurses, the speech pathologists, the speech therapists. There's so much more than just, you know, with those ones about learning how to use your voice. It's about swallowing, because one of the things with those sort of ailments like Parkinson's and Parkinson's related things is the muscles between your esophagus and your lungs, that those muscles don't work properly. So you're at risk of food going down there, of something going to the wrong tube, and infections and all kinds of stuff. So people, the speech pathologists, speech therapists work on that, about how you swallow, how you eat, all those things. So I just was so respectful of this new cohort heading out into the world.
22: You give it up for the physios. You remember I had my motorbike accident. I thought I was definitely going to get surgery, and the orthopedic surgeon said, what we're going to do is fix this with physio. And so I saw Mark, the big Scotsman, and I said, will this be painful? And he said, oh, it will be painful. Mm. And he had me weeping. But look at this.
23: Yeah.
22: My shoulder's perfect.
23: Liam was
22: thrilled. And with no surgery. But it was pretty intense.
23: Yeah, and same with when I fractured my elbow, all those things. My physio is amazing. But Liam also got his first letter, he said, because he's working in a clinic, from a surgeon saying, thank you for the work you've done. My patient no longer needs to have surgery.
22: Because contrary to what you hear about surgeons, they don't like to surge.
23: No, they don't.
22: Like a lot of times people go, oh, they just want to chop into you.
23: No.
22: But more often than not, shoulder surgery particularly is so difficult because there's so many working parts.
23: Well, it's the same. I found I don't want to black cat your shoulder.
22: You are black catting every story I've said so.
23: When I fractured my elbow, well, it was my story to begin with.
22: Yeah, you didn't break your back and shoulder on a motorbike. What did you do? You're on the living room and you're tying on a surfboard or something.
23: Why do you do this?
22: I'm just saying.
23: No, I'm annoyed now.
22: Don't be annoyed.
23: You have no empathy.
22: 2 minutes into
23: you
22: the show.
23: You have no empathy for anyone else's
22: so
23: medical situation. I fractured my elbow and you refuse to believe it.
22: I believe it. I've seen the x-rays. I haven't seen the x-rays, but I believe you because you told me.
23: You're such a dick.
22: Ryan, how was your soccer on the weekend?
24: We didn't play.
23: Don't talk to him, Ryan. He doesn't deserve our conversation because this is all about him. I started talking about my son's graduation and suddenly it's all about Brendan. Okay. I'm sorry I started a conversation.
22: Oh, come on. What's this going to cost me? Can we?
23: Yeah, you don't know yet.
22: Well, congratulations, Liam. He is entering a well-regarded profession.
23: By Brendan Jones, and that's the main thing.
22: Well, the surgeon and the physio helped me out. I wouldn't be here today. And you, nor you, with your tragic accident that you had with your elbow. An elbow's terrible. No, really, it is.
23: Because this is what I was telying you when you were negating what I said.
22: Unlike
23: any other joint in the body, works. It goes back and forth, like you know, you when you're enjoying yourself, back and forth, but also up and down. And the bone moves in both ways. And so that's tricky.
22: Yes.
23: That's why they are big experts.
22: I do know my ass from my elbow.
23: Which one are you talking out of now?
22: From physios that the elbow, when you do injury, that is the worst injury you can do.
23: Mm, which is what I just said, but you've said it, and that's the main thing.
22: Come on.
23: Because I wasn't on a motorbike. None of it matters. Go on. No, say it. Finish that sentence.
22: We have an action-packed show today. You know what we have? Not only do we have
23: Slides of your bike accident
22: making its return, we also have Ain't Nobody Got Time For That. You are going to win a Citizen Watch.
23: You certainly are.
22: And we can't do anything until we do the Fast Five. Why don't you join us?
23: We're going to play a couple of songs and my mood might have shifted by the time we return.
22: Come on, Friendy. We're literally 3.5 minutes into
23: the
22: show.
23: Don't call me Friendy.
22: Jonesy Demander driving you home.
2: 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Gold, Central Victoria. Take a look.

0: Hello there. It's Jonesy and Amanda driving you home. But a big, big deal that young Liam has graduated and now is going to be a physiotherapist.
1: And it's interesting because Jack came along as well. Jack's 2 years younger. Jack is doing media and he's swapped from arts to media. And everyone who seems to be doing arts takes 100 years to graduate. And it's not as critical that you get your piece of paper as it is if you're a physiotherapist. You can't practice without that.
0: I think there's enough basket weavers in the world.
1: Well, I did the same course, so thank you. Would you like to start this show again?
0: And then, I think there's enough.
1: And then, but I said to Jack, gee, by the time you graduate, you know, I was making a joke. I said, by the time you graduate, you'll be on the space station. He said, yeah, there'll be a neural chip. And we all just sit at home and imagine. Even he was in on the joke, which was a relief.
0: Well, there you go. Did you take him to town like you take me to town?
1: Why would I?
0: Why would you? Let's get into the Fast Five.
2: How fast can this thing go?
3: Faster than the speed of light.
4: Jonesy and Amanda's
5: Fast Five.
0: You're so much harder on me than your kids.
1: Yeah, because they don't bait me like you do. They're not a cheese grater on my face like you are.
0: Five questions. Can you go all the way and answer all five questions correctly? If you do that, Amanda will
1: listen
0: say,
1: to the prize today. If you answer question five correctly, a $250 fuel voucher.
0: Woo.
1: Very handy.
0: Jane is in Belgrave.
1: Hi, Jane.
6: Hi, how are you going?
1: Very well. Do you think, I'm just going to ask you a question off the bat.
0: Okay.
1: Is Jonesy irritating sometimes and hurtful?
6: Yes.
1: Thank you. That's all I need to know,
0: Jane. What have I done to you?
1: Jane, here's question number one for you. According to the old saying, useful experience is grist to the what?
6: Oh, I don't know that one.
1: So if you heard someone say it's grist to the, what's the next word?
6: Nope. Sorry.
1: I didn't know it was useful.
0: Thank you for your support. Courtney is in Yarra Valley.
1: Hi, Courtney.
7: Hey, how you going, Amanda?
1: On a score of, a scale of 1 to 10, how irritating and annoying can Jonesy be?
7: Well, on a scale of 1 to 10.
1: Mm-hmm. 10 being the most, 1 being not much.
7: Yeah, look, let's just meet in the middle at 5, I think.
1: You're a good
0: actually,
1: woman,
0: actually, I'm happy
1: Courtney.
0: With that. I can live with 5.
1: I'm happy with 5.
0: 5's pretty good.
1: According to the old saying, useful experience is, quote, grist to the what?
7: Mill.
1: To the mill. What does useful experience in there mean, Ryan? I thought it was just grist to the mill means that it's fodder for information.
8: Yeah, but it's
1: something.
8: Like it's a learning experience.
0: Mm. Right.
1: Okay.
0: Yes, yeah, so I always thought it was working hard.
1: So did I.
0: Nose to the grindstone.
8: Well, there's a little
1: explainer. Mm. How about I'll read that? Grist to the mill comes from traditional grain mills, where grist meant grain to the ground.
0: Yeah, right,
1: to be ground. But still, more grist meant more business, so the phrase came, anything useful or advantageous is grist to the mill.
0: Can you read out the meaning for nose to the grindstone for Ryan, perhaps?
1: Have you not heard that one, Ryan?
8: No, I haven't.
1: Haven't you?
8: No.
1: It means you're working hard. I don't know why your nose is on the grindstone. Wouldn't have picked it.
0: Courtney,
1: boom,
0: this is question
1: number... She said to herself.
0: Is it you? That's you. It's the 1st of June.
1: My Courtney, annual greatness.
0: What is this sound, Courtney? The not-so-secret sound.
1: Duh. What's this sound? Oh, that's tricky.
7: That is tricky. Oh, it's autumn, so I'm thinking, it could be leaves under your feet.
1: That's what it sounds like, but that's not what it is. I can see what it is, but it doesn't sound like that to me.
0: It sounds perfectly like that to me. I tell you what we'll do.
1: Are we having an opposites day?
0: I can hear perfectly what it was. But have another listen. Hey, would you like to play the Fast Five? Bet you your life you would. Jonesy and Amanda driving you home.
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10: Making the drive home fun. Yeah. And HR nervous. Jonesy and Amanda. Gee.

0: Hello there, it's Jonesy and Amanda driving you home.
1: My husband Harley was born in New Zealand, but when he was only two, he went over to England with his family and came back again when he was about 17 before coming to Australia. But they were always about to go back, so he was always a New Zealander in England. And he used to go and watch the cricket. He'd watch New Zealand play England. And he always had this dream that someone would be injured and the call would go out, is there a New Zealander in the crowd? The equivalent of this happened for someone in Sydney over the weekend. There was a concert, the Sydney La La Land concert. I haven't seen La La Land, have you, Brendan?
0: No.
1: No, it's Ryan Gosling, Emma Stone. Have you seen it, Ryan?
2: Yeah, it's a great film.
1: Yeah, and it's a big musical.
0: Mm.
1: And so in the middle of this incredible musical production, something went wrong and the conductor said this.
3: He's gotten sick. The keyboard. The keyboard. Anybody like an amazing sight reader? You can sight read? Sight read? Okay. You want to join us?
0: So
1: a university student called Sterling Nasser was urged by his friends to volunteer, saying, you can do this.
0: Up you go.
1: He put up his hand. He learned he was going to be playing the celeste, known as a bell piano, for the very first time. He hadn't played that before. But he kind of made it his own. It was amazing.
0: He's doing it.
1: He said he looked at the music on the page and he thought, I'm not going to be able to sight read this. So he said, I'm just going to wing it. I'm going to completely improvise. And he did. He imagined improvising was what Ryan Gosling's La La Land character would have wanted him to do.
0: He channeled it
1: and had that incredible experience.
0: What a dream. I used to, when I was, played drums, I would always imagine that I'd be called up to play the drums.
1: What venue would it be? Wouldn't it be Opera House?
0: No,
1: some busker has a spew.
0: It'd be any gig and the drummer. Suddenly the drummer's unwell.
1: Is there a drummer in the crowd?
0: Is there a drummer around?
1: Brendan, stay where you are.
0: You know, it's one of those moments,
1: yeah,
0: isn't it?
1: Yeah, incredible.
0: Remember that time we used to do the backyard jams and we'd get a famous artist in someone's backyard and we had Leo Sayer. Do you remember that?
1: They would play music. They wouldn't just go into their backyard like a weirdo.
0: Well, it'd all be organised tickety-boo. We'd show up, but we had like heaps of people.
1: Yeah, and Leo Sayer,
0: and we're sitting there and I'm going,
1: suburban backyard.
0: I said, that drummer is amazing. And Leo said, I didn't bring a drummer.
1: No, it was a guy whose house it was.
0: He just set up a kit.
1: Yeah, he just set up a kit and played along with them. And then, but remember also we did one with the Finn brothers, I think. Yeah. And as soon as they'd stopped, the guy himself took over and started playing himself.
0: What about James Rain? When we did James Rain, he's up there performing in someone's backyard.
1: In front of just 50 friends of the person who owns the house.
0: And then someone heckled him.
1: Yeah. It's a quirky time.
0: And James goes, who's, you guys wanted me here. Get off.
1: Would anyone like to be a heckler? Who in the crowd who can be a heckler today?
0: Get off. Emma Gillespie, that's entertainment. Let's talk about the 250th year anniversary of America, known as the semi-quincentennial.
1: That old thing.
0: Jonesy and Amanda driving you home.
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0: announcement, they started dropping like flies. We had Young MC, who sung Busta Move, the 1989 hit, who's walked back their participation, the Commodores, country singer Martina McBride, then Brett Michaels from Poison. Oh. He cited safety concerns on top of the political controversy. And by the end of the weekend, 7 of the 9 acts had pulled out.
1: Can I guess who's left? Is it Kid Rock and Scott Baio?
2: Yeah.
0: Flo Rida is left.
1: Oh.
0: Vanilla Ice is left.
2: Okay. What about Three Doors Down? They're big supporters.
0: Well, I'm surprised because Kid Rock has always been a big supporter, so maybe he'll get the emergency call up as he has.
2: So hang on, he's not performing.
0: Not yet. Well, I'd say he'll probably be there.
2: I thought he'd be a shoo-in. Mm. I thought he'd be straight up.
0: It will shock you to hear that Trump hasn't taken the rejection well.
2: No.
0: He took to Truth Social. He called the artists, quote, overpriced singers who nobody wants to hear, whose music is boring and yet who do nothing but complain. He floated replacing them with himself.
1: No.
0: He's called himself the number one attraction anywhere in the world, my favorite bit, someone who draws bigger crowds than Elvis in his prime.
1: Oh, wow. This is a very interesting time. America celebrating being 250 years of independence.
2: And it's a big deal.
1: It is a big deal, but it's a time of reflection for America because looking at how do they define themselves? Who are they? Not just through the prism and the lens of this administration.
2: There you go.
1: It can't just be, here's our history, it's Kid Rock.
2: M, thank you.
1: Watch this space. Thank you, Emma.
0: Thanks, guys.
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2: And they've pulled out. Coming up, a chance to win a Citizen Atessa watch. It's an all-singing, all-dancing watch.
1: Valued at $3,000.
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12: 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Fiona Ellis-Jones here from Your News Now. It's 10 degrees and raining this afternoon. 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
15: Hello, I'm Michaela Carr. Caught today for a so-called ISIS bride in Melbourne. She was seeking bail after being charged with travelling to Syria to join Islamic State. Her lawyer denies she's involved with the organisation and says she is highly traumatised. The war of words over the government's controversial tax bill is continuing between the Treasurer and his coalition opposite. Treasurer Jim Chalmers has taken aim at the Shadow Treasurer Tim Wilson, this time over his claim that about 85% of young people have shares.
16: He's lying about that as part of this desperate scare campaign against these sensible changes and sensible reforms.
15: Pauline Hanson admits she's shocked at the latest polling showing One Nation has overtaken Labor as the most popular political party in Australia. The One Nation leader telling the ABC she does believe she has the ability to become Prime Minister.
17: I'm actually a bit shocked by it, actually, to tell you the truth. To have that result, look, I know this is what I've been working towards all my political career.
15: A three-year-old boy has died and his father remains in hospital in a serious condition after a house fire in Melbourne. The man suffered serious burns while trying to rescue his child from the home in Werribee. And a group of G-Bang palms, which have been growing in Darwin for decades, are flowering for the first and only time. The trees are monocarpic, which means they only flower once and will die soon after dropping their fruit. West Coast is said to be boosted by star recruit Brandon Starcevic, who's likely to be available this week. The former Lion was among the best for Peel Thunder in the WAFL at the weekend. The Eagles are full of confidence after last night's win over Essendon and take on Port Adelaide this weekend at Optus Stadium. And in tennis, women's number two seed Iga Swiatek has had a shock loss at the French Open. There was better news for Alexander Zverev. He's breezed into the quarterfinals at Roland Garros.
13: Gold Central Victoria weather for Five Flags Hotel Castlemaine.
18: Some rain expected across Central Victoria overnight. We've got some overnight lows of 7, showers tomorrow. Bendigo 15, Maryborough 16, Castlemaine and Ballarat tops of 14.
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2: 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Every day, a limited edition Citizen Atessa watch worth over. Ask me how much it's worth.
32: How much is it worth?
2: $3,000.
32: It is a beautiful watch. Jonesy and I have been perving at it all morning.
2: It's a great watch. You were wearing it before.
32: I was. It can be unisex. It's big and chunky just the way I like them.
2: You look good on it.
32: I look good on it.
2: You look good on it.
32: But it's a man's watch, I think, but it's unisex.
2: Well, it's
32: I like
2: a man's
32: a
2: world. But is it without a woman? Sort of covering all bases there, aren't I? Anyway, if you'd like to be a part of this, why don't you play Ain't Nobody Got Time For That?
32: The way this works is we're asking you for what you don't have time for, the things that just give you the irrits pretty much. I had an example of this over the weekend.
2: Go on.
32: So I parked at our local shops And I'll show you the photo, Brendan. Mm-hmm. So I parked, the dog and I got out, went for a meander.
2: Yeah, right, yeah.
32: What?
2: I just like the idea of you and your dog just getting out.
32: Of course. And we went down, bought a coffee, came back.
2: Oh, okay.
32: So the front of my car is butted right up against
2: the
32: barrier.
2: You're right on the, yep.
32: But look at the back. I come back out.
2: Little Deliveroo.
32: One of those delivery drivers, a little Uber Eatsy person, has parked in my space.
2: He's gone too far on
32: this. I'm still within my white lines. But he's parked within my white line.
2: You could have moved that scooter quite easily.
32: I'm not going to move a scooter. Going to do that. I stood there for about 10 minutes waiting for him.
2: 10 minutes.
32: And he's on the other side. I could see a guy in high vis and a helmet going through his phone on the other side of the road. And I
2: go,
32: is this you? And he just completely ignored me. Finally, he looks up, comes over, and just didn't make any eye contact, got on his bike and went off.
2: Were you fuming?
32: I was fuming because he was in my car spot within my white line.
2: Yeah, I do.
32: And I couldn't get out. I was trapped.
2: Hope he wasn't delivering any dairy products. You would have spoiled all those goods with your stink eye.
32: I hope that's a sentence I never hear again.
2: Well, anyway, ain't nobody got time for that.
32: That's what we're looking for, are things that I don't have time for that. I don't have time to wait for an Uber delivery driver to come and pick up his bike.
2: To be a part of this, you just have to register. JonesyDemanda.com.au. Already people over the weekend have been registering.
32: We will pick out our favourite just for today. We're going to do this all week and someone's going to win a $3,000 watch.
2: We have three finalists coming up next. It's Jonesy Demanda driving you home.

0: remember where I was when that happened.
1: There was a house fire, wasn't there? Yeah, and she said, I got bronchitis.
0: I thought someone was barbecuing.
1: Ain't nobody got time for that. So we're asking you, what don't you have time for?
0: But
1: like,
0: yeah.
1: And here we are doing
0: this.
1: No,
0: we're back because it's the right time for it. Every day, a limited edition Citizen Atessa watch worth over $3,000, as modelled by Amanda right now. 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We want to hear, what is it you don't have time for? And we'll deem which one's worthy, and they will win the watch. Amanda, just before you said...
1: What?
0: About the guy that parks behind your car.
1: Oh, yes, that's right.
0: Well, I got to throw chalk at you.
1: An Uber delivery driver on his little bike parked in my car space. The front of my car was blocked because I was at the front of the... next to a wall. Behind me, he just parked between me and the end. Look, you're so bored.
0: No, I'm not bored. I'm listening. That's my shrewd listening face.
1: You know, within my space.
0: Yeah.
1: I couldn't get out. I could not get out.
0: As a motorcyclist, I never cramp a car's style when it comes to parking. I'll just say that. We have our three finalists
1: for the day, We've asked you to tell us online at jonesyandamanda.com.au.
0: First up.
1: Melissa. She says she doesn't have time to get her chin hair lasered, so she used her tweezers. But her eight-year-old daughter caught her, went to school and told the teacher that mummy is growing a beard. Ain't nobody got time for that.
0: Ain't nobody got time for that. Who's next?
1: Stephen. He said, I don't have time for people in shopping centres who are on their phones getting in people's way. Ain't nobody got time for that.
0: I got no time for that, you moseyers. And finally...
1: Melanie. She doesn't have time for her, quote, her hubby scrubbing and polishing ritual for his muddy golf club in our kitchen sink.
0: What, just one golf club in
1: the
0: sink?
1: Ain't nobody got time for that.
0: Well, who do you like out of those three?
1: I think today's winner...
0: There can be only one.
1: And it's Melanie.
0: Melanie.
1: Hi, Mel.
2: Hi, guys.
0: Melanie Nupway.
1: You've won the $3,000 Citizen watch.
2: Oh, my gosh. Guys, I feel like this is so amazing because I'm a golf widow, like many others. So my hubby is off playing golf most weekends while I'm left at home with the kids, you know, dealing with all the fun things that mums deal with. But not only that, he has to come home and then scrub the muddy clubs in the kitchen sink.
1: Yuck.
0: Is it all like, of his clubs, Melanie?
2: Oh, yeah, I reckon. It's most of them. It takes an hour. So,
1: Wow.
0: So he gets his wood in there.
2: Like grass in the sink, mud, and, you know, then using the tea towels. The kids are screaming because they want their dinner. And I'm just like, oh, seriously, like, surely I'm not alone in this. But, you know, a consolation
0: prize. Yeah, maybe you can wear that watch, Melanie, and you could say, hey, what time is it, mate?
2: Yeah, is it me that needs the watch or is it him? I don't know. But, guys, that is phenomenal. Thank you so much.
0: Melanie, congratulations. You have won the Citizen Atessa.
1: Atessa.
0: 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But it's a bloody good watch.
1: Okay, the orchestra, thank you. We'll give another one away tomorrow.
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0: It's Jonesy Demanda driving you home.
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3: 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Central Victoria. Right.

0: hello there. It's Jonesy Demander driving you home. It's Monday, the 1st of June.
1: Of Jones.
0: 1st of Jones.
1: Wow, you've gone full Trump. You're renaming the calendar.
0: I'm going to start doing the dance. Because once you start doing the dance, it's pretty easy, really.
1: Yeah. It's not a complicated dance.
0: It's not a complicated dance.
1: We were talking earlier about my son's graduation and how impressive it is when they read all those names that were absolutely perfect. Well, it sounded to me like they were. But what about this woman at the Thomas Jefferson University at a graduation ceremony? This name is Maeve Elizabeth Brostowski.
2: Maeve Lee Zubeth Brostowski.
1: Yep. This one is Molly Elizabeth Camp.
2: Marlena Zubeth Camp.
1: This, well, have a listen. Who do you think this might be?
2: Thomas.
1: That was Thomas himself calling out his own name from the side of stage.
0: The tribal drum is beating. They botched my name.
2: Thomas.
0: Come on.
1: Hello, Bridget. Has someone stuffed up the name Bridget?
3: Yeah, so about 15 years ago when I was a waitress, I had a name tag and they read it out as Brigetti.
0: Brigetti.
1: B-R-I-G-E-T-T-E, like spaghetti.
0: Were you serving spaghetti?
3: Yeah, well, no. It was just at a pub and it stuck with me for years that now my friends call me Brigetti.
0: Brigetti. Yeah.
1: Are you happy to be called Brigetti?
3: I mean, I'm Italian, so it kind of fits.
0: It works out okay. You know, I worked with a guy down the snow and his name was Paul and the printer said, put it as Pavel.
1: So he was always then known as Pavel?
0: He just became known as Pavel. He was like a and he pretended to be a Swedish ski instructor.
1: Yeah, I bet.
0: Which I think paid dividends, if you know what I mean.
1: But that Dymo labeler has a lot to answer for.
0: Thank you, Bridget, or Brigetti. Cindy has joined us.
1: Hi, Cindy. Who stuffed up what?
4: Oh, throughout high school and throughout my whole life until I got married, my surname was Bronner, and everyone always called it Boner.
1: Oh,
4: so,
0: yeah.
4: So when I got divorced, I kept my married name because I didn't want to go back to that
1: name. People deliberately say Boner or their eye just saw Boner?
4: They just saw Boner.
0: and you didn't want to go back to Boner.
1: No, so you married your first boyfriend to get rid of it. Thank you, Cindy.
0: Well done, Cindy. Kate.
1: Hi, Kate. What have you been called?
0: That's hard to muck up.
5: Oh, Jonesy and Amanda, I have been called Fluffy the cat by my own mother. So she was in a state of, I don't know, it was the 80s. She was probably hot cooking dinner for a bunch of us. And she turned around looking for a spoon. And I thought, Thomas, Bridget, Kate, Fluffy, damn it, Kate.
1: And did your siblings hear that?
5: You know what? I was the only one at home. Even the cat wasn't inside.
0: Hey, Fluffy.
1: Fluffy. Wow. You know, please. At least I've never mentioned the dog's name when I'm trying to call out the children.
0: That's when you get into that rage.
1: Yeah.
0: You're yelling out everyone's name.
1: Yeah.
0: It's Jonesy and Amanda driving you home.
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0: Orange Juice Smith, Damien Owen, John Smith, but then also worked in one industry for near enough 29 years, and my name's Damien.
1: Yep.
0: And I got, and at the end, when it was all paid out, said and done, I got the goodbye, Daniel.
2: Oh,
1: Damien. After all that
2: what
1: time.
2: What a sting.
1: Yeah.
2: Thanks, Goonsby.
1: And Heather has joined
2: us. Hi, Heather. What have you been called?
3: Hello. Hi, Denzi and Amanda. Well, in year seven, there was a boy in my year who had a lisp. So my name is Heather, and he couldn't say Heather, and he called me Heifer, as in a cow.
1: Yeah.
3: So, funnily enough, though, everybody now knows me. If you're really close to me, you know me as Heffy. So,
1: Heffy.
2: So it's stuck with you.
1: Yeah.
3: It's stuck with me, and I, from year seven to a 43-year-old, and I'm still a Heifer.
1: And there's no malice in it because he's actually got a speech impediment.
2: That's right. No malice in it, but yeah, and I like how you've adopted and made it work for you.
1: You've leaned into the Heifer.
2: Yeah,
1: Heather.
3: Yes, that's correct.
1: Thank
3: that's
1: you.
3: Me.
1: That's me. Thank you. No Goonsby.
2: No Goonsbys to be heard of.
1: Well,
2: coming
1: up,
2: we have $2,000 for Instagram. Mm-hmm. Get ready to play.
1: It's Jonesy and Amanda driving you home.
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15: Hello, I'm Michaela Carr. A court appearance today for a so-called ISIS bride in Melbourne. She was seeking bail after being charged with travelling to Syria to join Islamic State. Her lawyer says she's highly traumatised and claims she does not support that organisation. Home prices across the country have stalled. According to PropTrack, Sydney and Melbourne led the decline, both down 0.2%. Senior economist Angus Moore says the slowdown reflects recent rate hikes, with further soft conditions expected.
16: The fact that the RBA has already raised rates 3 times this year, and we're probably expecting to see at least one more hike, that's weighing on borrowing capacity, on buyer demand, and that's starting to flow through to home prices.
15: A man remains in hospital in a serious condition after a fatal house fire in Melbourne. He suffered serious burns while trying to rescue his 3-year-old son from their home at Werribee, but the boy couldn't be saved. South Australia is bracing for some wild weather. The front has already battered WA with strong wind gusts, flooding and widespread power outages.
17: We have damaging wind gusts to 90 kilometres per hour through central parts of the state from late Monday morning, and those winds are going to increase later in the day.
15: That's Lana Cherney from the Bureau. And an Australian tourist has allegedly caused tens of thousands of damage to a cafe in Vietnam. It's believed the man went on a 30-minute frenzy using a wooden chair to force equipment to crash onto the floor before smashing windows. The Socceroos squad for the FIFA World Cup has been announced. Former Italian Christian Volpato, who switched nationalities just 2 days ago, has been named, while Japan-born Tete Yenge will also make his national debut. Matt Ryan and Matthew Lecky have been named to play in their 4th World Cup. And star recruit Brandon Stasevich is set to make his debut for West Coast this weekend. The former Lion has played in the WAFL for 2 weeks after recovering from a hamstring injury.
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18: Some rain expected across Central Victoria overnight. We've got some overnight lows of 7, showers tomorrow. Bendigo 15, Maryborough 16, Castlemaine and Ballarat tops of 14.
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31: It's showtime.
1: I had the strangest thing on the weekend. I've got to see this. I've got my key ring.
2: Carabiner thing.
1: No, it's not a carabiner. It's a bottle opener. Yeah, see that thing there? So anyway, we're going out and I'm getting into my wife's car. She's got like this coupe, sort of sporty car. And I'm trying to get into the car. Don't roll your eyes, is that bad?
2: No, there was no roll.
1: You did this look of like,
2: No, not at all. Please.
1: Anyway, so I'm getting into the car and I've got my finger like this in that. I've put it in my jeans and then I've sat down and then I'm trapped. I couldn't get.
2: Now can my eyes roll?
1: I couldn't get my finger out of this thing out of my jeans. And I couldn't
2: get
1: up.
2: How are you going to gesture to the other drivers?
1: But it was bending my finger back when I tried to get up, so I couldn't get up. And she's going, what are you doing? And I said, I can't. My hand is trapped in my jeans pocket. It was like one of those everyday life, you know, those pickles that you get yourself into. Mm. You know, and this has been popping up in my algorithm, those poor Italian divers in the cave. Did you see that?
2: Yeah.
1: And, like, they get into a pickle.
2: And they died, Brendan.
1: Yeah, well, no, I'm not saying
2: you that. Having your finger stuck in your own pocket is not the same.
1: No, it's not, but nonetheless.
2: Nonetheless what?
1: Because I was stuck for something. You know.
2: Can you hear yourself? And how did you get it out? Oh, it just resolved itself.
1: Well, there was a lot of grunting and getting out of the seat.
2: You right? Okay, Brendan?
1: A bit of a first world problem. I
2: do you, a little bit of a first world problem, yes. Getting into the coop. My eyes have rolled way back in my head now.
1: Coming up, Instagram is going to make its return.
2: But next, a whip poll. We've got a very important question to put to you.
1: Is that
2: about Jonesy?
1: Getting your keys stuck in your pocket? That's coming up. It's Jonesy and Amanda driving you home.
0: Gold, Central Victoria.

0: Hello there, it's Jonesy and Amanda's Jam Nation driving you home this Monday afternoon. Something else that's been popping up in my algorithm next to the Italian cave divers. You start talking about it, all of a sudden, bang. And now I've got all these cave diving things that keep popping up.
1: And that's distressing and claustrophobic.
0: But it's not like it's all just like an animated version of what actually happens. I don't want to see this algorithm. Another one that's popped up is this, and this debate has been around for a long, long time.
2: Polarising question. Are you a sock-shoe-sock-shoe person or a sock-sock-shoe-shoe person? I'm sock-sock-shoe-shoe. Shauna is sock-shoe-sock-shoe, and it does my head in every time.
3: Don't judge me!
0: So,
1: are
0: you...
1: Is that for real? So some people are sock-shoe-sock-shoe?
0: Yeah, I'm a sock-sock-shoe-shoe.
1: Is that rage bait, the sock-shoe-sock-shoe?
0: It could be, but I'm in.
1: Do you clean your teeth before you eat your dinner kind of stories?
0: Yeah. Glenn said teeth before
1: But you know, those, it's just rage bait. Do you wipe yourself before you go to the toilet? It's just rage bait where you go, let's discuss. This is a fodder of radio. That's what we're doing right now.
0: Who wipes themselves before they do a poo?
1: That's what I mean. But does anyone do sock, shoe, sock, shoe?
0: So he's saying, yeah, if she does sock, shoe, sock,
1: shoe. Let me imitate what I do. I think I do sock.
0: Okay, here we go.
1: Sock. Scroll on my phone for a while.
0: Mm-hmm.
1: Shoe.
0: Yep.
1: Scroll on my phone for a while.
0: Okay. No wonder it takes you ages to get to work.
1: Yeah, I think I do sock, sock, shoe, shoe. Yes, I do. I do. I sock, sock, shoe,
0: Gem,
1: shoe.
0: Am I right?
4: I go sock, sock, shoe, shoe.
0: Sock, sock, shoe, shoe.
4: Yeah.
1: All of us in this room are sock, sock,
0: what
1: shoe,
0: what about
1: shoe.
0: With cereal? Are you one of those weirdos that puts milk in before
1: put
0: the cereal?
1: Put a sock in your, in your cereal.
4: I don't have cereal. No.
0: What's the matter?
1: Is that what you're saying? People who put the milk in first?
0: There's some people that put milk in before the cereal.
1: No, that's rage bait too, surely.
0: Well, I will say this. There is some merit to that because then you get the right proportion of cereal to milk.
1: No, you don't. If you put the milk in first, you don't because you don't know how much milk you need. You're completely wrong.
0: Okay, let's put that on a back.
1: What question are we asking today?
0: I propose this. We take it to the whip poll. The whip poll is a barometer.
1: About the milk or about the shoes?
0: No, forget the milk thing. The whip poll is a barometer of what the community thinks
1: about
0: any
1: the wiping
0: given subject. If you wipe your bum before you do a poo, you're a weirdo.
1: Of course you are. But the internet's filled with them.
0: Today's whip poll. Sock, sock, shoe, shoe. Or sock, shoe, sock, shoe. Which one are you?
1: I hate myself.
0: Let's just put this baby to bed. Sock, sock, shoe, shoe.
1: Or sock, shoe, sock, shoe.
0: It's Jonesy and Amanda driving you home.
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0: Well, hello there, it's Jonesy and Amanda driving you home this Monday, the 1st of June. 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
0: You know what to do. 10 questions, 60 seconds on the clock. You could pass if you don't know an answer. We'll come back to that question if time permits. You get all the questions right, you win $1,000. I was just doing Andre $3,000 there.
3: You can make it $2,000 by answering a bonus question, but it is double or nothing.
0: Tracy has joined us. Hello, Tracy.
4: Hello, Brendan. How are you going?
0: I'm very well, thank you. Are you a sock, shoe, or sock, shoe person?
4: Sock, shoe.
0: Okay. Jemwai Ride did make a good point before. Ryan, share with the class.
5: Well, I was saying if you put a sock shoe on, then you have a bare foot on the other foot that doesn't have the sock and shoe on. You're off balance. It makes no sense.
0: You're wonky.
3: See,
0: you're wonky.
3: I do. Do you stand up when you're doing your shoes and socks?
0: Yeah.
3: Do you?
0: Yeah.
5: Well, you're still off balance either way.
3: No, if you're sitting down, where's the off balance? I sit down. Who stands up to put on their socks and shoes?
0: I stand up.
3: Do you?
0: Do it all in one foot. Like, that's my skill test.
3: But you wear a boot.
0: I do wear a boot.
3: With a Cuban heel because you're self-conscious about your height. I made that up. You wear a boot because you ride a motorcycle, I know. But that's probably, putting on a boot is a different thing to putting on a sneaker, say.
0: Right. Tracy,
3: let's get to the questions. We have 10 questions. We've got 60 seconds. If you're not sure, say pass because we might have time to come back.
0: And I'm
3: all
0: not
3: right?
0: conscious of that.
3: I know, I made that up.
0: I'm not worried about that.
3: I made that up. All right, Tracy, time to focus because here we go. Here comes question number one. What animal is Peppa Pig? Question two. Finish this. Old MacDonald had a?
4: Farm.
3: Question three. Dream catchers catch what?
4: Dreams.
3: Question four. What soft drink is nicknamed the fridge cigarette?
4: Pass.
3: Question five. Which city is the smallest in the world?
4: The Vatican City.
3: Question six. Who sings Spinning Around?
4: Kylie Minogue.
3: Question seven. What does a caterpillar turn into?
4: A butterfly.
3: Question eight. A foot long is from which fast food franchise? Pardon?
4: Subway.
3: Question nine. The offspring of a donkey and a horse is called a what?
4: Donkey pedal.
3: Quick.
4: No idea.
3: Question 10. Moscato is a sweet kind of what?
4: Sorry?
3: Moscato, a sweet kind of?
4: Wine.
3: Yeah. You only missed two.
0: Mm.
3: A soft drink is nicknamed the fridge cigarette. Oh, sorry, that's Coke.
0: Coca-Cola, they call it the fridge cigarette.
4: I was going to say Coke and I just wasn't sure.
0: It's either that or the Black Doctor.
3: And the offspring of a donkey and a horse is a mule.
4: Oh, right, okay.
0: Like how Tracy kind of gave up during that. It's
3: well,
0: like
3: but went, you started off so well.
0: Tracy.
3: Thank you, Tracy.
0: At least we got sock, shoe,
4: thank you. It was fun.
3: Thank you very much. I'm glad you enjoyed it.
4: I love listening to you guys, so thank you very much.
3: Oh, Tracy, aren't you sweet?
0: Tracy,
3: thank you.
0: We love having you on our show. If you would like to be on our show, jonesyandamanda.com.au to play Instagram. It'll be back again tomorrow.
3: And coming up next, I've got a song that is across every TikTok. It's gone hugely viral. I love it, and it's a brilliant earworm. Ooh. I'll play it for you next.
0: It's Jonesy and Amanda driving you home.
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0: It's like it's from Full House.
1: Yeah.
2: The bus to Caguas.
0: I like
1: Wait,
0: it.
1: Wait, a little bit more.
2: It's a wild place to vacation.
0: Great voice.
2: Slot machines in the bus station.
1: Here we go.
2: On my first time in Puerto Rico.
0: Yeah.
1: So great. It's like the first time you hear it, it feels like a nostalgia hit.
0: It feels like Full House.
1: It's a bit Full House.
0: I'm seeing Uncle Jesse.
1: Maybe that's what it feels like. I had a look to see where the song has come from.
0: Yeah, who sings it?
1: It's created by a guy called Bill Stittler.
0: Mm-hmm.
1: He's a creator, and he went on holidays to Puerto Rico, wrote the lyrics, put it into AI.
0: No.
1: And AI is singing that, has come up with the music and is singing this.
0: That's AI. That's
1: AI. It's so good. Oh. And you hear it once, you love it. Hear it twice, you're obsessed. Three times, it's like a drug. One more time at the beginning. You know what it sounds a bit like? Believe it or not.
0: Yes.
1: American Hero.
0: Joey Scarborough.
1: Oh, it's so catchy.
0: Immediately. What? That's extraordinary. So that is, I feel that I can detect AI, but I, no.
1: You know what's not AI?
0: What's not AI?
1: This. Oh. Your garage band. Bad Element.
0: AI.
1: I'm off to Puerto Rico, do you mind?
0: It's hard to do those drums and sing, I'll tell you right now.
1: I can hear how hard it was.
0: Missed AI.
3: Righto, you two. That's enough.
1: Well, tomorrow it's Tin Hat Tuesday. Oh, brace yourselves.
0: Don the tin.
1: Please do.
0: We also have Ain't Nobody Got Time For That. 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
9: Motorists in France are driving more carefully after a warning from police. Watch out for those inebriated on the road. The only thing is with this one, they're not talking about other car drivers. It's deer running around erratically after consuming fermented fruit. If Bambi overindulges on the forest aperitif, the drivers were urged to keep an eye out for sudden crossing, immobilization on the road, and disorderly escape. That sounds like the kangaroos I see in my street every day.
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17: Some rain expected across Central Victoria overnight. We've got some overnight lows of 7, showers tomorrow, Bendigo 15, Maryborough 16, Castlemaine and Ballarat tops of 14.
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20: Hey, it's the Christian O'Connell Show. I hope you had a great weekend. We are back. We've got brand new Monday misheard lyrics. Also, big news, this show turns 8 this Thursday, and we are going to be doing Australian Radio's biggest ever giveaway for 8 years of this show. Details now on today's show. And also, we've got a brand new time waster, and we're counting down till the World Cup coming up next. Brand new misheard lyrics on the Christian O'Connell Show. 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
0: All right, misheard lyrics. We do this every Monday on the show. We play back your misheard lyrics. If we agree or you think you're mishearing, you'll hear this. If we don't hear it. And for the really great ones.
2: Instant Hall of Famer.
0: Last week we had Hall of Famers from listener Steph, Dance With Me, My Choc Tops in the Parking Lot. And then one of you was hearing one of the world's top performance coaches, Ben Crowe's name, mentioned in this song.
3: Ben Crowe's come straight for the assets.
0: Ben Crowe's coming straight for the assets. All right, brand new misheard lyrics. Let's see what we've got. Maggie's been listening to Bon Jovi, Living on a Prayer. Baby, it's okay someday. Classic line.
4: Baby, it's
0: or is someone in John's crew a little bit salty? Baby, it's okay, salty.
4: Baby, it's okay.
5: It's okay.
4: Salty. Baby, it's okay. Salty.
0: The way he's saying that is the way he used to wind up a brother or sister. All right, salty. Yes, Maggie, we like that one. Cam's got Uptown Girl, Billy Joe. She'll see I'm not so tough.
6: She'll see I'm not so tough.
0: Or is it she'll see I'm not so tall?
6: She'll see I'm not so tough.
5: And he is little, isn't he, Billy Joe?
0: He is. I remember many years ago, it was like 2000, I went to see Jon Stewart do stand-up live, and he was talking about this short-lived show he did on MTV, and he made a joke about Billy Joel. Billy Joel, the next day, when he had a bit of a temper problem, came to the offices to find Jon.
5: Oh.
0: And obviously, because he's Billy Joel, MTV just let him in up to John's office without warning John. Suddenly, Billy Joel gets out of the list, comes up to John, and John got scared. And then he said, John's not tall either. He said, two little guys, one was chasing the other one round an office. Thank you, Cam. We love that one. Thank you very much. Gerard's got Think, Aretha Franklin. Let your mind go, let yourself be free is the original line.
7: Let your mind go, let yourself be free.
0: Or is it Vegemite, gonna let yourself be free? It is there, wow.
7: Let your mind go, let yourself be free.
0: Let your mind gonna let yourself be free. Now, because it's Australia, it's the law, we have to.
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0: It's actually un-Australian. Mm. They'd take the passport off me if I didn't do that. Nicole's been listening to Ed Sheeran, Beautiful People, Lamborghinis, and their rented hummus.
8: Lamborghinis and their rented hummus.
0: Or is it Lamborghinis and they're eating hummus? Careful, you've got to return this. It's only a loan for a day or two. Hard to get that oily little dip out.
8: Lamborghinis and they're eating hummus.
0: Lamborghinis and they're eating hummus.
8: Lamborghinis and they're eating hummus.
0: Yeah, well, Nicole, well done.
2: Instant Hall of Famer.
0: Kim has got this. Imagine Dragons, Bad Liar. I'm a bad liar.
9: I'm a bad liar.
0: Or is he Dracula? Is he a vampire? Vampire. And we're on a roll. Stephen's got another spotting of France, the French, in a song. This time it's the Foo Fighters singing about the French. Monkey Wrench Foo Fighters, the original line. What do you do when all your enemies are friends?
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0: Yes. And of course, Michael Bolton 2 weeks ago.
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0: Christian O'Connell Show. So, good news, everybody. The World Cup is less than 2 weeks away. A week Friday, the World Cup would have actually begun. The opening game, Mexico's opening game, the Azteca opening game would have happened. Then a week Sunday, Socceroos began their big World Cup campaign, taking on Turkey. That is one of the few games that's actually a daylight time. That one's at 2 p.m. Don't get too used to it, though. Over the weekend, I heard, as people now are getting more and more excited, obviously the Socceroos played yesterday against Mexico. Don't worry about that loss. 4 years ago, by the way, everyone was getting very upset about Graham Arnold, lackluster performances running into the World Cup. You had one of your best World Cups ever. It doesn't say too much. It's the team just getting used to each other. Now, leads me to a challenge that I have for you, Rio.
1: Mm-hmm.
0: Over the weekend, obviously I'm a big soccer fan and I love the World Cup. It's a chance for Australia to get around each other. You imagine a couple of years ago, do you imagine the joy that we had getting around the runaway joy that was the gravy train that we all jumped on with the Matildas? The Socceroos are representing this country. And in this country, sport is actually a chance of division. It divides more than it brings together. But the thing about things like the Olympics and also the World Cup is that it brings Australia together. And so whether you're not a big soccer fan or you don't even like a sport with a ball shaped like that, it doesn't matter. Australia are playing. It's the biggest game in the world. Get around the Socceroos. It's like you're being invited to the world's biggest party for the next couple of weeks. What's it going to be like in America? I don't know. Let's grab a bucket of popcorn and see it all unfold. But all the countries are getting very, very excited. They worked really hard to qualify. And Bosnia released over the weekend their World Cup song. It is a banger.
2: I'm from Bosnia, take me to America.
0: Hey! Want to if I was producing us, I'd say, hey guys, get back in the studio, hadn't you?
2: Take me to United States.
1: This slaps.
0: You want to stamp your feet a bit, don't you?
2: I'm from Bosnia, take me to America.
0: This is amazing.
2: Statue of Liberty.
0: How could they not run out there and do the best they can for their homeland when they've just been smashing this on repeat in the changing rooms?
1: I suddenly feel so proud to be from Bosnia, yes. Even though I'm not from Bosnia.
3: Yes. Should have been at Eurovision.
0: Yeah.
3: Hey,
0: Alex, if they'd have entered this song in Eurovision a couple of weeks ago, Bosnia would have won.
3: When are we
0: this song?
2: I'm from Bosnia.
1: It's very literal. I'm from Bosnia.
0: Yeah.
1: I'm going to America.
0: But where is our anthem? We have nothing. But.
1: Come on now.
0: Who is our music man on this show, team? Who is it? Point to the music
4: Rio,
0: man on this show.
4: Rio.
0: Chuckle Sisters, who is it?
4: Rio.
0: That's enough of you guys today.
1: Okay, I do love people chanting
0: at the moment,
1: my name.
0: There's nothing. Bosnia are ready.
1: And if we come up against Bosnia in the next round and they're running out to this and we're running out to nothing, we don't stand a chance.
0: What's the time on those little tiny Bluetooth speakers from JB Hi-Fi? Nothing.
3: Otherwise, it'll be Aussie, oi, oi, oi. We can't have that.
0: We need our version. The team needs a song. We need a song to play as we're watching it and cheering on the Socceroos over there in America, Mexico and Canada for their campaign. You have until next Wednesday.
1: Okay.
0: Next Wednesday on World Cup Wednesday, the world's first play of your song for the Socceroos.
1: Bring it on, Bosnia.
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2: How does a car from a 1980s action-adventure TV series end up with a speeding ticket in Chicago in 2026? 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They've received a $50 speeding fine for a car matching Kit's description, even had the California license plate Knight, same as Kit. They haven't lost their sense of humour, though. They said, has anybody got David Hasselhoff's number? He owes us $50.
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0: for the Courthouse Hotel, Pall Mall, Bendigo.
9: Some rain expected across Central Victoria overnight. We've got some overnight lows of 7, showers tomorrow, Bendigo 15, Maryborough 16, Castlemaine and Ballarat tops of 14.
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0: You're on the 80s at 8. Shane Bryan with you. That was the Pointer Sisters with Jump for My Love. Now it's time to take a look at a new little segment I'm going to do every Monday night. Albums that are turning 40 this week. And we're going to be kicking it off with two huge albums from the UK. One of Queen's biggest mid-80s albums, A Kind of Magic. Now, it was released on June the 2nd, and it sits right in that post-Live Aid resurgence for the band, tied very heavily to the movie Highlander. Several tracks actually appeared in the film. I guess you could almost call it a soundtrack. Now, you've got the big hitters in there, the title track, A Kind of Magic, Friends Will Be Friends, and one of Freddie Mercury's most emotional performances, Who Wants to Live Forever. It also kicked off the Magic Tour, which gave us the massive Wembley Stadium shows that are still considered some of the greatest live performances ever captured. And a great little fact, the title track actually started as a Roger Taylor demo before Freddie reshaped it into the anthem that we know now. 40 years on, it still sounds huge, theatrical, cinematic, of course, and classic Queen at full power. Now, another band from the UK, equally as big, equally as incredible. This album turns 40 this week. Genesis, Invisible Touch. It was released on June 6th, and it was the band at their commercial peak, their biggest selling album, and the one that fully cemented their polished, pop-driven 80s sound. It delivered a stack of hits, the title track, of course, Land of Confusion, Throwing It All Away, and the epic Tonight, Tonight, Tonight. Now, it's worth remembering, too, that this is Genesis as a three-piece band. Phil Collins, Mike Rutherford, Tony Banks, all coming off very successful side and solo projects and bringing that songwriting strength into one record. The Land of Confusion video with the spitting image puppets became one of the most recognisable clips of the decade and showed just how powerful MTV was by this point. 40 years later, Invisible Touch still screams mid-80s, big hooks, glossy production, and hit after hit. So within 4 days in 1986, Queen and Genesis both dropped major albums and basically owning the soundtrack of the year. Coming up very shortly, another big UK artist, Elton John. Blue eyes. 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
2: I thought I'd share a few more funny last words. Hey, fellas, how about this for a headline for tomorrow's paper? French fries. That's James French, convicted murderer, just before his execution in the electric chair. One last drink, please. Jack Daniels, the creator of Jack Daniels. This is no time to be making new enemies. This is Voltaire. He is believed to have said this one-liner after a priest asked him to renounce Satan on his deathbed.
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0: course, another song was also pretty much up there with it. Denise Williams, let's hear it for the boy. 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I'll catch you then. Thanks for keeping me company.
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6: cold Central Victoria weather, thanks to Prestige Jayco Bendigo.
16: Some rain expected across Central Victoria overnight. We've got some overnight lows of 7, showers tomorrow. Bendigo 15, Maryborough 16, Castlemaine and Ballarat tops of 14.
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1: Here's a few fun facts for you. 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George Washington didn't have wooden teeth. 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Beethoven continued to compose music even after he went deaf. Yeah, they said he couldn't do it, but he didn't listen. Ancient Romans used powdered mouse brains as toothpaste. 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
0: Gold Central Victoria weather for Five Flags Hotel Castlemaine.
5: Some rain expected across central Victoria overnight. We've got some overnight lows of 7, showers tomorrow. Bendigo 15, Maryborough 16, Castlemaine and Ballarat tops of 14.
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5: Some rain expected across Central Victoria overnight. We've got some overnight lows of 7, showers tomorrow. Bendigo 15, Maryborough 16, Castlemaine and Ballarat tops of 14.
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1: A Chinese car company has filed a patent for an in-car toilet that hides under the passenger seat. 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I don't know what you say. 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It does have a fan. What next, I ask you? Sometimes you think people are yanking your chain, don't you? But that is true.
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5: Getting as low as 7 degrees across central Victoria this morning. Showers expected today. Wind easing in Ballarat. Bendigo 15, Maryborough 16, Castlemaine and Ballarat tops of 14.
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4: 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So, gents, when using Deep Heat, just remember to make sure that the application is in the right order. Case in point, the other night, had a shower, whacked Deep Heat all over my knee, then put my underpants on. There can be transference of Deep Heat from said underwear to areas that should never cross paths with Deep Heat. Robbo's health tips. Stay tuned for more.
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3: Cold Central Victoria weather, thanks to Prestige Jayco Bendigo.
4: Getting as low as 7 degrees across Central Victoria this morning. Showers expected today. Wind easing in Ballarat. Bendigo 15, Maryborough 16, Castlemaine and Ballarat tops of 14.
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0: Gold Central Victoria weather for Five Flags Hotel Castlemaine.
1: Getting as low as 7 degrees across central Victoria this morning. Showers expected today. Wind easing in Ballarat. Bendigo 15, Maryborough 16, Castlemaine and Ballarat tops of 14.
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15: Hello, Amanda, pinch and a punch and all that sort of stuff.
5: That's right, we're in June. Our May was enormous. Both my sons had a birthday.
15: Mm-hmm.
5: Harley and I had a wedding anniversary. And then on Friday, Liam had his post-grad graduation.
15: I saw the pictures. He looks great.
5: Oh, yeah, and it's such a great thing. So he has graduated. It's called a Master's of Physiotherapy. But it was the health department, mm-hmm. the health students who all had their big graduation. And in light of what's going on with Harley, you know, he's been in hospital a couple of times. We have medical people who come to our home too. And I've got new respect for all that allied health.
15: Mm.
5: The nurses, the speech pathologists, the speech therapists. There's so much more than just, you know, with those ones about learning how to use your voice. It's about swallowing, because one of the things with those sort of ailments like Parkinson's and Parkinson's related things is the muscles between your esophagus and your lungs, that those muscles don't work properly. So you're at

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0: Hello there, it's Jonesy Demander driving you home.
1: My husband Harley was born in New Zealand, but when he was only two, he went over to England with his family and came back again when he was about 17 before coming to Australia. But they were always about to go back, so he was always a New Zealander in England. And he used to go and watch the cricket. He'd watch New Zealand play England. And he always had this dream that someone would be injured and the call would go out, is there a New Zealander in the crowd? The equivalent of this happened for someone in Sydney over the weekend. There was a concert, the Sydney La La Land concert. I haven't seen La La Land, have you, Brendan?
0: No.
1: No, it's Ryan Gosling, Emma Stone. Have you seen it, Ryan?
2: Yeah, it's a great film.
1: Yeah, and it's a big musical.
0: Mm.
1: And so in the middle of this incredible musical production, something went wrong and the conductor said this.
3: He's gotten sick. The keyboard. Anybody like an amazing sight reader? You can sight read? Sight read? Okay. You want to join us?
1: So a university student called Sterling Nasser was urged by his friends to volunteer, saying, you can do this.
0: Up you go.
1: He put up his hand. He learned he was going to be playing the celeste, known as a bell piano, for the very first time. He hadn't played that before. But he kind of made it his own. It was amazing.
0: He's doing it.
1: He said he looked at the music on the page and he thought, I'm not going to be able to sight read this. So he said, I'm just going to wing it. I'm going to completely improvise. And he did. He imagined improvising was what Ryan Gosling's La La Land character would have wanted him to do.
0: He channeled it
1: and had that incredible experience.
0: What a dream. I used to, when I was, played drums, I would always imagine that I'd be called up to play the drums.
1: What venue would it be? Wouldn't it be the Opera House?
0: No,
1: some busker has a spew.
0: It'd be Eddie Gigg and the drummer. Suddenly the drummer's unwell.
1: Is there a drummer in the crowd?
0: Is there a drummer around?
1: Brendan, stay where you are.
0: You know, it's one of those moments, isn't it?
1: Yeah, incredible.
0: Remember that time we used to do the backyard jams and we'd get a famous artist in someone's backyard and we had Leo Sayer. Do you remember that?
1: They would play music. They wouldn't just go into their backyard like a weirdo.
0: Well, it'd all be organised tickety-boo. We'd show up, but we had like heaps of people.
1: Yeah, and Leo Sayer,
0: and we're sitting there and I'm going,
1: suburban backyard.
0: I said, that drummer is amazing. And Leo said, I didn't bring a drummer.
1: No, it was a guy whose house it was.
0: He just set up a kit.
1: Yeah, he just set up a kit and played along with them. we did one with the Finn brothers, I think. Yeah. And as soon as they'd stopped, the guy himself took over and started playing himself.
0: What about James Rain? When we did James Rain, he's up there performing in someone's backyard.
1: In front of just 50 friends of the person who owns the house.
0: And then someone heckled him.
1: Yeah. It's a quirky time.
0: James goes, who's, you guys wanted me here. Get off.
1: Would anyone like to be a heckler? Who in the crowd who can be a heckler today?
0: Get off. Emma Gillespie, that's entertainment. Let's talk about the 250th year anniversary of America, known as the semi-quincentennial.
1: That old thing.
0: Jonesy and Amanda driving you home.
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1: What a sting.
0: Yeah.
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15: Because someone has to keep Jonesy in line.

0: because of the sudden exits of several artists who were booked for the event. So it was meant to play out in a few weeks' time on the Mall, the National Mall in Washington, D.C., dubbed as this Great American State Fair, supposed to be a party for the ages, including 16 days of celebrations, concerts, pavilions, fairground rides, flyovers. There's going to be a UFC fight on the White House lawn. Yeah. There's going to be an IndyCars special Grand Prix through DC. But within 48 hours of this lineup being announced, it's become one of the most chaotic entertainment stories of the year. We were promised the Commodores, Flo Rida, Poison, Milli Vanilli, Vanilla Ice. But before the ink was even dry on this announcement, they started dropping like flies. We had Young MC, who sung Bust a Move, the 1989 hit, who's walked back their participation, the Commodores, country singer Martina McBride, then Bret Michaels from Poison. Oh. He cited safety concerns on top of the political controversy. And by the end of the weekend, 7 of the 9 acts had pulled out.
1: Can I guess who's left? Is it Kid Rock and Scott Baio?
2: Yeah.
0: Flo Rida is left.
1: Oh.
0: Vanilla Ice is left.
2: Oh, okay. What about Three Doors Down? They're big supporters.
0: Well, I'm surprised because Kid Rock has always been a big supporter, so maybe he'll get the emergency call up as he
2: has. So hang on, he's not performing.
0: Not yet. Well, I'd say he'll probably be there.
2: I thought he'd be a shoo-in. Mm. I thought he'd be straight up.
0: It will shock you to hear that Trump hasn't taken the rejection well.
2: No.
0: He took to Truth Social. He called the artists, quote, overpriced singers who nobody wants to hear, whose music is boring and yet who do nothing but complain. Oh. He floated replacing them with himself.
1: No.
0: He's called himself the number one attraction anywhere in the world, my favorite bit, someone who draws bigger crowds than Elvis in his prime.
1: Oh, wow. This is a very interesting time. America celebrating being 250 years of independence.
2: And it's a big deal.
1: It is a big deal, but it's a time of reflection for America because looking at how do they define themselves, who are they, not just through the prism and the lens of this administration.
2: There you go.
1: It can't just be, here's our history, it's Kid Rock.
2: M, thank you.
1: Watch this space. Thank you, Emma.
0: Thanks, guys.
3: Okay, your download is complete.
2: Just on that, Milli Vanilli, isn't one of them dead and the other one mimed?
1: Yes. and even the survivor has backed out.
2: And they've pulled out. Coming up, a chance to win a Citizen Atessa watch. It's an all-singing, all-dancing watch.
1: Valued at $3,000.
2: We have all the details coming up. Jonesy and Amanda driving you home.
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5: Getting as low as 7 degrees across central Victoria this morning. Showers expected today. Wind easing in Ballarat. Bendigo 15, Maryborough 16, Castlemaine and Ballarat tops of 14.
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17: 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Exciting news for you this 1st of June. Every day, a limited edition Citizen Atessa watch worth over, ask me how much it's worth.
18: How much is it worth?
17: $3,000.
18: It is a beautiful watch. Jonesy and I have been perving at it all morning.
17: It's a great watch. You were wearing it before.
18: I was. It can be unisex. It's big and chunky, just the way I like them.
17: You look good on it.
18: I look good on it.
17: You look good on it.
18: But it's a man's watch, I think, but it's unisex.
17: Well, it's
18: I like
17: a man's
18: a
17: world. But is it? Without a woman. Sort of covering all bases there, aren't I? Anyway, if you'd like to be a part of this, why don't you play Ain't Nobody Got Time For That?
18: The way this works is we're asking you for what you don't have time for, mm-hmm. the things that just give you the irrits pretty much. I had an example of this over the weekend.
17: Go on.
18: So I parked at our local shops, and I'll show you the photo, Brendan. Mm-hmm. So I parked, the dog and I got out, went for a meander.
17: Yeah, right.
18: What?
17: I just like the idea of you and your dog just getting out.
18: Of course. And we went down, bought a coffee, came back.
17: Okay.
18: So the front of my car is butted right up against
17: the barrier.
18: But look at the back. I come back out.
17: Little Deliveroo.
18: One of those delivery drivers, a little Uber Eatsy person, has parked in my space.
17: He's gone too far on this.
18: So I'm still within my white lines, but he's parked within my white line.
17: You could have moved that scooter quite easily.
18: I'm not going to move a scooter.
17: Yeah,
18: I'm not going to do that. I stood there for about 10 minutes waiting for him.
17: 10 minutes.
18: And he's on the other side. I could see a guy in high vis and a helmet going through his phone on the other side of the road. And I go, is this you? And he just completely ignored me. Finally, he looks up, comes over, and just didn't make any eye contact, got on his bike and went off.
17: Were you fuming?
18: I was fuming because he was in my car spot within my white line.
17: Yeah, I do.
18: And I couldn't get out. I was trapped.
17: Hope he wasn't delivering any dairy products. You would have spoiled all those goods with your stink eye.
18: I hope that's a sentence I never hear again.
17: Well, anyway, ain't nobody got time for that.
18: That's what we're looking for, are things that I don't have time for that. I don't have time to wait for an Uber delivery driver to come and pick up his bike.
17: To be a part of this, you just have to register. jonesyandamanda.com.au. Already people over the weekend have been registering.
18: We will pick out our favourite just for today. We're going to do this all week and someone's going to win a $3,000 watch.
17: We have three finalists coming up next. It's Jonesy and Amanda driving you home.
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0: Hello there, it's Jonesy Demander driving you home. It's Monday, the 1st of June.
1: Of Jones.
0: 1st of Jones.
1: Wow, you've gone full Trump. You're renaming the calendar.
0: Yeah. I'm going to start doing the dance. Because once you start doing the dance, it's pretty easy, really.
1: Yeah, it's not a complicated dance.
0: It's not a complicated dance.
1: We were talking earlier about my son's graduation and how impressive it is when they read all those names. They were absolutely perfect. Well, it sounded to me like they were. But what about this woman at the Thomas Jefferson University at a graduation ceremony? This name is Maeve Elizabeth Rostowski.
2: Maeve Lee Zubeth Rostowski.
1: Yep. This one is Molly Elizabeth Camp.
2: Marlena Zubeth Camp.
1: This, well, have a listen. Who do you think this might be?
2: Thomas.
1: That was Thomas himself calling out his own name from the side of stage.
0: The tribal drum is beating. They botched my name.
2: Thomas.
0: Come on.
1: Hello, Bridget. Has someone stuffed up the name Bridget?
3: Yeah, so about 15 years ago when I was a waitress, I had a name tag and they read it out as Brigetti.
0: Brigetti.
1: B-R-I-G-E-T-T-E. Like spaghetti.
0: Were you serving spaghetti?
3: Yeah, well, no. It was just a pub and it stuck with me for years that now my friends call me Brigetti.
0: Brigetti. Yeah.
1: Are you happy to be called Brigetti?
3: I mean, I'm Italian, so it kind of fits.
0: It works out okay. You know, I worked with a guy down the snow and his name was Paul and the printer said, put it as Pavel.
1: So he was always then known as Pavel?
0: He just became known as Pavel. He was like a and he pretended to be a Swedish ski instructor.
1: Yeah, I'd bet.
0: Which I think paid dividends, if you know what I mean.
1: But that Dymo labeler has a lot to answer for.
0: Thank you, Bridget, or Brigetti. Cindy has joined us.
1: Hi, Cindy. Who stuffed up what?
4: Oh, throughout high school and throughout my whole life until I got married, my surname was Bronner, and everyone always called it Boner. When I got divorced, I kept my married name because I didn't want to go back to that name.
1: Do people deliberately say Boner or their eye just saw Boner?
4: They just saw Boner.
0: and you didn't want to go back to Boner.
1: No, so you married your first boyfriend to get rid of it. Thank you, Cindy.
0: Well done, Cindy. Kate.
1: Hi, Kate. What have you been called?
0: That's hard to muck up.
5: Oh, Jonesy and Amanda, I have been called Fluffy the cat by my own mother. So she was in a state of, I don't know, it was the 80s. She was probably hot cooking dinner for a bunch of us. And she turned around looking for a spoon. And I thought, Thomas, Bridget, Kate, Fluffy, damn it, Kate.
1: And did your siblings hear that?
5: You know what? I was the only one at home. Even the cat wasn't inside.
0: Fluffy.
1: Wow. You know, please. At least I've never mentioned the dog's name when I'm trying to call out the children.
0: That's when you get into that rage.
1: Yeah.
0: You're yelling out everyone's name.
1: Yeah.
0: It's Jonesy and Amanda driving you home.
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4: 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One last drink, please. Jack Daniels, the creator of Jack Daniels. This is no time to be making new enemies. 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
10: Getting as low as 7 degrees across Central Victoria this morning. Showers expected today. Wind easing in Ballarat, Bendigo 15, Maryborough 16, Castlemaine and Ballarat tops are 14.
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14: 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Bad Amanda.
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21: It's showtime.
2: Strangest thing on the weekend. I've got to see this. I've got my key ring here.
1: Carabiner thing.
2: No, it's not a carabiner. It's
1: carabiner.
2: A carabiner. See that thing there? So anyway, we're going out and I'm getting into my wife's car. She's got like this coupe, sort of sporty car. And I'm trying to get into the car. Don't roll your eyes. Is that bad?
1: No, there was no roll.
2: You did this look of like,
1: No, not at all. Please.
2: Anyway, so I'm getting into the car and I've got my finger like this in that. I put it in my jeans. And then I've sat down and then I'm trapped. I couldn't get.
1: Now can my eyes roll?
2: I couldn't get my finger out of this thing, out of my jeans. And I couldn't
1: get
2: up.
1: How are you going to gesture to the other drivers?
2: But it was bending my finger back when I tried to get up, so I couldn't get up. And she's going, what are you doing? And I said, I can't. My hand is trapped in my jeans pocket. It was like, well, that's everyday life. You know, those pickles that you get yourself into. Mm. You know, and this has been popping up in my algorithm, those poor Italian divers in the cave. Did you see that?
1: Yeah.
2: And, like, they get into a pickle.
1: And they died, Brendan.
2: Yeah, well, no, I'm not saying
1: you that. Having your finger stuck in your own pocket is not the same.
2: No, it's not, but nonetheless.
1: Nonetheless what?
2: It's because I was stuck for some time. You know.
1: Can you hear yourself? And how did you get it out? Oh, it just resolved itself.
2: Well, there was a lot of grunting. And getting out of the sea.

0: there. It's Jonesy and Amanda's Jam Nation driving you home this Monday afternoon. Something else that's been popping up in my algorithm next to the Italian cave divers. You start talking about it, all of a sudden, bang. And now I've got all these cave diving things that keep popping up.
1: And that's distressing and claustrophobic.
0: But it's not like it's all just like an animated version of what actually happens. I don't want to see this algorithm. Another one that's popped up is this, and this debate has been around for a long, long time.
2: Polarising question. Are you a sock-shoe person or a sock-sock-shoe-shoe person? I'm sock-sock-shoe-shoe. Shauna is sock-shoe, and it does my head in every time.
3: Don't judge me!
0: So,
1: is
0: are you...
1: Is it real? So some people are sock-shoe, sock-shoe?
0: Yeah, I'm a sock-sock-shoe-shoe.
1: Is that rage bait, the sock-shoe, sock-shoe?
0: It could be, but I'm in.
1: You know, do you clean your teeth before you eat your dinner kind of stories?
0: Yeah. Cleans their teeth before
1: But you know, those, it's just rage bait. Do you wipe yourself before you go to the toilet? It's just rage bait where you go, let's discuss. This is a fodder of radio. That's what we're doing right now.
0: Who wipes themselves before they do a poop?
1: That's what I mean. But does anyone do sock, shoe, sock, shoe?
0: So he's saying, yeah, if she does sock, shoe, sock,
1: shoe. Let me imitate what I do. I think I do sock.
0: Okay, here we go.
1: Sock. Scroll on my phone for a while.
0: Mm-hmm.
1: Shoe.
0: Yep.
1: Scroll on my phone for a while.
0: Okay. No wonder it takes you ages to get to work.
1: Yeah, I think I do sock, sock, shoe, shoe. Yes, I do. I do. I sock, sock, shoe,
0: Gem,
1: shoe.
0: Gem, Rye?
4: I go sock, sock, shoe, shoe.
0: Sock, sock, shoe, shoe.
4: Yeah.
1: All of us in this room are sock, sock,
0: what
1: shoe,
0: about
1: shoe.
0: With cereal? Are you one of those weirdos that puts milk in before
1: put
0: the cereal?
1: Put a sock in your shoe, in your cereal.
4: I don't have cereal. No.
0: What's the matter?
1: So what are you saying? People who put the milk in first?
0: There's some people that put milk in before the cereal.
1: No, that's rage bait too, surely.
0: Well, I will say this. There is some merit to that because then you get the right proportion of cereal to milk.
1: No, you don't. If you put the milk in first, you don't because you don't know how much milk you need. You're completely wrong.
0: Okay, let's put that on a back.
1: What question are we asking today?
0: I propose this. We take it to the whip poll. The whip poll is a barometer.
1: About the milk or about the shoes?
0: No, forget the milk thing. The whip poll is a barometer of what the community thinks
1: about
0: any...
1: the wiping?
0: ...given subject. If you wipe your bum before you do a poo, you're a weirdo.
1: Of course you are. But the internet's filled with them.
0: Today's whip poll. Sock, sock, shoe, shoe. Or sock, shoe, sock, shoe. Which one are you?
1: I hate myself.
0: Let's just put this baby to bed. Sock, sock, shoe, shoe.
1: Or sock, shoe, sock, shoe.
0: It's Jonesy and Amanda driving you home.
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6: 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Beethoven continued to compose music even after he went deaf. 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Ancient Romans used powdered mouse brains as toothpaste. 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
1: Ladies and gentlemen,
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1: You know what to do. 10 questions, 60 seconds on the clock. You could pass if you don't know an answer. We'll come back to that question if time permits. You get all the questions right, you win $1,000. I was just doing Andre $3,000
5: there. You can make it $2,000 by answering a bonus question, but it is double or nothing.
1: Tracy has joined us. Hello, Tracy.
6: Hello, Brendan. How are you going?
1: I'm very well, thank you. Are you a sock, shoe, shoe, or sock, shoe person?
6: Sock, shoe.
1: Okay. Jemwai Wright did make a good point before. Ryan, share with the class.
7: Well, I was saying if you put a sock shoe on, then you have a bare foot on the other foot that doesn't have a sock and shoe on. You're off balance. It makes no sense.
1: You're wonky.
5: See, I do. Do you stand up when you're doing your shoes and socks?
1: Yeah.
5: Do you?
1: Yeah.
7: Well, you're still off balance either way.
5: No, if you're sitting down, where's the off balance? I sit down. Who stands up to put on this? Yeah, who stands up to put on their socks and shoes?
1: I stand up.
5: Do you?
1: I do it all in one foot. Like, that's my skill test.
5: But you've also, you wear a boot.
1: I do wear a boot.
5: With a Cuban heel because you're self-conscious about your height. I made that up. You wear a boot because you ride a motorcycle, I know. But that's probably, putting on a boot is a different thing to putting on a sneaker, say.
1: Right. Tracy,
5: let's get to the questions. We have 10 questions. We've got 60 seconds. If you're not sure, say pass because we might have time to come back.
1: And I'm not conscious of that.
5: I know, I made that up.
1: I'm worried about that.
5: I made that up. All right, Tracy, time to focus because here we go. Here comes question number one. What animal is Peppa Pig? Question two. Finish this. Old MacDonald had a?
6: Farm.
5: Question three. Dream catchers catch what?
6: Dream.
5: Question four. What soft drink is nicknamed the fridge cigarette?
6: Pass.
5: Question five. Which city is the smallest in the world?
6: The Vatican City.
5: Question six. Who sings Spinning Around?
6: Kylie Minogue.
5: Question seven. What does a caterpillar turn into?
6: A butterfly.
5: Question eight. A foot long is from which fast food franchise? Pardon?
6: Subway.
5: Question nine. The offspring of a donkey and a horse is called a what? Quick.
6: No idea.
5: Question 10. Moscato is a sweet kind of what?
6: Sorry?
5: Moscato, a sweet kind of?
6: Wine.
5: Yeah. You only missed two. A soft drink is nicknamed the fridge cigarette. Oh, sorry, that's Coke.
1: Coca-Cola, they call it the fridge cigarette.
6: I was going to say Coke and I just wasn't sure.
1: It's either that or the Black Doctor.
5: And the offspring of a donkey and a horse is a mule.
6: Oh, right, okay.
1: Like how Tracy kind of gave up during that.
5: You started off so well.
1: Tracy.
5: Thank you, Tracy.
1: At least we got shoe.
6: Thank you. It was fun. Thank you very much.
5: I'm glad you enjoyed it.
6: I love listening to you guys, so thank you very much.
5: Oh, Tracy, aren't you sweet?
1: Tracy,
5: thank you.
1: We love having you on our show. If you would like to be on our show, jonesyandamanda.com.au to play Instagram. It'll be back again tomorrow.
5: And coming up next, I've got a song that is across every TikTok. It's gotten hugely viral. I love it, and it's a brilliant earworm. Ooh. I'll play it for you next.
1: It's Jonesy and Amanda driving you home.
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4: 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Let Jonesy and Amanda make it better.
14: No!
15: Are you joking?
4: Better-ish.
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0: It's like it's from Full House.
1: Yeah.
2: The bus to Caguas.
0: I like it.
1: Wait, a little bit more.
2: It's a wild place to vacation.
0: Great voice.
2: Slot machines in the bus station.
1: Here we go.
2: On my first time in Puerto Rico.
0: Yeah.
1: So great. It's like the first time you hear it, it feels like a nostalgia hit. Like
0: it feels like
1: it.
0: Full House.
1: It's probably a bit
0: Full House. I'm seeing Uncle Jesse.
1: Maybe that's what it feels like. I had a look to see where the song has come from.
0: Yeah, who sings it?
1: It's created by a guy called Bill Stittler.
0: Mm-hmm.
1: He's a creator, and he went on holidays to Puerto Rico, wrote the lyrics, put it into AI.
0: No.
1: And AI is singing that, has come up with the music and is singing this.
0: That's AI.
1: It's AI. It's so good. Oh. And you hear it once, you love it. Hear it twice, you're obsessed. Three times, it's like a drug. One more time at the beginning. You know what it sounds a bit like? Believe it or not.
0: Yes.
1: American Hero.
0: Joey Scarbury.
1: Oh, it's so catchy.
0: Immediately. Wow, that's extraordinary. So that is, I feel that I can detect AI, but I, no.
1: You know what's not AI?
0: What's not AI?
1: This. Oh. Your garage band. Bad Element.
0: Hang on.
1: I'm off to Puerto Rico, do you mind?
0: It's hard to do those drums and sing, I'll tell you right now.
1: I can hear how hard it was.
0: Missed AI.
3: Righto, you two. That's enough.
1: Well, tomorrow it's Tin Hat Tuesday. Oh, brace yourselves.
0: Don the tin.
1: Please do.
0: We also have Ain't Nobody Got Time For That. 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
2: Gold Central Victoria weather for Tintacar, all your car, home, and office tinting.
11: Getting as low as 7 degrees across central Victoria this morning. Showers expected today. Wind easing in Ballarat. Bendigo 15, Maryborough 16, Castlemaine and Ballarat tops are 14.
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10: A warning for damaging winds and a sheep graziers alert in Maryborough, Castlemaine, Ballarat areas. Today showers, Bendigo 15, Maryborough 16, Castlemaine 14, Ballarat 13 degrees for the maximum.
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10: Good morning. Well, didn't Mother Nature give us a tap on the shoulder and go, yo, winter's here? Yesterday. Not going to be a lot different today or probably tomorrow either. Degree or two warmer, but not that you really feel that. Nice to have you with us. Let's kick off with a look at Aries today and the spotlight for the horoscope. Well, your mind is moving quickly today and new information could arrive when you least expect it. That always happens to me. It's always in the toot when the phone rings. Yeah. Yes, I take my phone to the toot. Okay, I'm guilty. Anyway, back to the horoscope. Conversations may inspire fresh ideas, but avoid rushing into commitments before evaluating all the details correctly. Slow down and think strategically today, Arians. That is the Wake Up Call. It's Gold Central Victoria. It's Robbo here. Good morning to you. Let's get cracking.

0: on the Wake Up Call, the Paper Round.
1: In the Bendigo Advertiser, an alleged arsonist parents have put their property on the line if he makes bail following four summer bushfires west of Bendigo. Pensioner Rolf Christensen told Bendigo Magistrates Court he and his partner know they could lose their McIntyre home if his son slips up. Well, isn't that what parents are supposed to do? I love him. We both love him, he said. He made the statement as his son, shearer Daniel Christensen, 29, fights four counts of intentionally or recklessly causing a bushfire. In the Herald Sun, a toddler who died inside a burning home might have been saved if fire crews had been able to get to the scene faster, according to devastated firefighters. Three-year-old Jordan Dashwood tragically perished in the Werribee blaze just after midnight on Monday. Scrutiny of the emergency response on Monday turned to firefighter response times, with the Herald Sun confirming it was almost 10 minutes before the first firefighter arrived, and that was a volunteer CFA crew. The first Fire Rescue Victoria crew arrived from Point Cook 11 minutes after the first call was logged. The closer Tarnit Brigade, unable to turn out as the station's only pumper was in Lara and a backup was attending a minor car accident. Local firefighters said for more than 8 years they've been nagging both Fire Rescue Victoria and the state government for extra resources. This is what we've been talking about just yesterday, speaking to Michael Shea about the same sort of situation that's happening here. Just tragic. And the state's anti-corruption watchdog, IBAC, finally given the follow the money, quote unquote, powers, as it's been begging for in the wake of the CFMEU corruption scandal. It comes as Premier Jacinta Allen spent months resisting calls from the Coalition, Greens and IBAC itself to give it the resources needed to hold unions and other third parties accountable for corruption. Is that too much to ask? There you have it, a look at the newspapers. 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

0: Gold, Central Victoria, FM 98.3, AM 1071. The wake-up call with Robbo this morning. $10,000 cash tracks back today. Sometime in the next hour, after 6, between 6 and 7, I'll let you know what the song is that you need to listen out for. When you hear it in its entirety, belt through on 5444-1071 and you could get yourself on the shortlist for 10 grand in cash. How good would that be? Now, a little bit less than that, but still better than a poke in the eye with a burnt stick is the mystery song. We've got that again today, and already it's up to $20 in the kitty. We go up by a tenner a day if you don't get it. And over time, obviously, we'll offer a few clues along the way as well. Plus all our regular stuff that we've got for you, hidden history this morning, and a catch-up with the police as well. It's all coming up on the Wake Up Call. Good to have you with us. Gold Central Victoria.
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0: Gold Center, Victoria, FM 98.3 AM 1071. It's the Wake Up Call with Robbo. Tell you what, it's going to be a bit challenging tonight in the Robinson household. Tuesdays is steak night on the barbie. But the weather's looking a bit dodgy, particularly after yesterday, and pretty much the same today, I think, with showers around the place. But it's still going to happen because we love our barbies and we love our meat. Well, some of us do. And during the home stretch, Chris will give you the chance to pick up $100 worth of meat, the $100 meat tray from Central Vic Meats. He'll draw it on Friday, but if you listen this afternoon, feel good work days, you'll have a chance to get in the draw for that $100 meat tray from Central Vic Meats, the best quality meats at the very best prices. News of the Weird coming up soon. It's Gold Central Victoria.
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2: We asked Chris Bowen, the Federal Energy Minister, to come on this program so many times. He said, no, I'm too busy. When do power prices come down?
1: Issues.
2: We asked Chris Bowen, the Federal Energy Minister, to come on this program so many times. He said, no, I'm too busy. When do power prices come down?

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8: G'day, it's Tom Parry with your local news. Police need our help to track down a man wanted on warrant. 50-year-old Colin Ryrie is known to frequent Kyneton, Trentham, Castlemaine and Bendigo, with officers having accused him of contravening court orders, assault and other offences. An image of Colin can be found on the iWatch Bendigo Facebook page. Anyone who sights him or knows of his current whereabouts should contact Crime Stoppers. Bendigo's Flying Foxes are again in the spotlight for all the wrong reasons, with visitors to Rosland Park complaining about the noise, smell and feces they generate. Colonies of the native mammal first appeared in the gardens back in 2010, but their numbers have ballooned in recent months, prompting pleas to authorities to have them moved on. Our councils have gathered to map out their key priorities ahead of November's state election. Among the 79 LGAs that took part in the Municipal Association of Victoria conference last Friday was Bullochshire. Their Director of Infrastructure and Delivery, Travis Fitzgibbon, says it was a strong and focused day.
9: And what stood out most in the notes was how aligned councils are on those big issues that are affecting our communities. There's a real collective voice starting to emerge. So a major theme was around health and wellbeing, particularly around mental health and our early childhood.
8: Bendigo's railway station is among the locations included in an Australian-first trial of Good Maps, an app that aims to help passengers with accessibility requirements, such as those who are vision impaired, move through public places more easily. Two other V-Line stations, Geelong and Tarneit, have also been included in the trial. And in sport, no luck for Bendigo's Pioneers in their latest Talent League encounters. The club's under-18 boys lost to the Calder Cannons by 33 points on Saturday, despite playing at their home ground of the QEO, while the Pio's girls suffered a 93-point defeat against their Cannons counterparts.
10: Humanizer

0: Out of 10, building with Bendigo since 1880. Gold Central Victoria, national news, now.
1: Morning, I'm Phoebe Humphrey. Aussies on minimum wage will find out today how much their wage will increase when the Fair Work Commission hands down its annual wage review. Businesses are calling for an increase somewhere between 2.5% and 3.5%, but unions say to deal with the cost of living crisis, it needs to be far higher.
2: The big problem this year is none of us know what Donald Trump's up to and when this war is going to finish. But we definitely know that it's got to be more than 4.2% at the moment to get people ahead, but really we need up around 5%.
1: Sally McManus there from the ACTU. Strong winds that hit southwest WA over the weekend are continuing to head east. Hail and 100k winds have hit parts of South Australia, with experts warning it will last into tomorrow. Damaging winds are also likely to spread into New South Wales today. And Donald Trump says peace talks with Iran are continuing at a rapid pace, despite Tehran warning earlier it would pause negotiations in response to Israel's planned strikes on Lebanon. In sport, Matthew Lloyd is denying claims he's part of a push to get James Heard to coach Essendon. The Bombers legend telling Nine reports he's been having meetings with club heavyweights about it is simply wrong.
3: That is factually incorrect. I can't be any stronger than that, because I've never ever delved into meeting with anyone from the Essendon Football Club to pitch for anybody.
1: To NRL, Mitch Moses is set to make his comeback from his hamstring strain in the Eels' King's Birthday clash with the Dogs. And Serena Williams is making a comeback. The 44-year-old will play in London next week. That's the latest news and sport.
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0: Gold Central Victoria weather for the Courthouse Hotel, Pall Mall, Bendigo.
5: Got a warning for damaging winds and to sheep graziers as well in Maryborough, Castlemaine and Ballarat. Today, showers, Bendigo 15, Maryborough 16, Castlemaine 14, Ballarat 13. Tomorrow, more showers, Bendigo, Maryborough 13, Castlemaine and Ballarat 11. It's 10 in Lockwood South at the moment. Eureka, 9 degrees.
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5: So, crims who break into cars and homes have been getting these electronic doodads offline to help them in their thievery. But there are some pretty simple ways for us to fight back, and we'll find out a few of them when we talk to the police after 7 o'clock. Don't forget the $10,000 cash track sometime this hour. I'll give you the song that you need to listen out for, and you could get on the shortlist for 10 grand when you hear it played a little later in the show in its entirety. So all of that and a lot more to come, including News of the Weird next. It's Gold Central Victoria, FM 98.3, AM 1071, 7 past 6.

0: Gold Central Victoria, FM 98.3 AM 1071. It's the wake-up call, Robbo, this morning. Hey, another newie that we started this week, of course, is the mystery song. When I say newie, a new oldie coming back or an old newie coming back. Take your pick. But we'll do that around 7:15. Very simply, you've got a little grab of song to play and you need to identify the song. Now, what happens is we chuck 10 in the kitty every day, 10 bucks. So today it'll be 20 bucks and before you know it, you'll be going, ooh, because I reckon if we're walking along the street and you picked up a 20 buck note, you'd be pretty happy. So that's how it works, and it will continue to jackpot until somebody gets it. The mystery song, that's thanks to Bendigo Electronics.
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0: Well, doctors in Russia recently treated a bloke with an unusual MRI result, a nearly 5-inch long piece of wood extending from the man's eye socket to his skull. Patient was doing yard work, wasn't wearing protective gear, felt a pain in the eye, bit of wood, he thought, that's it. Pain went away, forgot about it. After a while, though, it came back, even over several years, and he did seek medical help, and they couldn't figure out what was wrong. So off to hospital, and it showed that the foreign body was a branch that penetrated the eye socket, destroying the sinuses and damaging the base of the skull. And finally, for a bit of ick factor, they removed the wood through his nasal passages. Bah! That's News of the Weird, Gold Central Victoria, FM 98.3, AM 1071.
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1: Yep, we can see clearly now. Lorraine, she's gone. It's 21 past 6. Gold Central Victoria, FM 98.3 AM 1071. It's Robbo here this morning. Hello there. Welcome. Hope you're doing well. That big concert announced, which is going to be fantastic, the songs of John Farnham. Man, it's got Keith Urban and a whole heap of people. Celine Dion from overseas doing a special bit. Hugh Jackman. Whole host of them, which is just wonderful. So it got me thinking, what's his best song, in your opinion? What do you reckon? So that was what we asked on our big topic on Facebook. And I can tell you, there's clearly, You're the Voice is the one that comes out on top. And, you know, why wouldn't it? Fantastic song that I believe originally the New Zealand writer wasn't going to let him record because he said, well, John Farnham, said all I know about John Farnham is Sadie the cleaning lady. So in the end, they did a full demo up of it, sent it to the bloke and said, have a listen to this. And he went, oh, okay, away you go. And also Coldplay used to play that in their live set. I don't think they've recorded it. So that definitely out on one. But Brendan, good point. He says, how can you pick a favourite when hit after hit, You're the Voice, Reasons, Two Strong Hearts, Age of Reason, Playing to Win, blah, blah, blah, blah, blah. That's a fair point too. Playing to Win is another one for Jamie. Sin says, John Farnham's Hearts on Fire. That is a great song. I love that one. Yeah, who else? We've got a few for Pressure Down. That's very popular as well. Kathy says particularly the bagpipes in You're the Voice. And so it goes on. although Catherine says You're the Voice. And really, who doesn't like Sadie the cleaning lady? Well, I'll tell you one. Me. Oh, and John Farnham. I'm sure he'd like the royalty checks, but the song, never played it really live in concert. I've seen him a few times and he'd tease, you know, they go into the opening riff of it, but then go into something else. But there you go. John Farnham, certainly well loved. And this concert is going to be something to behold. It's 23 past 6.

0: Gold Central Victoria, FM 98.3 AM 1071, the wake-up call. It is the Tuesday morning edition, this 2nd of June. Hidden history coming up in the next half hour of the show. And the first royal visit to Australia back in the day, and to Bendigo, and sadly some real tragedy here as well. We're going to discuss that when we talk to Charles Fay in the next half hour of the show. We'll also have a look at what's happened on this day with Aaron Stephens. And funnily enough, with the Royals, it's a very big day in history for the Royals as well that Aaron has the details of. All coming up, and don't forget the $10,000 cash tracks. I'll tell you sometime in the next half hour what song you need to listen out for, and when you hear it played in its entirety, you can jump on the blower and maybe get yourself on the shortlist for the $10,000 cash tracks.
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9: G'day, it's Tom Parry with your local news. Visitors to Bendigo's Rosalind Park are getting batty about the number of flying foxes. An existing colony of the native mammal has ballooned in recent weeks, prompting complaints around the amount of noise, smell and feces they generate, but there's little authorities can do to move them on as they are a protected species under state law. Our help has been sought as police try to locate a man wanted on warrant known to frequent the Bendigo, Castlemaine, Kyneton and Trentham areas. 50-year-old Colin Ryrie is accused of contravening court orders, assault and other offences, with a photo of him shared to the iWatch Bendigo Facebook page. Anyone who sights Colin or knows of his current whereabouts should contact Crime Stoppers. Three V-Line stations, including Bendigo's, will take part in a 3-year trial aimed at helping those with accessibility requirements. The Australian First Trial of Good Maps, which offers guidance to those who are vision impaired in public spaces, is also being rolled out at Tarneit and Geelong Station, with the state government saying the trial shall test how technology can improve accessibility along V-Line's network. Councils statewide appear to be forming a collective voice on what issues need to be addressed following last Friday's Municipal Association of Victoria State Conference. According to Bull Oak Shire's Travis Fitzgibbon, they reached a consensus on a number of issues, including mental health and childcare.
10: We also saw strong and consistent focus on resilience and climate, especially from regional areas and rural areas like Bull Oak, where there's bushfire recovery going on, flood recovery going on, and all the pressures that puts on our infrastructure and growth.
9: And in sport, Saturday had round 8 of the Maryborough-Castlemaine District Netball League taking place. A-grade's action saw Carisbrook defeat Talbot 61-27 and Navarre besting Denali 64-34.
1: Human ISA Mitre 10, building with Bendigo since 1880. Gold Central Victoria, national news, now.
11: Humphrey. A powerful storm from WA continues to move east, wreaking havoc in South Australia. Gale force winds brought down trees yesterday and left thousands of homes without power on the first day of winter, while Victoria's SES has already received more than 50 calls in the last 24 hours. A 13-year-old boy remains in custody, accused of planning a deadly school attack in Queensland. He was arrested on Saturday in Maryborough after allegedly threatening a servo worker with a knife before police searched his home, allegedly finding devices containing a terror plot against students. He'll face court on Friday. And One Nation will start using advanced technology for vetting candidates. Nine reports the tech, which uses some vetting processes from overseas, will look over applications and weed out bad candidates. The party has refused to say what the processes are. It comes as the latest Redbridge poll revealed Pauline Hanson's party leapfrogged Labor in primary support for the first time. Sport, Blues coach Laurie Daly has dodged questions about his future. It comes amid rumours that this Origin series will be his last, but he's told Seven his focus right now is solely on Game 2.
12: That's all I'm worried about at the moment, making sure that I do the right thing by New South Wales and have this team prepared. We've got a big opportunity to wrap up the series.
11: Carlton's Harry Dean has been named the Rising Star nomination for Round 12 of the AFL, and Serena Williams has confirmed she's returning to professional tennis nearly 4 years since her last match. That's the latest news and sport.
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13: Good morning, I'm Emily Minnie. Farmers say they are disappointed by initial opening milk prices. Prices range from between $8 to $10 per kilogram of milk solids, while some processors have slashed milk supply volumes. Farmers warn the agreements and prices could lead to a downturn in the milk pool, and many will be considering their future in the sector. Nearly a year on from import restrictions on beef from the United States were eased, only a small amount has been shipped. Here's rural reporter Chris McCarthy.
14: Just 230 kilograms of American beef has been imported since trade was freed up last July. Produce from the US had been subject to strict biosecurity measures since 2019 due to concerns around mad cow disease. But those trade barriers were removed after a review found traceability in the US had improved and the biosecurity risk had lessened. Experts say the low volume of imports is not surprising given the cost of beef in the US compared to local prices. Chris McCarthy, National Rural News.
13: Australia's wool market has surged to its highest level since 2019 off the back of demand for merino and crossbred wool. Tightening supply has been propping up the wool markets throughout the calendar year. Australian Wool Exchange Market Insights manager Lionel Plunkett says that trend will only continue.
15: Volumes are weighing heavily on buyers' minds at this stage. The official wool production forecasting committee, I think, are forecasting it down by about 9% and then another 4% or 4.5% next year. So the volumes are increasingly disappearing.
13: A new grant has opened to help build drought resilience across regional and rural Australia. $86.7 million is being allocated to deliver 7 future drought fund drought resilience hubs. The hubs will help rebuild resilience by connecting farmers and communities to regional experts, innovation and services. The Elders Farm Fest Field Day gets underway in Queensland today. 750 exhibitors will showcase the latest in agricultural innovation, machinery, technology and rural services. This year there will be an app to help guide visitors through the exhibits. Elders Fiona Pryor says it'll help attendees make the best of the three-day event.
16: I think the app is a really, it's a great initiative by the organisation just to make sure that people are, the information is really readily at their fingertips. It's really easy to use and it also demystifies a lot of what's on offer.
13: And One Nation leader Pauline Hanson says the result of a new poll does not make her movement the official opposition. The latest Redbridge survey shows the minor party now has a primary vote of 31%. Senator Hanson says the only poll that matters is on election day.
17: Thank the people for their response to One Nation. We've grown so much over this past year, and it has proven in getting people elected to Parliament, but there's still a lot of work to do and prove to people that One Nation can be that opposition, if not government.
13: And that's the state of the country. I'm Emily Minnie. Good morning.
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1: Central Victoria weather, thanks to Prestige Jayco Bendigo.
0: There is a warning for damaging winds in place and a warning to sheep graziers as well in the Maryborough, Castlemaine and Ballarat areas. Showers today, Bendigo 15, Maryborough 16, Castlemaine 14, Ballarat 13. And tomorrow, showers, Bendigo, Maryborough 13, Castlemaine and Ballarat 11 degrees tomorrow. It is 10 in Kangaroo Flat at the moment, Bakery Hill 9 degrees.
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0: Hidden history on the way. First royal visit included Bendigo and some tragic outcomes there. That's coming up soon with Charles Fay after 7 o'clock. We look at ways you can fight back to make things harder for potential car thieves or people breaking into your home. You don't just have to necessarily just lock doors. There are some other things that the police will tell us that you can do that could be very handy to help. It's 21 to 7, Gold Central Victoria, FM 98.3, AM 1071.

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1: The FM 98.3 AM 1071 is the wake-up call with Robbo this morning. And don't forget, coming up fairly soon, we'll let you know what the $10,000 Cash Tracks song you need to be listening out for during a brekkie. That's going to be coming up fairly soon, we'll tell you. And you could get yourself on the shortlist for that. Time for Hidden History now, though. Charles Fay, good morning.
2: Morning, Mark.
1: So we're talking about the first royal visit to Australia in late 1867 into 68 with Prince Alfred. And really, from go to woe, it seemed like there was a fair few hassles with it.
2: There certainly was. I mean, I suppose the thing that sort of attracted most attention was an attempt by, a sort of mentally unstable Fenian, a sort of Irish sort of rebel, to shoot the prince in Sydney in March 1868. And unfortunately, despite the pleas of the prince, the guy Farrell was hung. But when they came to Bendigo, again, I think Bendigo was not used to royal visits and made a bit of a mess of it.
1: Yeah, so tell us what happened there, because, I mean, the whole thing, it looks like organisation. I tell you, we've seen it over the past 150, 200 years as well, but, you know, there were events cancelled in Sydney and fear of too many people and riots and all this sort of stuff. But so they get down to Bendigo, and what was sort of planned here and what went awry?
2: Well, the interesting thing is they spent months planning it. They set up local committees and subcommittees, and this was all coordinated by a royal reception committee. And the prince arrived on a special train from Melbourne in December 1967, and he was met at the station platform by the mayor, the councillors, and other dignitaries. And they'd organised this fantastic procession for him when he left the station. So he left the station accompanied by a marshal who headed the procession, magistrates, clergy, committees of the hospital, the asylum, the mining board, and the neighbouring shires, and Sandhurst and Heagle-Hawke shires, the hospital and asylum committees, etc., etc. And he passed through a huge arch made out of sloughs, 60 feet in length, and the local cavalry surrounded the prince's cortege, and then they were followed by the friendly societies and a group of Chinese, and they marched down to Mitchell Street. And when they got to Charing Cross, a spectacle of 3,000 children emerged from the park where they'd been sitting and sang the national anthem. But to sort of keep the prince away from the park, they'd set up a fence. But this fence was sort of knocked down by some of the roughs of Bendigo. So that was a bit of a disappointment.
1: Yeah.
2: And then in the evening, they had a sort of miners' torchlight parade. And it marched through the centre of the city. But as it passed the Shamrock Hotel, people were on the Shamrock Hotel. And as part of the procession, they'd made a model of the Galatea, the ship that the prince had come to Australia on, and there were kids in the Galatea, and torches fell from the Shamrock Hotel onto the model of the Galatea, set of the light, and it killed three young men and severely injured another. Wow. So, you know, that was a real, you know, huge tragedy.
1: Yeah.
2: Sorry, Mark?
1: Yeah, no, it certainly was. That's awful.
2: Yeah, and it didn't get any better. The following day, the prince was supposed to go down to Eaglehawke for a dinner at the Eaglehawke Town Hall. Now, Bendigo and Eaglehawke have always had friendly relationships, but the councillors of Eaglehawke locked out the Bendigo councillors.
1: Oh.
2: And being December, it was an extremely hot day. And so what do you think the Bendigo councillors did? They retired to a local pub to wait for the dinner to be ended. Now, when the prince emerged from the Eaglehawke Town Hall, there was a scramble between the Bendigo councillors and the Eaglehawke councillors to get in the procession behind the prince.
1: Oh, God, jeez.
2: And unfortunately, the poor old Eagle Hawk councillors as they were racing to beat the Bendigo councillors. Their carriage went into a culvert and tipped out the Eagle Hawk councillors.
1: Oh, dear me. What a stuff up from go to O. Hey, just in final, quickly in closing, too, you know, the Prince, young man, prime of his life, would it be fair to say from rumours that there'd be a few people could be interested in doing their DNA ancestry?
2: Yes, I think he's... diary describes a lot of horizontal entertainment.
1: Fair enough. A very popular man indeed. Good on him. Charles, as always, thank you for that illuminating report, and we'll talk again next week.
2: Okay, catch you, Mark.
1: Cheers. 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
0: 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On this day with Aaron Stevens.
7: It's the 2nd of June. It's the anniversary of the coronation of Queen Elizabeth II. She became queen following the death of her father, King George VI, in February 1952, but was officially crowned on this day in 1953.
8: And so, as her mother and her sister and the other members of the royal family watched her pass.
7: It was all Australian at the finals of the French Open on this day in 1962. Margaret Smith defeated Leslie Turner in the women's. In the men's, Rod Laver beat Roy Emerson on the way to his first Grand Slam. And important to note, Australians Emerson and Fraser also won the double.
9: Once again, the title had gone to Australia.
7: A memorable moment in showbiz in 1981 when Barbara Walters and screen legend Katharine Hepburn had this conversation.
10: What kind of a tree are you? Do you think you're a tree now?
11: Everybody would like to be an oak tree.
7: And in one of the most followed celebrity legal cases of all time, Johnny Depp won his defamation case against ex-wife Amber Heard in 2022, with Depp awarded $15 million in damages and compensation.
12: Jury did not believe her. They sided with him.
7: June 2nd birthdays, Jerry Mathers turns 78, the star of the classic 50s American sitcom Leave It to Beaver.
13: Theodore, but my friends call me Beaver.
7: Mickey Steele, guitarist, singer, songwriter with the Bangles, is 71 today.
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15: Did you ever find Bugs Bunny attractive when he put on a dress?
7: Former Spandau Ballet lead singer Tony Hadley is 66.
16: I know this much is true.
7: cricket legends, the War twins, Steve and Mark Waugh, are 61.
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7: Comedian and former Gold Logie winner Tom Gleeson celebrates his 52nd.
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19: 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Goes to the Australian skipper, Steve Smith.
7: Finally, it was on this day in 1990 that English actor Sir Rex Harrison died aged 82. Best known for the movies Cleopatra, My Fair Lady, and, of course, Dr. Doolittle.
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0: 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The wake up call, $10,000 cash tracks. Hey, what about that? How good would that be?
1: 10K cash tracks on Gold Central Victoria.
0: Yeah, so the way it works is very simple. We play selected songs over the day. Chris will let you know this afternoon, feel good work day. But for my bit this morning, you need to listen out for Toto Africa. And when you hear that in its entirety, that's when you call through and you could get on the shortlist for 10 grand. 10 grand cash tracks. That's what you're listening for here. Not that I think you need reminding what Africa and Toto sound like. So sometime between now and 8:30, I'm going to play that song, and when it's played in its entirety, that's when you call through and see if you can get on the shortlist for the $10,000 cash tracks at Gold Central Victoria. Hey, coming up, news, we'll talk to the police in the next half hour as well. Pete was in touch earlier to say to 5 o'clock today, 20 mil of rain. It was a good old drink late yesterday and last night, wasn't it? But he also told a little story of the, we were asking on our big topic on Facebook, your favourite John Farnham songs. And Pete says a cousin of his in Adelaide is an undertaker, had to do a cremation for an elderly lady who was a big, big John Farnham fan. Now, the undertaker tried to talk him out of it for ages, but no, not changing it. The lady who had passed, she was going to go with Burn For You by John Farnham as her song to get cremated to. Well, I guess it is what it says on the tin, isn't it? Hey, that's for sure. It's Gold Central Victoria.
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5: G'day, it's Tom Parry with your local news. Central Victorian police are searching for a man wanted on warrant. 50-year-old Colin Ryrie is known to frequent the Kyneton, Trentham, Castlemaine and Bendigo areas, with officers having accused him of assault, contravening court orders and other offences. A photo of Colin can be found on the iWatch Bendigo Facebook page, while anyone who sights him or knows of his current whereabouts should contact Crime Stoppers. Bendigo's flying fox population is again in the spotlight as complaints grow surrounding the noise, smell and feces they generate in Rosland Park. Colonies of the native mammal have made the gardens home since 2010, but their numbers have ballooned in recent months, prompting pleas to authorities to have them moved on. Public transport users who suffer from vision impairments now have an easier way to navigate the Bendigo train station. It's one of three V-Line stations taking part in an Australian-first trial of Good Maps, which aims to help passengers with accessibility requirements move through public spaces more easily. The other stations involved are located in Geelong and Tarneit. Mental health, childcare and the impacts of climate change were all discussed last Friday at the Municipal Association of Victoria conference, which brought together all 79 of the state's LGAs. Travis Fitzgibbon, who works with Bulloak Shire Council, says there was a real sense of collaboration at the event.
6: Councils learning from each other, supporting each other and recognising that many of these challenges are indeed shared, regardless of where they are.
5: And in local sport, the 8th round of Loddon Valley football was played over the weekend. Top three side Pyramid Hill survived the scare in the senior comp, beating McCorner by just 1 point, while Mitiamo freed themselves from the bottom of the ladder with a 6-goal win at home against Bears Lagoon Serpentine.
4: Human ISA Mitre 10, building with Bendigo since 1880. Gold Central Victoria, national news, now.
7: Humphrey. The Fair Work Commission will today hand down its annual wage review decision. 3 million Aussies on minimum wage will find out how much of a pay rise they'll receive. Sally McManus from the ACTU is calling for an increase that gets workers ahead of inflation, which currently sits at 4.2%.
8: Anything above that is good, but inflation is predicted to go up to 5% this year. And so really, we've got to make sure that people don't go backwards.
7: Donald Trump says peace negotiations with Iran are continuing at a rapid pace after Tehran earlier paused the talks in response to Israel's planned strikes in Lebanon. The ship at the centre of the hantavirus outbreak has now been cleared to return to service. The Hondius will sail again after a multi-day deep clean and disinfection. The Aussies who were on board remain in quarantine in WA and continue to test negative. And Australia's population clock has just ticked over 28 million people. The ABS says one birth is recorded every 2 minutes and 16 seconds.

0: In sport, Nathan Buckley has had his say about the vacant Essendon top job, the former Collingwood coach telling Fox he'll consider it, but for now he's happy being an assistant at Geelong.
1: Yeah, I know what I'm doing, why I'm doing it, and I'm being very deliberate and targeted in going about that. And for now, I'm absolutely loving my role at Geelong.
0: And there's reports Mitch Moses will be selected for the Eels' King's Birthday clash with the Bulldogs. If he gets through that, he could be recalled for Game 2 of State of Origin. That's the latest news in sport.
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3: Gold Central Victoria weather for Five Flags Hotel Castlemaine.
4: Got a warning for damaging winds and a warning for sheep graziers in the Maryborough, Castlemaine and Ballarat areas. Showers today, Bendigo 15, Maryborough 16, Castlemaine 14, Ballarat 13. Tomorrow, showers, Bendigo, Maryborough 13, Castlemaine and Ballarat 11 degrees. At the moment in Ascot, it's 10, Invermay 9.
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4: Talking to the police soon, and we've got the mystery song coming up as well, plus Pick the Flick in about a half an hour from now. We'll try and send somebody off to the Star Cinema Eagle Hawk. Plenty coming up. 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Gold Central Victoria.

0: Gold Centre Victoria, FM 98.3 AM 1071, the Wake Up Call, Tuesday morning edition, which means we catch up with Bendigo Police around this time. And with us this morning is Detective Leading Senior Constable Brendan Rooney. Brendan, good morning.
1: Yeah, good morning to you. How are you?
0: Very well, thanks. Now, when you said to me you're going to talk about target hardening, I thought, what the heck is this? Haven't heard of this before. So what have you got in mind?
1: Yeah, well, it's sort of the term that we use to sort of describe how to, I guess, prevent thefts and burglaries and stuff like that. It's just a fancy little catchphrase we use.
0: And so with that, we're not talking just, I mean, the old favourites like keep your car locked and, you know, this sort of thing, because it seems now like technology is getting around it pretty easily.
1: Yeah, there's a lot of new ways that people are getting around, knocking off cars and getting into houses and things like that. So, yeah, just thought it'd be a good topic to bring up just so everyone can try and keep up to date with it and, stop these people knocking off their hard-earned property.
0: Now, I would have thought that obviously when we went away from keys to the push button jobbies that would make it harder to steal, but not so. What are some of the devices that they can get via the internet?
1: Yeah, there's a lot of new devices. Like, you know, as soon as technology advances, so does the technology that these miscreants use to try and get around it. But nowadays there's anything from little scanners that they can sort of stand near your car and pull on your door handle of your car, and, you know, what's meant to happen is if you've got your key in your pocket, it'll open the door for you to, you know, save you a bit of time. But, yeah, they can get range extenders. So if you've got your key fob inside, it'll actually bounce off the key fob that's inside your house and unlock your car.
0: God. So, well, what about then, how can we fight back at this?
1: Yeah, so a lot of good ways to do it are, and, you know, not a great thing that we have to go to these lengths to try and prevent thefts, but, you know, that's why we're here.
0: Yeah.
1: A lot of people have put their key fobs further away from where they park their car, or you can also get RFID or like pouches. So they're pouches that are filled with I think like copper fiber, and it actually means that it doesn't connect to your car. There's also an old school method, which not a lot of people know about, and it was new for me, but if you wrap it in four layers of aluminium foil, it'll actually block it as well. So foil's probably a bit cheaper than the like the Faraday bags and RFID bags.
0: Yeah, and if you're into conspiracy theories, you can wrap a bit of it up and put it on your head too, wear your tin hat.
1: Yeah, well, we're not the fashion police, so we'll let that go.
0: Fair enough too. But, you know, that's brilliant, isn't it? The simplicity of put your fob further away. So basically, if your fob is out of its usual range, these things won't work on it.
1: Yeah, I personally don't know how long the range for these extenders go.
0: Yeah.
1: But yeah, the simplest and cheapest method is the further away it is, the less likely it is to connect.
0: What about housing then? Just obviously CCTV, we've talked about that, but it doesn't seem to stop some of the more brazen ones these days. What else can we do short of, you know, putting iron bars over our doors?
1: Yeah. Oh, I use the term cowardly instead of brazen, but, you know, that's the kind of sort of crooks we deal with that do it. But, so you've got options of a lot of people use, like, security doors, like CrimSafe brand or style.
0: Yeah.
1: They're good, especially in summer, where a lot of people will leave doors and windows and things open for the old swampy air conditioner to work. As soon as and that's why I call it target hardening. As soon as it's hard for them to get in and do something, they'll just move on to the next one. The less likely these people are to get in, and, hopefully they'll find some other way to make their money, you know, lawful work or something would be good.
0: Yeah, I think that in some cases, Brendan, is wishful thinking, but I hear you.
1: Yeah.
0: Yeah, but anyway.
1: Just a couple of other things. So with, in relation to the cars, a lot of the people getting around, they carry like little Autel devices with them, so like car scan tools, and they'll have blank key fobs. So once they get in, they plug their scanner in and just program themselves a new key. So what you can do, and you can get them fairly cheap online, is you can get, they're called OBD port locks, where it's actually a physical blocker that goes in the OBD port. You lock it, and then they would really struggle to plug these devices in. And, you know, if they're in there mucking around for a few minutes trying to remove the lock, generally people might be aware of it, or it might give us time to catch them in the act.
0: Yeah. Great tips. Brendan, really appreciate your time this morning, mate. Thanks so much for joining us.
1: No worries, Robbo. Have a good day.
0: Yeah, you too. It's Detective Leading Senior Constable Brendan Rooney on the Wake Up Call at Gold Central Victoria.
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0: Yes, so the way it works is I've got a little bit of a song here, and a little bit being the operative word there, or words, and you need to tell me what it is, and each day that it doesn't go off, we'll up the ante by 10 bucks. So by the end of the week, could be worth 50 bucks. Have a listen to it anyway. Okay. If you reckon you know what it is, and you'd like 20 bucks, better than a poke in the eye with a burnt stick, as I always say, give us a buzz. 5444 1071 for the mystery song, Gold Central Victoria.

0: mystery song. Thanks to Bendigo Electronics, your locally owned electronics superstore.
1: Yeah, the mystery song. Warwick's giving us a call. How are you doing, Warwick?
2: Good, thanks, Robbo.
1: Excellent. All right, have a listen to this. This is all you're going to get. What song do you reckon that is? Title and artist.
2: Oh, I think it's Ganga Dang, Sounds of Ben.
1: Hey, mate, how'd you like to pick up a quick 20?
2: Yeah, that's what I thought.
1: Good man yourself. Yes, you've picked it. Yeah. It Sounds of Then, Ganga Jang. Great song and a great guest. Warwick, well done.
2: Thanks very much. Good on you.
1: And thanks for the hard work I've got to do now to find another one for tomorrow. Thanks very much indeed, Warwick. Good on you, mate. Have a good one.
2: No worries. Thanks.
1: There you go. $20. The richer to start off a Tuesday morning. He's a happy chappy and we are too that he got it. All right. Coming up, more chances to win. Star Cinema Regal Hawk picked the flick. Didn't go off yesterday. Will it go off today? We shall find out. And a bit later, interesting that, you know, there's so much talk about AI, and I worry about so many aspects of it as well. But there's some good stuff too that Kmart are actually doing, and I'll tell you about that after 8 o'clock. Here on the Wake Up Call, still the 10 grand cash song. You've got to listen out for that as well. I told you what it is. Hope you wrote it down. When it's played in its entirety, that's the time to jump on the phone and try and get yourself onto the shortlist.
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9: G'day, it's Tom Parry with your local news. Calls are growing for something to be done about Bendigo's flying fox population. Colonies of the native mammal first appeared in Rosland Park back in 2010, but their numbers have ballooned in recent months, prompting a number of complaints from visitors about the noise, smell and feces they generate. But there's little authorities can do to move them on, as they are a protected species under state law. Police need our help to track down a man wanted on warrant who's accused of assault, contravening court orders and other offences. 50-year-old Colin Ryrie is known to frequent the Kyneton, Trentham, Castlemaine and Bendigo areas, with an image of him able to be found on the iWatch Bendigo Facebook page. Anyone who sights him in public or knows of his whereabouts should contact Crime Stoppers. Our councils have gathered to map out their key priorities ahead of November's state election. Among the 79 LGAs that took part in the Municipal Association of Victoria conference last Friday was Bulloke Shire. Their Director of Infrastructure and Delivery, Travis Fitzgibbon, says it was a strong and focused day.
10: And what stood out most in the notes was how aligned councils are on those big issues that are affecting our communities. There's a real collective voice starting to emerge. So a major theme was around health and wellbeing, particularly around mental health and our early childhood.
9: Bendigo's railway station is among the locations included in an Australian first trial of Good Maps, an app that aims to help passengers with accessibility requirements, such as those who are vision impaired, move more easily through public spaces. Two other V-Line stations, Geelong and Tarneit, have also been included in the trial. And in sport, no luck for Bendigo's Pioneers in their latest Talent League encounters. The club's under-18 boys lost to the Calder Cannons by 33 points on Saturday, while the Pio's girls suffered a 93-point defeat against their Cannons counterparts.
0: Human ISA Mitre 10, building with Bendigo since 1880. Gold Central Victoria, national news, now.
11: Humphrey. The Treasurer hopes the Fair Work Commission awards our lowest paid workers a juicy pay rise this morning. We'll find out at 10 o'clock Eastern Standard Time how much the minimum wage will go up by from July. Jim Chalmers telling the ABC these workers have earned a decent boost.
12: Higher wages and lower taxes are the best way to help working people with the cost of living by making sure that people are earning more and keeping more of what they earn.
11: The cleanup continues in the West, where authorities say the storm that slashed Perth and southwestern WA was the strongest since the 1970s, while the low responsible continues to move east with damaging wind warnings in place across parts of South Australia, Victoria and New South Wales. And Aussies could be missing out on real jobs due to the rise of employment scams. A new report by LinkedIn has found more than two-thirds have decided against applying for a role because they weren't sure if it was genuine. More than $24 million was lost to job and employment scams in Australia last year. In sport, huge news in the tennis world today with confirmation Serena Williams is making a comeback. The 23-time Grand Slam champ will play doubles at the Queen's Club tournament in London next week. The 44-year-old last played nearly 4 years ago. And the ICC has approved the trial of switching from a red ball to a pink ball during test matches impacted by bad light in a bid to avoid losing game time. While the Aussie cricketers are in action tonight, taking on Pakistan in the second one-day clash in Lahore. That's the latest news and sport.
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1: Yeah, pretty miserable out there this morning, and there is a warning for damaging winds and a warning to sheep graziers for Maryborough, Castlemaine and Ballarat. Some fog around too, I believe down around Malmesbury in particular. If you're traversing the Calder, watch out for that. So today, showers, Bendigo 15, Maryborough 16, Castlemaine 14, Ballarat 13. Tomorrow, it'll be showers again, Bendigo, Maryborough 13, Castlemaine and Ballarat 11. Still 10 in Junaton, Cardigan Village 9.
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1: So it didn't go off yesterday. 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
15: I will smash your face into a car windshield and then take your mother, Dorothy Mantooth, out for a nice seafood dinner and never call her again.
1: 5444-1071. If you know that movie, 5444-1071. Give us a buzz. You could be heading off to the Star Cinema Eagle Hawk. It's 24 to 8, Gold Central Victoria.

0: girls, Central Victoria. Pick the flick and win a double pass to the Star Cinema Eagle Hawk.
1: Good morning, girls, Central Victoria.
2: How are you?
1: All right. Who's that?
2: Beth.
1: Hey, Beth. How are you doing?
2: I'm very good.
1: That's the way. Have a listen to our Pick the Flick.
3: I will smash your face into a car windshield and then take your mother, Dorothy Mantooth, out for a nice seafood dinner and never call her again.
1: What do you reckon, Beth?
2: Could it be Anchorman?
1: It could be Anchorman. In fact, it is Anchorman. Well done, you.
2: Oh, thank you.
1: You're very welcome. Double pass Star Cinema Eagle Hawk coming your way, Beth.
2: Right, thank you so much.

0: Old Central Victoria, FM 98.3 AM 1071. It's the wake-up call with Robbo. Hey, don't forget, I gave you the 10 grand cash track song that you need to listen out for when you hear it in its entirety sometime between now and 8.30. That is when you jump on the phone and you could get yourself on the shortlist for the $10,000 cash track. How about that? It's not quite 10 grand, but I tell you, he's a tinny bugger. I'll give him that. Darren Fuzzard from Mount Alexander Shire. We have our regular bet whenever the Cats and Carlton play. And after Carlton, you know, lost about 150 games in a row. Yep, get up and beat the Cats. And now I've got to stump up for a mighty scratchy ticket. Darren, morning.
1: Good morning, Robbo.
0: Ah, aren't you sounding happy today with yourself?
1: yes. And that was a much kinder intro than what you said to me off air, too, Robbo, I must say.
0: Well, it was a very similar one. There was probably just a little more, shall we say, colourful language in the off-air one. Anyway. All right.
1: A good win.
0: Yeah, it was a good win, despite the fact that, of course, we were denied a goal as well by the umpire. But we won't mention that. Let's talk about matters of Mount Alexander, shall we? And a biodiversity strategy online community workshop is happening. Tell us what this is all about.
1: Yeah, well, a little while back, Robbo, you might recall I mentioned that there are a few ways for our community members to get involved in the development of our new biodiversity strategy. And we've already hosted two in-person drop-in sessions and a community workshop in person. But this Thursday, we're holding an online community workshop. It's between 6 p.m. and 7 p.m. And at this workshop, people can learn about our local biodiversity, why we need a strategy, ask us any questions, and also, most importantly, provide some input. So if people want to get along to that one, you have to register online via the Shape Mount Alexander website. Or if they can't make it to that one, you can still find out more about the strategy and also complete a short survey via the same Shape Mount Alexander website. So really encourage people to get involved in that one. Pretty important work, and yep. Submissions close on that one, or we're taking feedback until the 19th of June.
0: Okay. Now, the councillors, some of the councillors are getting out and about with listening posts on this week.
1: They are, as always, they're out and about. And this Thursday morning, Councillor Walker's holding three listening posts. First one's between 9 and 10 a.m. Sorry, Rob, I got a frog in the throat.
0: I don't want to, you know, be disparaging after you're taking that off me, but I hope you choke. Go on.
1: That's beautiful.
0: Thank you.
1: Okay. So between 9 a.m. and 10 a.m, Councillor Walker will be at the Heron in Tewton. Then from 10:15 to 11:15, you can find him at the Taradale Surface Station. And then from 11:30 to 12:30, he's going to be at the Elphinstone Post Office. So getting around to a few places, and I'm sure there's enough time in there to do that in the legal speed limit as well.
0: Yeah.
1: And on Saturday, Councillor Neer, she's going to be at the footy and the netball matches at Camp Reserve, and then at the always popular main game on Sunday. So some great opportunities to say hi to the councillors, Robbo, talk about council projects, and also let our councillors know what's on people's minds. And if people, as always, if people want to know more about when those listening posts are coming up, have a look on the Shape Mount Alexander website.
0: You can
1: look ahead.
0: All right. Talking of looking ahead, mate, from Thursday to Monday, just one of the things that's happening on this weekend. There's a bit around.
1: There is a fair bit on, and I'll just cover a couple of them, Robbo. But Thursday to Monday, Castlemaine Rotary's annual art show. It's a huge collection of artwork, and it's all for sale. And that sale raises funds for Rotary to support other community groups and activities throughout the year, so a really important one for them. That's between 10 a.m. to 5 p.m, and that's Thursday to Monday in the Castlemaine Town Hall. We've got the Castlemaine Jazz Festival on. It starts on Friday through to Sunday. There's 35 bands performing across six great venues throughout Castlemaine. There's big band, there's jazz, there's blues, soul, contemporary, and plenty of other bands as well. You can get your tickets for that one via Castlemaine Jazz Festival or oneword.com.au.
0: Okay.
1: And then we've, from Saturday in the Market Building, they're hosting History Matters, which is a unique exhibition celebrating our region's pretty remarkable past. So that one's open every day from 9 a.m. to 5 p.m, and that's free admission as always. And yeah, as I say, Robbo, there's lots going on this weekend, but if people want to have a look at what else is happening throughout Mount Alexander Shire, have a look on Castlemaine Malden. That's all one word, .com.au.
0: Terrific. All right, mate. Listen, your scratchy's in the post. And, and we'll talk again next week, mate. All the best.
1: Thanks, Robert.
0: Thanks, Darren. Darren Fuzzard from Mount Alexander Shire. Good sport. He is a good sport. I'll give him heaps. But anyway, it's all good fun. It's 11 to 8. It's Gold Central Victoria.
2: 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It could be easy. It could drive you crazy. The Mystery Song. 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

0: Gold Central Victoria, FM 98.3 AM 1071. Dreary old morning to kick off this Tuesday. Take it easy on the roads, lights on, and particularly around school crossings too. Be very careful, please. All right, coming up in the next half hour, a cool little thing Kmart are doing with AI that they're introducing. We'll tell you about that. Might help you shopping. And the $10,000 cash tracks. Haven't played it yet. So it's down to half an hour. I gave you the song earlier in the morning, and you need to wait for it to be played in its entirety. And then give me a call on 5444 1071, and you could get yourself on the short list for 10 grand. Giddy up.
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0: to the iWatch Bendigo Facebook page. He's known to frequent the Bendigo, Castlemaine, Kyneton and Trentham areas. Anyone who sights Colin or knows of his current whereabouts should contact Crime Stoppers. Visitors to Bendigo's Rosalind Park are getting batty about the number of flying foxes, with an existing colony of the native mammal having ballooned in recent weeks. That's prompted increasing calls for authorities to move them on, owing to the amount of noise, smell and feces. A trio of feline stations, among them Bendigo's, will take part in a three-year trial aimed at helping those with accessibility requirements. The Australian First Trial of Good Maps, which offers guidance in public places to those who are vision impaired, is also being rolled out at Tarneit and Geelong Station, with the state government saying the trial shall test how technology can improve accessibility along feline's network. Councils statewide appear to be forming a collective voice on what issues need to be addressed following last Friday's Municipal Association of Victoria State Conference. According to Bulloke Shire's Travis Fitzgibbon, they reached a consensus on a number of issues, including mental health and childcare.
1: We also saw strong and consistent focus on resilience and climate, especially from regional areas and rural areas like Bulloke, where there's bushfire recovery going on, flood recovery going on, and all the pressures that puts on our infrastructure and growth.
0: And in sport, round 8 took place over the weekend in the Maryborough-Castlemaine District Football League. Newstead hopped into the senior ladder's top four with an 85-point win at home against Maldon, while Lexton downed Avoca by 73 points.
2: Human ISA Mitre 10, building with Bendigo since 1880. Gold Central Victoria, national news, now.
3: Humphrey. Australia's lowest paid workers are bracing for today's announcement from Fair Work on an increase to the minimum wage. Unions are calling for an increase at least as high as inflation, which sits at 4.2%, but the ACTU's Sally McManus says to get ahead, it will need to be more.
4: If low paid workers don't get pay rises, they've got to cut back, and you know the only way they can cut back is doing things like not going to a doctor or eating less.
3: Thousands of homes in South Australia have been left without power on the first day of winter. Strong winds that hit southwest WA over the weekend are continuing to head east. Hail and 100k winds have hit parts of South Australia, with experts warning it will last into tomorrow. Damaging winds are also likely to spread into Victoria and New South Wales. And Hyundai has recalled over 36,000 cars due to a potential brake fault. It's believed the autonomous emergency braking system in the 2025 and 26 Tucson models could continue to apply the brakes even if it's no longer necessary. Sport, Matthew Lloyd is denying claims he's part of a push to get James Hird to coach Essendon. The Bombers legend telling Nine reports he's been having meetings with club heavyweights about it is simply wrong.
5: That's factually incorrect. I can't be any stronger than that, because I've never ever delved into a meeting with anyone from the Essendon Football Club to pitch for anybody.
3: To NRL, Mitch Moses is set to make a return from his hamstring strain in the Eels' King's Birthday clash with the Dogs, and Serena Williams is making a comeback. The 44-year-old will play in London next week. That's the latest news and sport.
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2: Gold Central Victoria weather. 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
9: Yeah, so we have a couple of warnings for a couple of areas. Damaging winds and sheep graziers alert for Maryborough, Castlemaine, Ballarat. Today, showers, Bendigo 15, Maryborough 16, Castlemaine 14, Ballarat 13. Then tomorrow, showers again, Bendigo, Maryborough 13, Castlemaine and Ballarat 11 degrees. White Hills at the moment 10, Wenderee 9.
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9: $10,000 cash track. Got to play it sometime between now and 8:30. Hope you made a note of it earlier in the day. And you need to wait till it's played in its entirety and then jump on 5444 1071. We've got the Celebration Hub coming up next.

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2: Yes, Graham's having a birthday in White Hills today. And from wife Laura, kids Ben and Sam, Dad, and my dear, have a wonderful, wonderful birthday. 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
0: Yes, Toto Africa, that was the song to listen out for. A number of people did try early. It's what we call suffering from a premature activation. But Sarah did not. She waited until the end of the song, and she's on the line with us now. Hey, Sarah, how are you doing?
16: Hi, how are you?
0: Very well, thanks. And it was all a bit embarrassing, though, I've got to say. I spoke to Sarah off air, and she sounds so fresh and vibrant. And I said, so how old are you, Sarah? And what did you say, Sarah?
16: 42.
0: I thought you were about 16. Goodness me.
16: Oh, no.
0: Anyway, hey, listen, congratulations. You were correct. You got through and you're on the shortlist for the $10,000 cash tracks. How about that?
16: Oh, that's amazing. Thank you so much.
0: You're very welcome. Fingers crossed. Good on you, Sarah. Thanks very much for taking part. Chris, the Savo, Feel Good Work Days, more chances to get on the shortlist for the 10 grand cash tracks. 17 past 8. It's Gold Centre Victoria.

0: 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Very interesting indeed. And one of the big guys there, Bernard Wilson, he explained a bit more about it.
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0: Gold Central Victoria, FM 98.3 AM 1071. That's it for the show. Thanks very much. Don't forget the $10,000 cash tracks again with Chris the Savo from 12. I'll leave you with one of my personal philosophies on life. I never make the same mistake twice. I make it five or six times just to be sure.
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10: G'day, it's Tom Parry with your local news. Bendigo's flying fox population is once more drawing attention for all the wrong reasons. A colony of the native mammal has made Rosland Park home since 2010, but their numbers have ballooned in recent months, leading to complaints around the noise, smell and feces they generate, but there's little authorities can do to move them on as they are a protected species under state law. Central Victorian Police are searching for a man wanted on warrant known to frequent the Kyneton, Trentham, Castlemaine and Bendigo areas. 50-year-old Colin Ryrie is accused of assault, contravening court orders and other offences, with a photo of him having been shared on the iWatch Bendigo Facebook page. Anyone who sights Colin in public or knows of his whereabouts should contact Crime Stoppers. Public transport users who suffer from vision impairment now have an easier way to navigate the Bendigo train station. It's one of three V-Line stations taking part in an Australian-first trial of Good Maps, which aims to help passengers with accessibility requirements move through public spaces more easily. The other stations involved are located in Geelong and Tarneit. Mental health, childcare and the impacts of climate change were all discussed last Friday at the Municipal Action of Victoria Conference, which brought together all 79 of the state's LGAs. Travis Fitzgibbon, who works with Bulloak Shire Council, says there was a real sense of collaboration at the event.
11: Councils learning from each other, supporting each other and recognising that many of these challenges are indeed shared, regardless of where they are.
10: And in sport, Saturday saw the eighth round of the Loddon Valley Netball Football League played. Newbridge moved into second position on the A-grade ladder following a 56-46 win against Inglewood, while Morong got the better of Maiden Gully, 52-31.
6: Gold Central Victoria, National News, now.
12: Humphrey. A powerful storm from WA continues to move east, wreaking havoc in South Australia. Gale force winds brought down trees yesterday and left thousands of homes without power on the first day of winter, while Victoria's SES has already received more than 50 calls in the last 24 hours. One Nation will start using advanced technology for vetting candidates. Nine reports the technology, which uses some vetting processes from overseas, will look over applications and weed out bad candidates. The party has refused to say what the processes are. It comes as the latest Redbridge poll revealed Pauline Hanson's party had leapfrogged Labor in primary support. Aussie universities have fallen in the latest global rankings. Out of 39 surveyed, 21 dropped in the list, including the University of Sydney and the Australian National University. The University of New South Wales remains our best placed, holding at 52 out of 100. And Australia's population clock has ticked over 28 million people this morning.
6: Gold Central Victoria weather for the Courthouse Hotel, Pall Mall, Bendigo.
0: A warning for damaging winds and a sheep graziers alert in Maryborough, Castlemaine, Ballarat areas. Today showers, Bendigo 15, Maryborough 16, Castlemaine 14, Ballarat 13 degrees for the maximum.
6: On Gold Central Victoria, your say now with Tom Elliott. 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
13: It is 25 to 9. Good morning. A lot of big issues on the agenda today. You might have heard Ross and Russell just after 6 talking about the fact that our population clock, yes, there is such a thing here in Australia, at 5.52 this morning, ticked over 28 million. I thought we had 26 to 27 million people. We've had net immigration of 500,000 people in the past 12 months. So when the federal government says we are reining in immigration, do not believe them. It is still going through the roof. Anyway, Australia now has 28 million people. Back in the year 2000, the Sydney Olympics, we had 19 million. So we're almost 50% bigger population in the past 25, 26 years. 1-3-6-9-3, I want to look at what this means throughout the program today. For example, there was also alarming headline in The Australian today saying that house prices are set to fall 10% over the next 12 to 18 months. So the median price, currently about $1 million around Australia, will fall almost $100,000 in value. Now, depending on your perspective, this could be a good or a bad thing. Jim Chalmers, the Federal Treasurer, says it's a good thing. It will help first home buyers. But if you're someone, and for most people, their house is the single biggest asset in their lives. You know, if you own a house, are you happy for it to be suddenly worth 10% less than what you thought it was? And for older people who are looking at downsizing, a decline in the housing market is not a good thing. Because when you're looking at selling a more expensive property to move into a smaller, cheaper property, if prices fall, you end up worse off. But I'm trying to reconcile this. If our population is going up and it's at 28 million, can we be certain that house prices really will fall? The alleged reason for the fall, and again, this is a forecast, it has not happened yet, is essentially the budget from a month ago. That you know, the changes to negative gearing and to capital gains tax and all those sorts of things are going to slug property investors who will abandon the property market. We'll have a look at that throughout the program. 1-3-6-9-3, mornings at 3aw.com.au. Another big issue I want to get stuck into today is our HECS system, the Higher Education Contribution Scheme. I think it's actually called something else these days. Yesterday, it ticked over another $1 billion. So each year, depending on what inflation does, the total HECS debt owed by students to the federal government goes up. And I'm wondering whether HECS is still fit for purpose. Now, HECS started in 1989. Now, I finished university the year before, so I never got a HECS debt. But, you know, hundreds of thousands of students have. And the whole idea of HECS was that, you know, the federal government said we want a lot more people to go to university, but we don't have a lot more money to spend on them. So we'll spread federal funding of universities thinner, and therefore every student to a greater or lesser degree will have to contribute to the cost of their education. And there's things like you can pay, you used to get a discount if you paid up front. We don't think that that's the case anymore. But I'm wondering if HECS is worth it, because there's a lot of students now who might have a HECS debt of $60,000 to maybe $80,000 or even $100,000 who might be struggling to get a decent job. And they'd be looking at this debt and the years of study that they've done at a university and wondering, did I make the right decision? Now, to contrast, and this goes back to the mid to late 80s, back then, slightly fewer than one in five school leavers went to university. So unless you were in the top 20% and university was something you desperately wanted to do, most people just left school and got a job. In fact, a lot of people didn't even go through to year 12. If they weren't very academic, they'd leave school in year 10. But now everybody, just about everybody, does VCE or the interstate equivalents, and about two-thirds of school leavers now go to some form of university. So, you know, is HECS still fit for purpose? Is saddling young people with the debt that is supposed to be the result of a university education, which will give them a better job, does that equation still ring true? We'll have a look at that as well. 133693, mornings at 3aw.com.au. Also today, I'll explain more in about an hour's time, but the decision yesterday by the Allen government, or by the Premier, Jacinta Allen, to suddenly give the anti-corruption body, IBAC, the extra powers it's been calling out for. This is one of the most cynical exercises in politics I've ever seen. So Jacinda Allen has said till she's hoarse, there is no money disappearing out of the big build. There is no union corruption. There is no bikie gangs or other criminal gangs siphoning off billions of dollars. So she's been saying that for years now. And then all of a sudden it's like, oh, but just in case there is, we're going to give IBAC extra powers. You know, is it any surprise that an election is coming up in just a few short months? But here's the cynical part. If IBAC gets these powers, it won't be until late next year. Now, what is, you know, if we really need these powers, if, as Geoffrey Watson SC has said, that $15 to $30 billion has been siphoned out of the big bills and gone into organised crime, surely IBAC needs the powers right now. You know, then they could investigate. Who knows? They might even find a box with some of the money in it somewhere. To not give IBAC the powers until late next year is a classic case of the Premier wanting to appear to be doing something without actually doing anything. 133693, mornings at 3aw.com.au. And also today, and we're going to speak to Jeff Kennett about this much later on in the program. Are the Liberal Party still relevant? And if not, what do they do? We did a sort of a count back this year. I've interviewed Angus Taylor once. He's the new federal leader of the Liberal Party. I think I've interviewed Pauline Hanson four times. And yet that reflects the opinion polls. One Nation is a lot more popular than the Coalition. And whether you like Pauline Hanson or not, or whether you like the Liberals or not, the point is we've got to hear what Pauline Hanson has to say, because she, well, I sort of doubt she'll be Prime Minister, but she could become the official opposition after the next federal election. What do the Liberals have to do to be relevant? Do they try and out One Nation, One Nation? Do they try and out Labor, Labor? Do they move to the left, adopt some of the policies of the Greens? Do they move to the right and try and provide a very different alternative to the Labor Party? But the point is, the Liberals are floundering in the polls. They're no guarantee to win the state election later on this year. And if a federal election were held now, they might be replaced as the opposition by One Nation. Your thoughts, please. What should the Liberal Party do? Tony Abbott, the former Prime Minister, has been appointed federal president of the Liberal Party. Maybe he'll try and turn the ship around. But the point is, what, if anything, can they do? 133693, mornings at 3aw.com.au. Let's go to a few calls. George, good morning.
14: Tom, yes, just like you, I picked up the paper today, and there it was, 28 million. Now, It seems to me like yesterday we were celebrating 25 million. I remember the Bureau of Statistics were popping champagne corks, you know, and 28 million now, and I don't know if you're aware, I saw an article about this, of what was predicted. We were supposed to reach 25 million in 2040.
13: That's right. Yeah, that was under the Rudd government almost 20 years ago. Kevin Rudd said he wanted a bigger Australia and started opening the immigration floodgates. And yet it's become far bigger, far more quickly than even Kevin Rudd predicted.
14: It just shows just how we can, how out of control, and we cannot possibly catch up. I was listening to Jackie Felgate the other day with people wanting to have medical procedures done, and you were hearing stories like 5 years to wait, 6 years to wait.
13: Yeah. Well, George, that's interesting because, I mean, you know, I've got to have my second hip operation in a week's time, and I'll be having a week or so off after that to recover. Now, I'm doing it in the private system because I've been forking out for private health insurance for decades. If I had to do it in the public system, there's no way I'd get this hip replacement. I'd be deemed not that urgent, and I'm not that urgent. I just want to get it done while I'm still relatively young. I mean, I'm not young at 58, but I'm younger than most other people. But if I signed up for a hip operation, a hip replacement in the public system, I'd be waiting probably another decade. And it's a bit like, you know, in the old Soviet Union. I mean, everything was cheap, but there was nothing on the shelves. Our health system is very good. If you're badly injured in a car accident or some other accident, you'll get the best quality care. You know, you go into any emergency department at a public hospital, they will take care of you. But if you have surgery that is deemed not urgent, then you could be waiting for years. And part of this is due to population growth. 133693, mornings at 3aw.com.au. Sam, hello.
15: Good morning. Yes, the head tech system and the university system is a great way of hiding youth unemployment. Mm. So you basically funnel them into university, you lock them into a debt cycle, they graduate with jobs that they can't find, with courses that they did that are pointless. You take away HECS, you collapse all that, and you're going to have a bigger problem. And guess what? We pay for it all. The people pay for debt, for all this debt. We pay for HECS, and then the kids actually inherit this debt, and they're stuck with it.
13: Well, they are, and this is another, and the reason I bring it up is, you know, the Federal Treasurer is saying, oh, it's a good thing if house prices fall. But the problem with the HECS debt is if you're a person in their mid to late 20s and you have a HECS debt hanging over your head, the banks look at that and they subtract that from what you can borrow to buy a house. So on one hand, Jim Chalmers wants houses to be cheaper. On the other hand, students are getting saddled with ever higher levels of HECS debt. And remember, that HECS debt, whatever you owe, goes up by the rate of inflation each year, and inflation is accelerating. So it's sort of helping kids on one hand and then taking it away on the other hand. 133693, but again, there is an alternative. We could get rid of HECS. We could go back to what university was like prior to 1989. Only one in five school leavers would go to university. It'd be completely free. Well, it'd be paid for by the taxpayer. And most school leavers would simply have to leave school and go and get a job. Now, that's the way it used to be within living memory. And it was fine, I guess, if you were lucky enough to go to university. But I do wonder whether the HECS system is now superior. 133693, Caroline, hello.
16: Oh, hi, Tom. I just wanted to make a comment about the public health system because you said how great it is that if you have an acute injury, you get seen. And I generally agree with that, but my daughter fractured her kneecap Saturday week ago and was taken by ambulance to the Royal Children's Hospital. So she's got a fracture dislocation of her kneecap, and the kneecap's in, like, it's comminuted, so it's in, like, a few little bits.
13: Mm.
16: They can't operate on her until, they're saying, this Thursday. So that's 2 weeks, pretty much, from when she fractured her knee.
13: Is she in a lot of pain?
16: She's been through the roof with pain. It's settled a bit now.
13: Yeah. How old is your daughter, Caroline?
16: She's 14.
13: Oh, sorry. Yeah, well, this is the problem because she needs an orthopaedic surgeon, obviously, a knee specialist, and that is one of those things. If she were an AFL footballer, she would have been operated on that night because they get the best of everything. Oh, look, I am sorry, Caroline. But, yes, it's further evidence that our public healthcare system is not fit for purpose, and yet in the last 12 months, our population rose another 500,000 to, at 5:52 this morning, according to the population clock, 28 million people now living in Australia. 133693, mornings at 3aw.com.au at 14 to 9.
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5: On Gold Central Victoria, you're saying now with Tom Elliott. Thanks to Country Hearing Care. More people hearing better.
6: It is 10 to 9 on property prices. We're getting several emails, like from Bruno and Peter, both of whom say first home buyers who only saved up to 5% deposit and used the government's guarantee to help them get a house in the past 12 months, they could be underwater now, particularly if there's another 10% fall in house prices coming at them. And Bobby says Jacinda Allen is busy with the shredder. That's why she needs a year and a half before giving IBAC the extra investigative powers. It is extraordinary because finally the government is realising that we are all, as we should be, very concerned about this missing $15 to $30 billion, even though the government has denied for the best part of 3 years now that any sort of corruption was taking place. So they say, all right, we'll give IBAC the powers it needs to follow the money, but we're just not going to do it until late 2027. Well, if the money's there to be found, it'll be gone by late 2027. Now, we were talking yesterday about the Rego rebate and how a lot of us were having problems getting through the Services Victoria website. Andy, good morning.
7: Morning, Tom. First time.
6: Well, good to have you on board. Now, what's happened?
7: I did mine yesterday. I started up at 9:05.
6: Yes.
7: And I sort of got mucked around a bit and I submitted it at 9:55. I got an email at 2:30 saying that it had been confirmed and the money would go in within the next 5 working days. 7:57 last night, the money went into my bank.
6: Oh, so how much did you get?
7: $93.07.
6: So were you already getting a pensioners, a cheaper rego or something?
7: Yes, I'm a disability pensioner. Yeah.
6: Oh, well, $90 is $90, isn't it?
7: Well, that's it. So why don't they just take 20% off the rego prices and not even worry about the rebate
6: well,
7: now?
6: Well, here's the thing, because let's say your rego was due like mine was in March, then the government wants to give me, well, in my case, it'll be $180 now rather than a discount next year, because in between now and next year, there's a thing called the state election. Good on you, Andy. 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
8: Hi, Tom. I just want to clarify, the reason AFL footballers get everything is because from the day they're drafted, part of their pay is taken out to cover private health insurance. Top top everything, top extras.
6: Yes, but even then, I mean, for example, if you need, a knee surgeon, for example, I mean, you can still wait weeks before you can see one, even in the private sector, because they're very busy. But if you're a footballer, you'll see one the night after the game.
8: I think that young girl would have had a far better chance had she not been at the Royal Children's, which is a public hospital.
6: Yeah, I know. But if you don't have private health insurance, what do you do? This is the problem for you. And a lot of people, in fact, an increasing number of people can't afford private health insurance, particularly, I might add, not that it applies to the 14-year-old, but people over the age of 65. Something in the federal budget I just did not understand was they're reducing like a government co-payment to help older Australians keep their private health insurance. And they reckon it could force up to 40,000 people who did have private health insurance onto the public system. Now, that, to me, that's just robbing Peter to pay Paul. Speaking of Paul, Paul joins us. Good morning.
9: Yeah, good morning, Tom. Just on the relevance of the Liberal Party, it's lost its way. I think it lost its way under Turnbull and that whole clique of people who were really sort of Labor-lite. It tried to out-Labor Labor, and some years later it's now found itself in this position. So if it now turns and tries to out-One Nation, One Nation, it just looks like a party of no conviction.
6: Yeah.
9: Now, I think it's got two choices. Choice one is to prove conviction. It can form a coalition with One Nation and be shown to strongly support the way One Nation votes. And if the two of them put their heads together and say the main thing is we get Labor out of power because they're hopeless at both the federal and state level,
6: but
9: and they're both together, then they do that?
6: Yeah. Look, they might do a how-to-vote card exchange, like Liberal preferences One Nation and One Nation preferences the Liberals. But Pauline Hanson has said she will not go into coalition with another party. She's not interested in doing that. She wants to be a thorn in their side. So but you are right, Paul. I can't doubt your logic. If you try and, I remember Kim Beazley tried to out John Howard on things like illegal immigration. People saw right through it. And if the Liberals try and out One Nation, One Nation, people will see through that too. 133693 mornings at 3aw.com.au at 5 to 9.
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6: The 9 o'clock news is coming up in a moment with David Armstrong, but a quick email from Ashley who says, whenever the Liberal Party or the Labor Party in power, they just blame each other for past mistakes. They never take any responsibility. Ashley says, One Nation offers a new beginning and has a clean slate. Yes, well, that might be part of its appeal. Look, coming up after the 9 o'clock news, we're going to speak to a property expert. There's a rather alarming forecast in today's Australian newspaper saying house prices could soon fall 10%, from $1 million down to $900,000. Good if you're a first home buyer, not so good if you're a property owner. Come and join us, 133 693.
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0: assaulting multiple women in Geelong. She says she will never write another one.
1: I realise that this was a mistake. I'm sorry and it won't happen again. The reality is, with the processes, we didn't have a process in place. People would ask for a character reference. I took them on face value. I should have done more before giving those character references.
0: Almost 3 million workers will find out if they get a pay rise in the next hour. Here's Nelson Scott.
2: The minimum wage is currently around $950 a week. The Fair Work Commission will shortly reveal whether Australia's lowest paid employees receive a pay bump. Unions are calling for a 6.5% increase, while business groups are requesting about half that. Treasurer Jim Chalmers says he also hopes the rate will be lifted, but won't say by how much.
3: Minimum wage workers and award workers need and deserve a decent pay rise.
2: But the opposition's Matt Canavan says in order to really help workers, rising living costs need to be addressed.
4: Whatever the commission lands at is going to be eaten up by Labor's massive inflation.
2: The decision will be announced at 10 o'clock Eastern. Nelson Scott, Canberra.
0: Australia's imposed sanctions on three Israelis and four entities in response to escalating settler violence in the West Bank. The government's taken the action as it calls on Israel to address violence in the region. The housing shortage is set to worsen. Small builders are warning hiring and training apprentices is now too great a financial risk. It comes as high interest rates and cost pressures are causing homeowners to delay renovation work. Builders say an apprentice is a full-time position. If the work isn't there, you have to keep paying them. Well, Bianca Adler's heading back to school today, year 12 at St. Leonard's. Less than 2 weeks ago, she was standing on top of Mount Everest. She's back home fit and well and has told 3AW Breakfast while the climb's a challenge, coming down is the most treacherous part.
5: The hardest part, I think, sort of effort-wise, is coming down because you've already done all the way up, and then it took me about 8 hours to go up, and then, yeah, coming down was... You have to be so concentrated, and all of the accidents happen on the way down.
0: In finance, the dollar is trading at 71.62 US.
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0: Sydney coach Dean Cox is talking up Isaac Heaney's form with the Swans entrenched in the top four. The star Swan booted 5 goals in the win over Richmond. He's averaging 26 touches and 6 clearances a game this season. Cox telling Fox Footy Heaney is a weapon right across the ground.
7: If the team needs him around the contest and around a stoppage perspective, he jumps in there and gets it done there. And his ability to go forward and impact on the scoreboard is, you know, certainly as good as I've seen for someone his size. And there's multiple avenues for him playing well now.
0: Nathan Buckley is keeping the door ajar to coaching a club other than Tasmania. Collingwood champion returned to an assistant coaching job at Geelong during the pre-season. Serena Williams making a comeback, accepting a wild card to play doubles at Queen's. The ICC will form a committee as it looks at ways to address the overlapping calendars of franchise and international cricket. That's the latest news and sports.
6: Gold Central Victoria weather, thanks to Prestige Jayco Bendigo.
8: A warning for damaging winds and a sheep graziers alert in Maryborough, Castlemaine, Ballarat areas. Today showers, Bendigo 15, Maryborough 16, Castlemaine 14, Ballarat 13 degrees for the maximum.
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8: Emails, mornings at 3aw.com.au. Michael says, in 1997, I inherited a home in Victoria's largest provincial city. Would it be Ballarat? No, or would it be Geelong? Probably Geelong. Anyway, he said it was worth $95,000 at the time. It's now worth $800,000. As a result, I don't care about a potential drop of 10%. Yeah, fair point. Alan wants to know, what power does the Victorian governor have over the state government? Well, the answer is not much. The number of times people send me emails saying, why doesn't the governor step in and sack Jacinda Allen or sack her government? There are very limited circumstances that the governor can do that. Most of it would be if Jacinda Allen refused to call an election within the, well, after 4 years. So if she said in November this year, I'm not going to have an election, I'm just going to govern here as Premier for the rest of my life, then the governor could sack her for that. But not doing a good job with our money or increasing taxes too much or not giving IBAC the powers it needs, no, not grounds for sacking. 133693, just a reminder, escape your pricey telco. 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Louise, good morning.
9: Good morning, Tom.
8: Yes.
9: Good morning. I'm just ringing up regarding, if you talk about house properties falling 10%, the government's guaranteed 15% of that 20%. So there would be 50,000 protected by the government.
8: Well, no, in a million-dollar home, it's the 15% is 150,000.
9: 50,000, but if it falls 10%, that there's $50,000 there that's been guaranteed by the government.
8: Yeah, so I don't know what happens. You're right, the government would lose that $50,000, but does the government then go after the first home buyer who used the guarantee? That's why I'm not quite sure what will happen.
9: Yeah, it's going to be interesting to see if the taxpayer picks up that other 5%, if it falls further down, say, another 10%, that's 15%, that's $150,000. Who's picking up that money if they walk out and say, keys are keys, we're going bankrupt?
8: No, it's a very good question, Louise. I don't have a good answer for you because I think that policy was thought up over a year ago. And then on budget night, they had a different policy, which is let's change the tax settings about property, you know, negative gearing, capital gains and so forth, and try and engineer a decline in the housing market, having just had 250,000 first home buyers the year before buying a home with the government's help. And this I might add, Louise, is why I've never really supported government efforts to try and help people to buy a house. And the reason is the government is interfering with the market. What the government should be doing is encouraging more houses to be built. And again, there was very little in the budget for that. Like if the government had come out and said, right, we're going to create a national house building fund and it's going to have X, you know, billion dollars in it and we're going to aim to build, you know, this many houses. But they don't do that because that requires them to actually do something. Whereas blaming investors for house price rises or something, that's easier. Peter, good morning.
10: Oh, g'day, Tom. Stamp duty. With all the homes dropping in price by 10%, does that mean the state government will lose 10% of its stamp duty?
8: Yes, all other things being equal. So stamp duty is about 5%. There are bans, but let's say it's 5%. If the average house sells for $1 million, the state government gets 50,000. If the price of the average house falls to 900, they get 45,000.
10: Yeah, so it's going to drop.
8: Yeah, it will.
10: So they'll need to find money from somewhere else, no, Jacinda.
8: Yes, and also land taxes would drop as well, Peter. So stamp duty would drop and land tax, because land tax is based on the unimproved value of the land. So you don't pay land tax on the whole house value. The idea is they separate the land from the house that sits on the land and they tax you on the value of the land. But, I mean, if house prices fall, some of that has to be considered a fall in the land value. So, yeah, the state government, if this 10% house price fall comes true, as Jim Chalmers apparently wants it to, it will hurt the Victorian government, which, you know, frankly, can't. I mean, the financial gymnastics they had to go through on state budget night, they sold a 40-year lottery license, 40 years for $1 billion. Right, there was that. And they ripped $1 billion out of the TAC, and yet the surplus was just $1 billion. So without those dodgy accounting tricks, there would have been no surplus. With lower land tax and so forth then, and lower stamp duty, we'll be back into deficit before you know it. Angela, good morning.
11: Good morning, Tom. How are you?
8: Yeah, good, Angela. What's happened?
11: That's good. Listen, I'm just calling to raise the profile of a community concern around 16 to 20 mature trees that are about to be chopped down today in Essendon.
8: Oh.
11: And I'm speaking on behalf of about four local environment groups. It's a road safety issue and we acknowledge that, but we've been trying to speak with the Department of Transport, which we managed to get a meeting with them on Friday. Ros Spence has just, said, well, this is a road safety issue and it, we need to just go ahead.
8: So what sort of trees are they?
11: So they're gum trees and they are quite large and their roots are coming into the road. So we acknowledge that. But most of Essendon has really wide median strips which can accommodate this. And so what we're suggesting is that you could widen the median strip, you could put bike lanes, you could put crossings, you know, it's on a local park. It also leads to a heritage kind of Napier Park, which has got some remnant red gums. You know, like there's just so many reasons.
8: So they're going to not just trim them, but just chop all these trees down.
11: They're removing them. They're out there at the moment setting it all up.
8: Because, Angela, we had an issue with a tree at the front of our house that it was pushing up the footpath and was going to start damaging pipes, which had happened 15 years ago and it would cost us a lot of money to fix it. And what the council has done is it's actually done the reverse. It's chopped back some of the roots that were going to cause the problem, but it's said that the other roots will just sort of grow in a different direction to try and, fill that gap. I wonder why they couldn't have done that with the gum trees.
11: Well, that's right. That's what we're asking the question of. We've only found out about 3 weeks ago, so it's just kind of they're riding roughshod over the community in a sense that they're just telling us this is what's going to happen rather than asking us.
8: So the tree's being chopped down today?
11: Well, the works are due to start today. Whether or not they actually get chopped down today is another thing. But Ros Spence could actually step in and say, hold on, could we just pause and have a kind of more sustainable solution here?
8: Okay, so it's 16 to 20 mature gum trees, Woodland Street, Eston. Well, look, Ains, I'll stay on the line. We'll get the rest of your details. We'll make a call, although I suspect it might be a bit late to do something, but it might not. We'll see. And look, Ansel, we'll treat that as word on the street. You could be in the draw for a new car, $60,000 towards a Mercedes-Benz of your choice, thanks to Mercedes-Benz Brighton. And you can book your Mercedes in for a service into the financial year with prices starting from just $399. 133693. George, good morning.
12: Morning, Tom. Go Blues.
8: Yes, we're still basking in the limelight. We're still happy about what we saw on Friday night. It was fantastic.
12: Yes, I was definitely on the edge of my chair. Quick question, if you can find out from your viewers or whoever, with this rebate, state government, cars on club permits, do they get a rebate?
8: Yeah, I want to find that out, George, because I've got one car and a club permit. And look, let's be fair, the club permit, Reggio, is already very cheap. Like, it's under $200. But, yeah, we're going to try and find out. And there's another one as well, like, if a business owns a car, does the rebate apply? We'll try and find out, George. News headlines now at 9:30 with David Armstrong. David, good morning.
13: Good morning. The news at 10 o'clock. In half an hour, the Fair Work Commission will deliver the national wage case. Australia's 3 million lowest paid workers currently get paid around $950 a week. Unions want a 6.5% increase on that, while industry groups want about half of that. Treasurer Jim Chalmers says something, but he won't specify a figure.
8: Well, see, the problem is you've got, so they want 6.5%. Industry says we can pay three. And inflation is about 4.5%. So you can sort of see where it's going.
13: State Government Minister Luba Grigorovich now thinks members of Parliament should be banned from providing character references.
8: Well, I heard this. What about actually just making sure you actually know the person and giving an honest character reference only for someone who you know, like rather than just writing them out, you know, and for people you hardly know at all?
13: Well, she's admitted to a mistake. She said, sorry, it won't happen again, and she maybe foolishly took people on face value. But she'd provided 33 character references, and they're not necessarily always for a person that's maybe appearing in court. They could be for a rental property or...
8: You know, if you left a job, you often ask for a reference. A lot of firms won't give them now because they're like, well, if we're honest about you, the reference might not be that good. And if we're dishonest about you, another employer might sue us.
13: You made me laugh.
8: I might write you a reference.
13: Yeah, I thought of something.
8: David does not dress well in the office.
13: Please, but
8: David comes in when he is sick. David says things he shouldn't say about colleagues.
13: The 3AW Breakfast Program conducted a tremendous interview with Bianca Adler earlier today. Yes. She's going to school. She's going to do PE at St Leonard's in year 12.
8: It must seem like, okay, here we are playing netball at school. Oh, and I've climbed Mount Everest the other week.
13: 2 weeks ago, she was standing atop Mount Everest. She was so interesting. Did you hear the interview?
8: Yeah, I did.
13: She said, going up, hard, coming down, that's the really hard part. The adrenaline gets you to the top of Mount Everest. You've got nothing left in the tank and you've got to get down. She says that's when the accidents happen. In sports, Serena Williams making a comeback, accepting a wild card to play doubles tennis at the Queen's.
8: She's mad.
13: All of that at 10.
8: Thank you, David. 133693 mornings at 3aw.com.au. In a moment, I want to talk about IBAC. A very cynical announcement by the government yesterday afternoon saying we will give IBAC enhanced powers to follow the money, find the $15 to $30 billion that doesn't exist, but we won't do it until the end of next year. I find that extraordinary. And after 10 o'clock, we're going to speak to the man who designed the modern hex system back in the late 1980s. His name is Bruce Chapman. And the idea was back then that it would get more people into university and we'd all be better off because everybody would get a highly paid white-collar job at the end of their degree. Is HEX still fit for purpose? And in an hour's time, with Steve Pizzati, cars that have longevity, cars that just go on and on and on and on. The rise of electric cars does worry me because, like mobile phones, I don't think their batteries will last more than maybe a decade. And yet if you have a reliable petrol car that's serviced regularly, they can go for hundreds and hundreds of thousands of kilometres with absolutely no problems. 133693 at 26 to 10.
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8: It is 23 to 10. Emails coming in, mornings at 3aw.com.au. Peter says house prices are too high, far too high. We need them to fall 15 to 20%. He says we should not treat housing as an investment class. Well, I mean, that is the fundamental argument here, because when you buy a house to live in as your home, that's one thing. It's more of an emotional purchase, but it's also for shelter, and there are very good reasons. It's also a great way to save money because you're forced to pay off a mortgage. When you do it as an investment, it's a less emotional decision. And the problem is that, you know, you go to an auction and there's sometimes investors and there are first home buyers and they're competing with each other. And the government wants to make it less attractive for investors. Anyway. And Trevor says club car regos are not included in the rego rebate scheme. Well, that's a pity. 133-693, time to take a look at an OnDeck unsecured lightning loan for fast-moving small businesses. Go to ondeck.com.au. Andy, good morning.
23: G'day, Tom, how are you?
8: Yeah, good, Andy.
23: I'm looking forward to my 10% discount on my rates.
8: Well, Actually, weirdly, you might not get it on your council rates, because if property values fall, the council can just up the, like, the amounts per dollar of value. So I don't go waiting for a rates fall, Andy.
23: Either am I. Actually, in your father's famous words, pig's ass.
8: Yeah, well, so land tax can fall. Council rates probably won't fall. Stamp duty would fall. This is all if property prices have a fall. But look, the thing is, I mean, I've seen a number of, I wouldn't call them crashes, but corrections in the housing market in my adult lifetime, like in the early 90s. But when you've got still a rapidly rising population, eventually, you know, the housing market turns around. Now, look, I just quickly want to talk about this IBAC decision yesterday. It's really got me angry. Look, Jacinda Allen, for a couple of years now, has said that there is nothing to see here. There is no corruption on the big bill. She says there's no evidence of $15 to $30 billion going missing. No evidence of it. And of course there's no evidence because no one's investigating it. I don't think Victoria Police is really investigating it. IBAC says it doesn't have the power to investigate it. IBAC can investigate public officials who have done something corrupt. But if it's further down the chain, like it's a union member or a bikie gang or whatever, IBAC can't do anything. So Jacinda Allen has said, since she was blue in the face, that there is no corruption on the big bill. There might be cost overruns, but no corruption. And you've heard Jeffrey Watson, like on this program and on Drive, he was the one who did the report. He's the one who estimates $15 to $30 billion has been siphoned into criminal hands. Well, Jacinda Allen now realises there's public pressure. She knows that we're worried. I mean, you know, we know the government doesn't have any money, and the fact that as taxpayers we might have funneled $15 to $30 billion of our money has been funneled to criminal gangs, that is just, it's a terrible, terrible look. So Jacinda is finally saying we will do what the other states have done, and we will give the anti-corruption body, IBAC, the powers it needs to follow the money. But for reasons that just defy logic, Jacinda Allen won't do it until late next year. So it'll be 18 months before she gives IBAC the power. Now, I can tell you, this is a cynical, cynical exercise. Jacinda Allen has read the room, all right? She wants to be seen to be doing something about the missing money, all right? But she doesn't actually want to do it because, like, let's say she found out money was missing, like $15 billion, that would look really, really bad for Labor. Because if it's gone missing via the union movement, well, who is in bed with the union movement? The Labor government. So here's what she's doing. She's saying, we will give IBAC the powers. So eventually IBAC can investigate this, but we won't give IBAC the powers until a year after the next election. And Blind Freddy can see why that is. 133693, mornings at 3aw.com.au. And remember, this Premier for 2 years now has been saying there is nothing to see here. Now she realises there is something to see here, but she doesn't want to investigate it right now because it might make the government look bad. Now, Peter joins us. Peter, good morning.
0: Good morning, Tom. I'm inquiring about that lady rang up about the trees and Woodland Street. And just let you know, the reason why they're going, because they've painted in a little median strip and the road is all lifting up, the gutters are lifting up, they've got speed restrictions. And I've travelled on that road quite a few times, which I'm on my way down there now, because we only live in Strathmore, and it's shocking. I've got a four-wheel drive, and that's what it feels like, and I drive on
8: So you think the 16 to 20 gum trees, they probably have to go?
0: Oh, the whole lot. In that middle, right in the middle of that Woodland Street, I don't know why they painted there years ago, and because of those type of trees. They've got to go, because they're lifting up the road. The road, the guttering, is just shocking.
8: Okay, well, Peter, I don't think I've been down that street or Woodland Road in Eston, but that's why I'll take it under advice. We'll try and get a comment out of the relevant minister here, or maybe it's the local council, but apparently work is already setting up to chop them down. Thanks, Peter. Another Peter joins us. Go ahead.
1: G'day, Tom.
8: Go ahead, Peter.
1: I tried to get onto that Service Victoria site. Now, yes. I forgot my password because I haven't used it for 6 or 7 years.
8: Yes.
1: And I hit the forgot password. It wouldn't give me a code. And now it's locked me out. It said, your account's been locked. Try again later, which I did this morning. And there's just no way it will let me in.
8: Yeah, I'm a bit like you, Peter. The Services Victoria app I last used during COVID, and I swore I'd never use it again. In fact, I think I might have deleted it off my phone, so I don't know how I'm going to go with the reg. Look, Peter, let us know how you go. And the problem is, I don't know if there's a you can call anybody to discuss it. I think you just have to keep going around and around and around. Try it in a day or so when fewer people are trying to access it. And look, Peter, we'll treat that as word on the street. You could be in the running for the yearly prize, $60,000 towards a Mercedes of your choice, thanks to Mercedes-Benz Brighton. David, good morning.
2: Good morning, Tom, again. You've forgotten something, Tom, with this IBAC thing. It's not that they'll do it a year after they get re-elected. It's they will cancel it, just like Commonwealth Games, just like the...
8: Well, they might.
2: They've done it every single time. They've promised it just before the election, and then they cancel it.
8: Yeah, that's a good point. I mean, you're right. The Com Games was like that. That was a very cynical exercise to get reasonable votes in places like Bendigo, where Jacinta Allen is the local MP, although... My mail is that Jacinta Allen's going to lose her seat on election night. Even if Labor wins the election, the Premier might be gone. Remember, it was 10 days ago that the Premier was filmed door-knocking around Bendigo East. Now, that's normal for candidates to do that. Less normal for Premiers. Normally, they're supposed to be too busy. 133693, mornings at 3aw.com.au. More calls, more emails coming up after 10 o'clock. Our hex system... It's almost 40 years old. It started in 1989, so that makes it, 37 years old. Is it still fit for purpose? And with Steve Pizzati, have you got a car that just keeps on going? We used to have a sort of an old Toyota Crown in our family. It hardly ever got serviced. It was sort of like the spare car when someone else's car broke down. It always started and it always ran. And for all I know, it's probably still running today. 133693 at 2:15.
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10: It is 11 to 10 emails. Norm says, I reckon Jacinda Allen is just digging a bigger and bigger hole for herself. People have had enough. Maybe. I still think, though, the most likely outcome on election night is a narrow Labor victory. It's not what Jess Wilson and the Liberal Party want to hear, but the Libs have to win 16 seats. I think there's, what, 88 or 89 seats in the Victorian Parliament. That's a swing of basically, or they've got to win 20% of the seats on election night. And there's a fair chance the Libs will lose one or two seats, possibly to state-based Teals. So that increases the number of seats they have to take off the Labor government. And if there is a very high One Nation vote, that will dilute the Liberal vote. So it is by no means certain we get a change of government. I think it is more likely, though, the Premier will actually lose her seat of Bendigo East. 133693. And Craig says if house prices fall, this will attract more overseas investors. Yeah, maybe. Victorian Opera presents the coronation of Poppea into a world of burning lust and bloody vengeance. 30th of June through to the 4th of July at the Palais Theatre. Tickets from $39 at victorianopera.com.au. Right now, it is 13 degrees in the city. Our forecast top with showers ahead, just 17. Darren, hello.
11: Hi, Tom. How are you?
10: Yeah, good, Darren.
11: Yeah, Tom, I'm just back to the whole Jacinta Allen thing and the election. We were up in Bendigo, my wife and I, on the weekend, exhibiting our product at a major caravan show. And there's a big hierarchy of people out there like who attended the show, and a lot of them are elderly citizens and older people in the caravan market, but a lot of interesting comments about the negativity of Jacinta Allen from the locals in Bendigo and people who were saying they're not going to vote for her up there. And just thought of reporting that because it's an honest account. We're from down the city and we travel the country exhibiting our product, and a lot of comments from elderly people up in Bendigo on the weekend to the negativity of Jacinta Allen and the Labor Party.
10: Yeah.
11: Well, that's
10: a yeah, look, it's I've heard that too, Darren. Of course, people who don't like Jacinta Allen or don't like her government will make their voices heard. People who just think, well, I'll just vote the way I've always voted. If it's Labor, it'll stay Labor. You know, they perhaps tend not to say as much. But the fact that Jacinda Allen 10 days ago was door-knocking people's houses, which is a very sort of inefficient way to get votes because you've got to physically present yourself to one person at a time as opposed to, say, talking on the radio when lots of people can hear. And we do invite Jacinda Allen to come on this program all the time, and she always says no. She last came on just before Christmas last year, so the best part of 6 months ago. But, yeah, from what I hear, Darren, and the polling I've seen, and there's not a lot of polling just in Bendigo, but from what I've seen, it's going to be line ball on election night. Darren, stay on the line. You've got a double pass to the Mornington Peninsula Winter Wine Fest. It's worth $180, and it's this coming Saturday in Red Hill, the 6th of June, the anniversary of D-Day. Noel, good morning.
12: Good morning, Tom. As an Australian citizen, I can't go to China and purchase a business or a home. Their communist government won't allow it. So why are they allowed to come here and purchase homes and businesses, et cetera, et cetera? It should be reciprocal.
10: Yeah, I actually, Noel, to be honest, I did read a while back that you can buy a property in China, so I'm not so certain that's true. But yes, I mean, it's not obvious why we would let foreigners buy houses here. The rule is that if you are living here, like let's say you're a student and you have wealthy parents or you're here on some sort of temporary visa but for a few years, you can buy a home to live in, but you're supposed to then sell it once you leave. But I met a young Chinese girl, she was in her early 20s recently, and she had been studying here, and she said, oh, now I've managed to get permanent residence, I've got a job and I want to buy a house. And she said her whole family was coming over to join her. But we've sort of got to think about, you know, I mean, it's one thing to say, oh, well, we shouldn't have Australians buying houses as investments, but the Treasurer had nothing to say about foreigners buying Australian homes on budget night. And in, not in all markets, but in some markets, like certain eastern suburbs here in Melbourne, there are a lot of Chinese buyers. Glenn, good morning.
13: Good morning, Tom. How are you?
10: Good, Glenn.
13: My question is, with regards to the registration rebate, the money they give you, I pay my registration every 3 months. Is that still, do I still qualify, or is that just, you've got to be every 12 months?
10: No, I think you'd still qualify because you're still paying the total amount of rego. You're just doing it over four payments, aren't you?
13: Yeah, that's correct, yes.
10: Yeah. Look, but the problem is we just don't know because I can't go and try it for you. So I think you've got to go onto the Service Victoria app, as I'm going to do this afternoon, and see what you can achieve. But I can't imagine it would make any difference. 133693, let us know how you go, Glenn. Beverly, hello.
14: Hi, Tom. I just wanted to let you know our 9-year-old granddaughter had a bad fall on Thursday at school and really seriously broke her arm. Oh. And I cannot compliment more Dandenong Hospital. So we took her to the urgent care in Pakenham, which is where she goes to school, and then they did x-rays, and I'm a nurse, so I saw that it was a pretty nasty break. And then we got directed to Dandenong, and they were wonderful. Apart from her surgery got bumped a couple of times, but she was operated on Friday, had pins and plates put in her arm, and was discharged on Saturday, and is doing really well.
10: Which bone has she broken?
14: She broke both, ulnar and radius.
10: Oh, that's nasty.
14: Dislocated out of alignment, of the ulnar and then the radius as well.
10: Well, that's good. I mean, look, I got a nasty cut on my leg from surfing years ago, and I went to the Rosebud Hospital, and they were fantastic as well. I got seen quickly. I was stitched up. I was given some painkillers, and I was sent home. So, look, public hospitals for things like that do a great job. But if you've got surgery that is deemed not essential, like my hip replacement, you can wait for quite a long time. When I say a long time, we're talking years, not months. At 5 to 10.
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10: Okay, it is almost 10 o'clock, so news coming up shortly with David Armstrong. After news, we're going to speak to the man who is the godfather of the HEC scheme back in 1989, the idea that tertiary education wouldn't be entirely taxpayer-funded, that students would have to bear some of the cost. Is it still working? Is it still fit for purpose? Are people who graduate with a high HEC debt getting value for money? Are they getting a highly paid job to pay off the HEC debt? We'll speak to Bruce Chapman, Professor of Economics at the ANU, about that straight after 10 o'clock news. Steve Pizzardi will also be along. I want to look at cars that have amazing longevity. And after 11 o'clock, former Premier Jeff Kennett, how do we make the Liberal Party relevant in 2026? Come and join us, 133-693.
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8: 14 degrees in Melbourne, showers atop today, 17, 10 o'clock. Good morning. I'm David Armstrong. The Fair Work Commission is about to reveal its determination on whether the minimum wage is increased. Australia's 3 million lowest paid workers currently get paid around $950 per week. Unions are calling for a 6.5% increase, while industry groups are requesting about half that. Treasurer Jim Chalmers says the federal government is also hoping for a pay rise.
16: In the decision today,